0: honor. Glory to God. We praise you, O Lord. Our scripture reading is going to be read by Pastor Pompilus of the Assemblies of God Creole Congregation. And giving honor to the Word of God, I'm going to ask you to stand, please. Pastor Pompilus.
1: To him at night and said, I have heard your prayer and have chosen this place for myself as a temple for sacrifices. Blessed is the nation whose God is the Lord, the people he chose for his inheritance. From heaven, God looks down and sees all mankind. From his dwelling place, he watches all who live on earth. He who forms the hearts of all, who considers everything they do. The king is saved by the size of his army. No warrior escaped by his great strength. A horse is a vain hope for deliverance. Despite all his great strength, it cannot save. But the eyes of the Lord are on those who fear him, on those whose hope is in his unfailing love, to deliver them from death and keep them alive and famine. We wait in hope for the Lord. He is our help and our shield. In him our heart rejoice, for we trust in his holy name. May your unfailing love be with us, Lord, even as we put our hope on you, the word of the Lord.
0: Thank you. Remain standing, please. Remain standing, please, as we prepare to hear from the premier, our leader, Honorable Charles Washington Mizik, as he comes to bring remarks. Come on and clap your hands and let's thank God for our premier as he comes and brings remarks to you.

0: an attempt to repeat the long protocol list. Just like to acknowledge the presence of my wife, who had to leave briefly, and welcome back. Thank you, Bishop-elect Jennings. Members of the clergy, those persons who may not have been recognized, and you're here, welcome. Brothers and sisters in faith, fellow Turks and Caicos Islanders, let me say we do not gather tonight merely to review our history. We gather to examine our hearts. Parliament will hear the speeches. The archives will keep the records, but the church must always ask a different question. Not what have we built, but who have we become? 50 years ago, this country entered a quiet revolution. There were no barricades in the streets, no proclamations from palace balconies. A people long administered from far simply began the more exacting work of governing themselves. And we learned, sometimes at great cost, a truth that we have always known. A constitution may open the door to self-government. Only character keeps that door from swinging back upon us. The faith that held us before the Lord did is our constitution. Long before we had a written constitution, we had a praying people. When the salt ponds failed, they prayed. When the crops failed, they prayed. When the boats did not return, they prayed. When families were scattered across the sea in search of work, they held each other and they prayed. Our foreparents did not possess our wealth, our technology, or our institutions, but they possessed something no order in council can afford or can confer. They possessed a conscience formed by faith, community bounded by obligation, and a belief that they were stewards of something larger than themselves. That was the first constitution of these islands. It was written not on paper, but on our hearts. And it is the one we must never allow to be suspended. I will not recount today's the crisis of this country has passed through, but I will tell you what they have taught us, that no parliament can... I will not recount today the crisis this country has passed through, but I will tell you what they have taught us. And they have taught us that what no parliament can, that good laws cannot substitute for good character. We have learned that institutions matter, but institutions cannot redeem a society that has lost its moral bearings. We have learned that a nation can be brought low by the quiet erosion of conscience in its system when public office is treated as entitlement rather than trust, when inequality hardens into indifference, when governance becomes performance instead of service. And we have learned where the soul of a nation is actually renewed, not in grand ceremonies, in quieter places, when a civil servant refuses a bribe, when a teacher exceeds her duty, when a young person insists on fairness, when a leader chooses transparency over expediency. The moral condition of a country is never abstract. It is revealed in its daily decisions. That unseen fabric, ladies and gentlemen, reflects in Scripture. For what shall it profit a man if he shall gain the whole world and lose his own soul? My people, I believe nations must also answer that question too. Because the soul of a nation is its conscience, the unseen fabric of shared values, mutual obligations, and collective responsibility that holds a people together. You cannot legislate it. You cannot import it. You cannot purchase it with foreign investment. It is taught in homes. It is nurtured in congregations. It is modeled or betrayed by those of us entrusted with authority. So today, while I ask the church not only to pray for God's blessings on the state, equally, I come asking the church to do what the state cannot do: build conscience, form character, raise children who understand that freedom is a responsibility before it is a right. Because the next phase of our national journey does not demand more administration. It demands moral renewal, a reaffirmation that self-government is not merely a right to rule ourselves, but the responsibility to rule ourselves rightly. So let me say plainly to those who are quick to invite judgment from outside, and let this be written into the conscience of every Turks and Caicos Islander: a self-governing people must possess the moral courage to course correct, to confront wrongdoing early, to strengthen safeguards before they fail, to say no to our own before others say no to all of us. The surest defense of our Constitution is not London's restraint. It is our own discipline. Nations that police themselves are never policed by others. To those of us in public office, let us remember that we are stewards and not owners. Authority is always borrowed. Every generation receives this country in trust, and the measure of our time is what we have left behind. To the church, guard the soul of the nation. When we drift, call us back. When we grow proud, humble us. When we grow weary, strengthen us. And to Almighty God, we say that we would grant, that He would grant us wisdom to those who lead and courage to those who serve, that He would keep prosperity from making us strangers to ourselves, that the psalmist's warning would remain before us always: except the Lord build a house, they labor in vain that build it. 50 years ago, we were handed an unfinished promise. It remains unfinished still, because the soul of a nation is never finished. It is guarded generation by generation, or it is lost. So, may we guard it well. May we hand it on to the next generation intact. And may God bless you all. And may God bless these beautiful Turks and Caicos Islands. I thank you.
1: Thank you so much, Honorable Premier. That is a lot of food for thought. So I want us to consider what our leader said and take something from it and see how we can bring answers to the problems we face in this nation. We can't depend only on the government. All of us have a part to play. Amen. Can the church say amen? Can the government say amen? Can the police say amen? Can everybody say amen? At this time, I'm going to ask you to stand. Everyone, please, can you stand? And I would like to present to you our governor, H.E. Delaney Daniel Silver Ratnam, who will come and bring remarks on this occasion. Governor?

Good evening. Please be seated. Adopting the protocol established, I would like to recognize the Premier, the Speaker, the Chief Justice, Cabinet colleagues, Leader of the Opposition, Members of Parliament, former Premiers, Chief Ministers, and members of the House of Assembly, members of the clergy, distinguished guests, ladies and gentlemen, and the people of the Turks and Caicos Islands. It is a privilege to join you at our national stadium as we come together across denominations and communities in music, prayer, and thanksgiving to mark 50 years of ministerial government in the Turks and Caicos Islands. There is something powerful about gathering in this place. A stadium is built for collective endeavor. It is where individual effort becomes shared achievement, where voices rise together, and where the energy of a people can be felt. That makes it a fitting setting in which to reflect upon the journey of these islands and to renew our commitment to the future we must build together. Faith has been woven deeply into the life of the Turks and Caicos Islands. It has sustained families through hardship, strengthened communities in times of uncertainty, and inspired generations to believe that tomorrow could be better than today. Psalm 127 reminds us, unless the Lord builds the house, the builders labor in vain. These words speak directly to this occasion. They call us not only to celebrate what has been built over the past 50 years, but also to consider the foundations upon which an enduring nation must rest: faith, integrity, justice, compassion, service, and responsibility for one another. Within the lifetime of many gathered here, the Turks and Caicos Islands has undergone remarkable transformation. Communities have grown, opportunities have expanded, institutions have matured, and the economy has changed beyond what earlier generations might have imagined. These islands are now known and respected far beyond these shores. Yet the true wealth of the Turks and Caicos Islands is not only in buildings, investment, or economic growth. It is in its people. It is in the families that have held communities together, in the churches that have offered refuge, hope, and fellowship, and in the men and women who have served these islands both publicly and quietly because they believed they were worth building. We stand today upon the foundations they have laid. We are the beneficiaries of their sacrifice, courage, and perseverance. Our gratitude for that inheritance must be matched by a clear understanding of our responsibility for it. Every generation receives something it did not create alone. Each must decide whether it will merely preserve that inheritance or strengthen it for those yet to come. That responsibility rests particularly upon those entrusted with public office. But leadership is not confined to titles, institutions, or positions of authority. It is exercised wherever someone accepts responsibility for the well-being and progress of others. It is found in the teacher who recognizes promise in a child, the parent or grandparent who passes on values, the pastor who walks beside a family in difficulty, the public servant who works to deliver critical services and strengthen the institutions that serve our people, the entrepreneur who creates opportunity, the volunteer who gives without seeking recognition, and the young person who has the courage to imagine something better. These are all acts of leadership. Together, they form the moral and civic strength of this nation. The Gospel of Luke teaches us that for unto whomsoever much is given, of him shall be much required; who has been given much, much will be demanded. This is the essence of stewardship.
Whatever our position, influence, talents, or opportunities, we are called to use them faithfully and for purposes greater than ourselves. True leadership requires integrity when no one is watching, humility to listen, courage to act, and accountability for the consequences of our decisions. It asks us to look beyond the immediate and to place the long-term interests of the nation above personal advantage or temporary comfort. Public confidence must never be assumed. It must be continually earned through principled and faithful service. As the Turks and Caicos Islands enters its next chapter, our ambitions should be worthy of all that has been entrusted to us. We should seek a nation in which every child is safe, valued, and able to see a future filled with possibility, where institutions command confidence, where public service is marked by excellence and integrity, and where development creates opportunity while protecting the extraordinary natural inheritance with which these islands have been blessed. No government, institution, party, church, business, or generation can achieve that future alone. Nation building has always been collective work. It takes place in Parliament and in the classroom, in places of worship and in the workplace, in homes and across neighborhoods. It is advanced wherever we choose responsibility over indifference, service over self-interest, and common purpose over division. This anniversary, therefore, asks more of us than remembrance. It calls us to recommit ourselves to the next 50 years. We can choose that progress will not make us complacent, that prosperity will not weaken our sense of community, and that disagreement will never become stronger than our shared commitment to the success of these islands. Let us imagine those who will gather to mark 100 years of ministerial government. They will inherit the consequences of the choices we make today. May they look upon this generation and say that we did not simply celebrate what we inherited, but we strengthened it. May they say that we protected what was precious, changed what no longer served our people, widened the doors of opportunity, strengthened our institutions, and cared for those most in need. May they say that we understood leadership not as status, but as service, not as privilege, but as responsibility. And may they say that when our time came to lead, contribute, and serve, we did so with wisdom, courage, compassion, accountability, and faith. 50 years have brought the Turks and Caicos Islands to this moment. The next 50 begins with us all. May God grant us wisdom for the journey ahead, unity in our common purpose, and faith in all that remains possible. And may he continue to bless the people of these beautiful by nature islands. Thank you.

0: Thank you so much, Governor. Let's give her another hand, please. And let's continue to pray for our leaders. Leadership carries a lot of weight and a lot of responsibility. And those leaders who are in positions of authority and power.
1: We're back at the National Stadium here in Providenciales. Leo, how's it been so far?
2: A night filled with inspiration, as we expected.
1: And we are really honored to have with us
2: the man for all seasons,
1: Mr. William Bill Archie Clare. Uncle Arch, good evening. How are you?
3: Oh, good evening. This is quite a surprise. I didn't expect this, really, but it's good to be here, Cheryl.
1: So we're celebrating 50 years of ministerial government. What does tonight mean to you personally?
3: Cheryl, as I look back, I'm going to be 81 this year. I put in 46 years of my life for this country. And as I think of my early years in government, how we have developed, we have come a very, very long way. This is a time for serious reflection.
2: Absolutely.
3: We need to go back and trace our steps from whence we came. If you don't know your past, you can't shape your future.
2: Absolutely.
3: And we have come a long way. Listening to the premier, I thought he struck the nail on the head, as we say. He pointed out some very poignant things, some very salient points. And we have had our setbacks, but we are people of faith. We are resilient. We can always come back. And that is, I think that is from our ancestors. I mean, growing up in East Harbor in the 1960s was a difficult period. Life was tough, what we came through. And so for me, a lot of thoughts are going through my mind. I may become emotional. I may shed a tear, but that's okay. It is a landmark, Cheryl. It's one that we must take seriously.
2: Absolutely.
3: And really think about this place and time now.
2: Mr. Clare, you've been around since the inception. Can you tell us what the atmosphere was like during election day, our first election in 1976?
3: Yeah, 76, well, it was something new. Ministerial government coming into force, political parties. It was new to us, and a lot of things we didn't know. I think, apart from party, people were looking at the individuals. Okay, you take Norman Sanders. A friend always said to me, Archie, people didn't vote for the PNO or the PNP, you know. They voted for Norman Sanders, the man. So there was a lot of jubilation. There was a lot of hope. Of course, there was a little disappointment in the outcome of the election, be that as it may. But a spark was lit, and it has become a flame. We can't extinguish that.
1: Why was it important for you to be here tonight, Uncle Arch? Why was it important for you to be here tonight?
3: I had to be here, even if they had to drag me here. Because, as Bishop Amaria said, I wouldn't be here 50 years now, Cheryl. With some luck, my son Duval will probably be here. And I'm looking forward to him returning home to take his place in this community.
2: Absolutely.
3: But for me, it's a moment really to think about, to favor. Because I'm not going to be here very long. I have passed the three score and ten. That was allotted to me. I'm actually on borrowed time, Cheryl.
2: Mr. Clare, you've been a part of a lot of civil progressive movements. when you reflect on the 50 years, what are you most proud of?
3: Well, I'm proud that we are, in terms of, we are financially independent. We have a set of leaders who are very intelligent. We have one of the most intelligent civil servants in the Caribbean in terms of their age. The education is really up there. And anywhere, I think our people really can step into these positions, okay? And the government has done a marvelous job in providing scholarships for those in the civil service to expand themselves. So I'm proud of what we have in our ministerial system and in the civil service.
4: You have written quite a few articles, and you explain a lot to our younger generation. If you were going to explain this to a young person tonight, would you describe this as a political milestone, a constitutional milestone, or a national journey?
3: I think these three things you said wraps it all up, Cheryl. Definitely, because, I mean, from a ministerial point of view, 50 years is a long time for any institution. Constitutional-wise, we don't have the constitution that we want, that we would like. We hope to really get it. And nationwide, I mean, I'm amazed. When I was the commissioner, I used to go around the island, see the development. Since I came out of that, I haven't done any. Cheryl, I am shocked to see what is happening in this country. As we drove here, I said to my wife, honey, we're going to need about 2,000 people to work in these hotels.
2: Absolutely.
3: Where are they coming from? They got to come from somewhere. And this is another challenge for the government. We have to seriously look at where we are and who we're going to allow to come in and what they're going to do. And we have to make sure that somebody is sitting beside that foreign national who is the manager of some institution. Definitely.
2: Year 2076. Year 2076 will mark 100 years. What will be your message to the Turks Islanders for year 2076 at our next anniversary?
3: It is a $1 million question. I think we'll have to look at where we were 50 years. We'll have to take it step by step. But this country will obviously be an independent country in 50 years from now. And the names of us, the three of us here, our names will be written in stone. They will hear about Miss Cheryl Francis Foreman, which he did in the civil service and you as a young man, okay? So they will have stones that they can actually, building steps that they can follow through.
1: And finally, Uncle Arch, what do you hope that every person should take away from tonight's ecumenical service?
3: I think from what the Premier has said, and as they look at the cabinet that we have, members of parliament, I think they need to silently think about seriously, you know, where are we going to go from here? How are we going to reach that goal that we really reach? When are we going to take the Union Jack down and fly the Turks and Caicos flag? When are we going to have our national anthem? Our national song says a lot.

0: It is morality. It is our character, our faith. We are a people of faith. We are a religious people. It goes to the very core of our society, even though the years with the different nationalities have changed a bit. But that must be the guiding principle. And those of us who are in the church, the real church, people who lives have been changed and challenged, we must put that message across that honesty is still the best policy.
1: Yes, absolutely. Okay,
0: that marriage is between a man and a woman. And children must be brought up in the nurture and fear of the Lord. That is where it's at.
1: Thank you, Mr. Cleo.
0: Thank you.
2: Thank you so much. The man for all seasons. Thank you so much. And it's amazing that we've had this opportunity to talk to someone who's watched this transition
1: absolutely
2: from 76 until now. And these are the individuals that we need to capture their stories and their memories while they're here with us.
1: Absolutely.
2: And so we want to thank you, Uncle Arch, for taking the time out to come here and talk to us tonight. And we thank you for your contribution to this 50 years of development in the Turks and Caicos as well.
0: Thank you. Thank you very much, Daryl. You know, when I was the DC, one of the things that I point out to the chief secretary that, listen, we need to have every branch of government in this island in order to keep pace with what's happening.
2: Yes.
1: Absolutely.
0: And I've lived to see that.
2: Yep. Thank you very much.
0: Thank you, too.
2: Thanks. So we've been talking to Mr. William Bill Clare, the man for all seasons here at the National Stadium in Providenciales. We thank him so much for having joined us. The program is continuing, and we're going to stay with you. And what's coming up next, Leo?
1: Up next, let me look very quickly. We have the selection from TCI Symphony Band.
2: That sounds interesting.
1: Yeah, some more music, some more dancing.
2: Yeah,
1: absolutely.
2: And we have the homily that's going to be done by Canon Curtis Robinson, a son of the soil.
1: Oh.
2: So that's coming up as well, and we're going to look forward to that.
1: Absolutely. Ladies and gentlemen, National Stadium is the place to be this evening. We still have some empty seats, so please, come on down.
2: Yes, hurry, it's not too late. You might have missed a few items, but there's still a lot to see and
1: absolutely
2: to hear. So come and join us.
1: The program is packed.
2: We're here at the National Stadium. We'll be back. Stay tuned.
3: We're going to go right into the next prayer, and that's going to be done by Pastor Bradley Henfield, the presbyter for the Assemblies of God churches here in Turks and Caicos Islands. Pastor Bradley.
4: Let us continue to pray. Heavenly Father, Almighty God, we love you and we appreciate you. We honor you because we know that you are sovereign God over the universe. We know that you are sovereign over the Turks and Caicos Islands. And so we lift up your name, Jehovah. We lift up the name of our Lord and Savior, Jesus Christ. And Lord, we thank you for this opportunity to be here. Lord, I cannot continue in prayer without acknowledging my space here, for I could not stand here to pray if I was not alive. And I know, Lord, that my being here is your divine will. And so I want to thank you because 50 years ago, I was but a little boy in primary school. And Lord, my parents were about the age that I am now. And I recognize that my parents are gone and I am still here. And I pray that 50 years from now, I will be 106 years old. And Lord, I want to

0: thank you for the leaders of the past, for our ancestors, for it is on their shoulders that we stand. It is because of their labor of love that we are where we are today in the Turks and Caicos Islands. I want to thank you for their prayers and for their vision, because I recognize that it was vision of former leaders, some of who are long gone, that has caused us to be here today celebrating 50 years of ministerial government. And so we thank you for visionary leaders like Honorable Jakes McCartney and all those who came before. But Lord, we are here celebrating 50 years, and we need a fresh vision for the future of this country. The vision that led us here will not be sufficient to carry us on into the future. We need new visionaries. We need new leaders. Lord, I pray that you would give us a fresh vision for the Turks and Caicos Islands. Your word says that without a vision, the people perish. Without a vision, the people cast off restraint. Without a vision, the people become lackadaisical. The people become violent. And the people pick up all kinds of vices. And Lord, we do not want the Turks and Caicos Islands to descend. We want this country to be elevated. And we know that vision that comes from you will elevate this nation, will advance this nation. Now we talk of the country, the Turks and Caicos Islands, and we say beautiful by nature. I pray that you would give us such a vision that in the future we will be saying Turks and Caicos Islands, beautiful by nature, blessed by God, and cared for by all the people who live here. Lord, I pray that in this next chapter of this country, that the people of this country will be people who are committed to caring for this nation, that there will be a patriotic people, no matter from whence they came. But I pray that as long as they have received citizenship in this country, they will call this country their own, and that they will be dedicated, committed to care for this country, Heavenly Father. I pray, Lord, that for the next 50 years, we will be a people who will not lose our gratitude for the blessings and the favor and the mercy that you have bestowed upon this nation. But I pray, Lord, that we will be ever grateful and that we will ever express our gratitude to you by dedicating our lives to you, to your service, and to the service of the people of this country. In the mighty name of Jesus, I pray. Amen.
1: And amen. Glory to God. Our final prayer selection is coming from our very own Bishop Clear Robinson, Bishop of the Bahamas and Turks and Caicos Conference of the Methodist Church. Bishop Robinson, come and lead in prayer at this time. Unity, peace, prosperity, and the well-being of people, especially the youth.
2: Let us pray. Gracious and almighty God, we come before you with humble hearts, giving you thanks for the gift of our nation, for its people, and for the many opportunities and blessings you have bestowed upon us. Father God, in John 17:21, Jesus prayed for the unity among the disciples, that they may be one, as you, Father and Son, are one. Lord, we pray for unity among our people, a unity that is only possible when we love and value each other. A oneness that does not mean sameness, but is guided by the principles of justice, truth, and liberty for all. A unity that does not trample under feet, but strives with one mind, one voice, one heart, one purpose under God. Striving for equality for all. Dear Father, remove every spirit of division, hatred, prejudice, mistrust, and selfishness that seeks to separate us. Help us to recognize that though we are many, we are one. Though we may have different backgrounds, opinions, gifts, and experiences, we are people with a shared history, a shared responsibility for the future of our nation. Teach us, dear God, to listen to one another, respect one another, and work together for the common good. May our differences become opportunities for understanding rather than reasons for conflict. Give us hearts that seek reconciliation, hands that are willing to serve, and voices that speak words of hope, encouragement, truth, and peace. God of peace, we pray for peace throughout the length and the breadth of our nation. And we ask, O God, that you protect our communities from violence, crime, abuse, and injustice, and every force that threatens the safety and the dignity of our people. Give wisdom to those entrusted with maintaining law and order. Strengthen our families, our churches, our schools, and communities to be a place and be places where peace is taught, practiced, and lived. Where there is conflict, bring reconciliation. Where there is hatred, plant love. Where there is fear, bring courage. Where there is despair, bring hope. And where there is injustice, establish righteousness. Lord, we pray for the prosperity and economic well-being of our nation. Psalm 24:1 reminds us the earth is the Lord's in all its fullness, the world and those who dwell therein. And 3 John 1:2 reminds us, beloved, I wish above all things that thou mayest prosper and be in good health, even as thy soul prosper. So Creator God, bless the work of our hands and give wisdom to those who lead our economy and manage our national resources. Continue to open doors of opportunities for our people, Lord. Hear the cry of our people, Lord. See the needs of our people, Lord. Encourage innovation, entrepreneurship, honest work, and responsible stewardship. May prosperity not be measured only by material wealth, but by the quality of life of our people. May be measured by strong families, values, healthy communities, good education, meaningful employment, affordable housing, access to proper health care, and opportunities for every man, woman, boy, and girl to flourish. Heavenly Father, gracious God, we especially live our young people before you. You said in your word you would pour out your spirit upon all flesh. Your sons and your daughters shall prophesy. Your old man shall dream dreams, and your young man shall see visions. Lord, our youth are not merely the leaders of tomorrow. They are leaders and citizens today. Protect them, especially from drugs and addictions, Lord. Abuse, exploitation, helplessness. Protect them from anything that would prematurely abort their future. Seal them, Father God, with a hedge of protection and with a wall of fire. Cover them, Lord, with your precious blood in the mighty name of Jesus. Surround them with parents and teachers, pastors, coaches, mentors, and community leaders who would encourage them, guide them, correct them when necessary, dear Lord, and believe in their potential. When they falter, dear God, lift them up, Lord. Raise them up, God. Raise them up. Raise up a generation who calls on the name of the Lord. Help our young people to know that their lives have value. Their voices matter. Their gifts are needed. And their future is worth building. Give them access to quality education, employment. Give them wisdom to make good choices. Give them strength to resist negative influences. Give them courage to stand for what is right instead of going with the tide. Because God, always going with the tide or listening to the noise in the marketplace is not always the way you want them to go. Give them the backbone and the stamina to be able to stand in you and to stand in truth, oh God. To stand with godly principles. Give them compassion to serve others and faith to believe that they can make a difference. And Lord, may we become a nation where unity is stronger than division, peace is stronger than violence, and hope is stronger than despair, and love is stronger than hatred. In the mighty name of Jesus, we pray. Amen and amen. Hallelujah.
1: Amen. Thank you so much, Bishop Robinson. We are going to move right along in the program. At this time, the National Praise Team will come with a selection. And shortly after that, we will be hearing from the man of God. So prepare yourselves to receive from the Lord. So the National Praise Team is going to come with a selection just to prepare us to hear from the preacher tonight. God bless you.

you so much, National Praise Team. I believe we have arrived to the moment to hear from the man of God. Can you kindly stand, please? He does not need much introduction, but he was born and raised in Grand Turk. He's a retired priest from the Anglican Diocese. And God has chosen him from before the foundation of the world, even though he didn't know it because he wasn't, to be the speaker for this occasion. I want you to receive with a mighty clap hand tonight, Canon Curtis

presence of God. Let us recognize his sweet, sweet Holy Spirit. Let us sing together, "Be still and know."

0: waiting for thy gracious word. Master, speak and make me ready when thy word is truly heard.
1: Yes.
0: With obedience, yes, glad and steady, still to follow every word.
1: Yes.
0: I am listening, Lord.

Spirit, you are in full control. May I decrease. May you alone increase. Speak now, Lord. Speak, for your servants are listening. In Christ's name we seal it, and all God's people say, Amen. Amen. Kindly be seated. For a few minutes, I'm going to take you to 2 Chronicles chapter 7, beginning to read at verse 12. And the Lord appeared to Solomon at night and said to him, I have heard your prayers and have chosen this place for myself as a house of sacrifice. When I shut up the heavens and there is no rain, or command the locust to devour the land, or send pestilence among my people. Somebody help me now. If my people, who are called by my name, shall humble themselves and pray and seek my face and turn from their wicked ways, then and only then I will hear from heaven. I will forgive their sins and I will heal their land. I speak to you in the name of the Father, the Son, and the Holy Spirit. Amen. The first temple in Jerusalem was now dedicated. The celebrations lasted for 14 days. It was at the conclusion of the celebrations that God appeared to King Solomon at night and gave him the mandate that the children of Israel must follow if they claim truly to be his people. We here tonight, like King Solomon, are celebrating a mandate given to us, a Christian nation, 50 years ago, when we, the nation, was given by divine guidance ministerial government for the first time. We are our own through the Constitution was given power to govern ourselves. Tonight, we celebrate this golden jubilee that was placed in the hands of the men and women of these Turks and Caicos Islands. I can never forget that sacred moment and the joy it brought on August 31st, as the following week, even though we were still celebrating, I was on my way to Barbados to test my vocation to the priesthood. So next month will give me 50 years since I went into seminary. I left these islands and I wondered how we would make it, because the skepticism, the naysayers, but we knew that Philippians chapter 3 and verse 14 would always conquer. For I press towards the mark of the high calling, which is in Jesus Christ. And so we press through the challenges. We press through the negativity. We press, and God alone brought us through. So tonight, my brothers and sisters, this celebration speaks volumes. Look where God has brought us from. He has brought us. Woo! A mighty, mighty long way. He has brought us, my brothers and sisters, through all the storms. And that is why I love the hymn, when the hymn writer proclaimed,

The struggle was real then, and the struggle is still real even today. But we must never forget the men and women who pioneered, come on somebody, and championed the cause that we today are able to celebrate this golden jubilee. I take you to St. Paul's first letter to the Corinthians, chapter 3 and verse 6. I, meaning Paul, planted. Come on, somebody. Apollos watered. But only God can give the increase. And so it causes us tonight to stay humble, to recognize in ourselves that we must not get too haughty. We can't pat ourselves on the chest and say, look what I have done. It is not by might, it's not by power, but by my spirit, says the Lord. So I ask us just to glance back and give God some awesome praise. The struggle laid upon us was a struggle that the foundation that we now celebrate here tonight was built. I ask you to remember the words of St. John's Gospel, chapter 4 and verse 38. I send you to reap. Come on, you ministers and others. What you have not worked for. Come on. Others have done the hard work. And you have reaped the benefits. Don't forget where we come from. Don't forget whose shoulders we now stand on. Don't forget the people who struggle, who might have not had the education that we had, but they had wisdom. They had God. They had power from on high. And that is why tonight got to be real. It can't be no fake. It can't be no show. It got to be real with God. You know, I listened to many of you coming up here tonight. And I say, boy, look, your Holy Spirit, you for real. Because everybody was touching on to something I had in my sermon. And so I wrote down Proverbs chapter 3, verses 5 and 6. What it says, trust in the Lord with all thine heart and lean not to thine own understanding. In all. Thy ways, acknowledge God, and he shall direct your path. Secondly, this golden jubilee of ministerial government reminds us here tonight that we must do good to all people. All people. Christians build up. Christians don't tear down. So all of you who's singing and you're tearing down people, get out the choir. Let's get real. Let's get real. Because God ain't gonna hear your prayers and he ain't gonna hear your cries. He's looking for him to be worshipped in spirit and in truth and the very beauty of holiness. Those of us here tonight got to recognize that many persons have built this nation. Come on, somebody. Whether they be Haitian or Dominican or Jamaican or Filipinian, wherever they come from, come on now, they must recognize that God is still a God of non-sharing attitude. There's no difference in our God. And I got to put in this little piece. Because we got to be real here tonight, right? Whether the color blue or the color yellow, God is still in full control. And we are his mouths. We are his hands. We are his feet. And our good and gracious God shows no partiality when it comes to his people. Because we are all made in his likeness
and in his image. So do good to all people. You know, I smile because I am still the diaspora officer, liaison officer in Grand Bahama. And I smile when persons come to me to check out their status and so forth. And they come with the name Bain, B-A-I-N. And all I could do is laugh. I say, darling, you need to go get an affidavit, because all we know is B-E-E-N up there. Amen? Then they come to me with M-I-S-S-I-C-K. I bless the Lord. And I say, well, you better go get an affidavit. Because the missing that I know is M-I-S-I-C-K. But why I'm saying this is that we have to do right to all people. Because we alone did not build this nation. We alone did not come to these 50 years by ourselves. And that is why I take you now to Deuteronomy chapter 11. Deuteronomy chapter 11, sorry, chapter 8, verses 11 and following. Hear the words. Hear these words. Take heed, lest you forget the Lord your God, by not keeping his commandments and his ordinance and his statutes, which I commanded you this day, lest when you have eaten and are full, and have built goodly houses. I see a lot of them in Provo. All the split levels. Come on now. But give God some praise for it. Amen. Give God some praise for it. And your herd and your flocks multiply. And your silver and gold is multiplied. And all that you have is multiplied. Then your heart be lifted up. And you forget the Lord your God, who brought you out of the land of Egypt, out of the house of bondage, who led you through the great and terrible wilderness with his fiery serpents and scorpions and thirsty ground where there was no water, who brought you water out of the flint stone, who fed you in the wilderness with manna, which your fathers did not know, that he might humble you and test you to do you good in the end. Beware, Turks and Caicos. Beware, lest you say in your heart, the might of my hand, come on somebody, and the power of my hand have gotten me this wealth. Let us remember the awesome God who has brought us thus far. Let us remember that we did not come this way all by ourselves. I could remember growing up in Grand Turk with Miss Sophia. How many of you remember, God rest her soul, Sophia? The roughest woman you won't find. But guess what? She spoke some words to me one day. We had just gone into high school. And then I look around, the Turks and Caicos now, how much more can we praise God? In my day, there was only one high school. And Form 3 only could accommodate 26 students. Come on, somebody. And they were coming from all over the Turks and Caicos Islands. So you know there's a struggle to get inside there. So those of us who got in, we better, now we can understand the hand of God, eh? We as a people got to remember when she said to me, well, child, you better learn your lesson. Because if you don't learn your lesson, the salt pond's right there for you. Oh, Jesus. Well, you know, that wasn't said after that. Because we had to walk the salt alley to get to school. And that work wasn't no little bit of work. You know what it is? Scraping salt. Ain't even had no proper rake. You make the rake out of nails. Come on now. You put it on the donkey cart. Come on. And you gotta work that? I say, no, baby. I will never
reach that far to let myself down when I had a free education. Mind you, it was a lucrative industry. We made our living by it. Okay? But for me, we didn't even have a career path. Because either you go teach, but for me, teaching was my ministry. Because I ain't boasting tonight, but all the Robinsons were teachers. Help me out, somebody. All our Lena, Mamie, Alicia, the whole crew, my sister Edie, all of us. That was our ministry. We knew that God called us for that. But today, our children have so many choices to make, so many opportunities to take. Somebody need to give God a praise for that. Once you got your qualifications, give the children their scholarships, because this thing don't go by favor. This don't go by show. It goes by those who deserve it because they work hard for it. Let's do it. Let's get it together. Let's make sure we know where this awesome God has brought us from. And then two more points and we're going to seal down. We as believers here tonight need to go back to Isaiah chapter 1 and verse 18. Come, let us reason together, says the Lord. Though your sins be as scarlet, they shall be white as snow. Though they be red as crimson, they shall be as wool. Tonight, on this 50th anniversary, this golden jubilee of ministerial government, our God is calling Turks and Caicos to repentance. To repentance. That is why he said to Solomon, when my people who have heard my voice turn, the turn tonight is a 180-degree turn from darkness to God's marvelous light. Our people need to recognize that they must turn back to God. We as believers in this place here tonight have the power to pull down the strongholds. Any believers with me? To pull down the strongholds. The strongholds of sexual immorality. Come on now. Bowing down to false gods. Those who still got the material things as their God. Let's stop bowing down and recognize there's only one God. And that God is Jehovah. And so my brothers and sisters, even as we bow down to our awesome God, let us bear in mind that when a nation holds God where he's supposed to be, he didn't say we ain't going to have our challenges, you know. Oh, we're going to have our challenges. Because I believe that some people think that Christians are supposed to have challenges. Well, we're the ones who can have more challenges because we just jumped ship, Satan's ship. So he's coming back 10 times stronger. We got to keep our eyes fixed on Jesus. And as we keep our eyes fixed on Jesus, we hear Isaiah 55 and verse 6, seek ye the Lord while he may be found. Call upon him, Turks and Caicos, while he is near. Let all the people of God celebrate with a joyful shout. And this is the fourth and final. This 50th anniversary is calling us back to the family altar. Did you understand what I say? Calling us back to the family altar. We have gotten rich and switch. Come on now. When we were in need, 4 o'clock in the morning, we there with one towel, one blanket wrap around us, and Grammy Irene called Rick saying, 'Tis

0: that has breath.
1: Praise the Lord.
0: Let everything that has breath.
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0: Oh, for grace to trust him more. Turks and Caicos, get back to the family altar. Get back to calling your children in the morning. Cover them with the blood of Jesus before they go to school. If it's opening tomorrow, covering that car, covering that workplace. And let the enemy know you can't touch me because I'm covered with the blood of Jesus. Get back to the prayer life. Our children need to know from small, I knew the Trinity. 6 years old, 7 years old, when we finish pray, I call auntie, I say, Aunt Nana, I finish. She comes inside and she asks me, who made you? And I said, God. Who redeemed you? Jesus Christ. Who sanctified you? The Holy Ghost. Get back. You can take your children to every afternoon sport. Baseball, softball, swimming, track and field. And then when it comes to Sunday morning, you ask him, you going to church? Boy, meet me in the car. Huh? Yeah. We loosen what we came upon. We loosen the basics that we came upon. Manners and respect take us through the world. Some of us get so American these days, you're calling people by their first name. Well, don't call me by my first name because I will insult you. Amen? Because I didn't lay head to head with you. We need to get it right. We need to get back to basics. We need to take Proverbs 22 and 6 at its word. Train up the child in the way he shall go. And when he's old, he shall not depart from it. I can blame some of the parents for the slackness. Teach our young girls to dress properly. I saw some of them yesterday, all the gut out. Help me out, Jesus. And we expect the enemy not to attack. Bless the Lord. Restore us, O God, to our former glory, that we may move now to greater glory. And yes, finally, it is time for us to recognize that Hebrews chapter 20, Hebrews chapter 7 and verse 29 will one day come to pass. For we as believers know that death must come. We can't run from it, but we got to be prepared. Because when we stand before that, on that great getting up morning, before the master of the universe, Jesus the judge, you will hear these words from Revelation chapter 20 and verse 12. And the books were open. And everything that was done will be recorded. That is why when I heard it tonight about accountability, I say, Holy Spirit, you're really in this place. We must give an account, yes, to our people, but we must give an account to the great I am. We must give an account to God himself. When our works will be tested and tried in the fire, pray God ain't get burned up. Because dog eats your lunch. Pray God it comes out as pure gold. And we will hear from his, oh glory. We will hear from his majestic lips to our immortal ears. Well done. Well done. Thou good and faithful servant. Enter into the joys of your Lord. Now I need you to repeat this with me as we close. I turn to Deuteronomy chapter 30, Bishop, if you all have it. Deuteronomy chapter 30. And we hear these words from verse 15, especially verse 19. Listen carefully. I call heaven and earth to witness. this against you this day, that I have set before you life and death, blessings and curses. Therefore, come somebody, choose life, that you and your descendants, come on, we're praying for the next 50 years. We're praying for the next 50 years that you and your descendants may live. And then we go down to Deuteronomy chapter 28. Chapter 28. And we hear these words from verse 12 to 13. Deuteronomy chapter 28. And we hear these words. The Lord will open to you his good treasury, the heavens, to give the rain of your land in its season, and to bless all the works of your hands.

If one could put 1,000 to flight, imagine all of us here tonight standing on one accord, pulling down the strongholds and setting God's people in these Turks and Caicos Islands free. Because our God promised, I go to prepare a place for you. And if I go to prepare a place for you, I will come again. I will receive you unto myself. And where I am, there you may be also. I just can't give. You got it. Come too far.

0: name of the Father, the Son, and the Holy Spirit, let God's people say,
1: Amen.
2: Hallelujah.
1: Come on, let's all stand and thank God for the
3: word. We just listened to the homily by Canon Curtis Robinson. What a mighty word. And we've got a special guest here with us, Honorable Floyd Seema. Honorable Seema, what did you think of the homily? But before we get started, I'd like to ask you this. Were you born in 1976?
4: So I remember, but and I, as I said to you, I remember those times vividly. I mean, I was a 7-year-old boy then, but it was, but we all knew, even in primary school, we were an engaged community and understood the significance of the moment and the transformation that moment actually represented.
3: So you remember the 76 election?
4: I remember it vividly. I remember,
3: wow. Even at that age?
4: At that age, I remember Oswald Skippins winning in West Road, NJS Francis winning in Overbeck. I remember Jakes McCartney in North Baxalina, Louis Oswald in South Baxalina. I mean, in Grand Turk, the entire community was engaged in that election. I mean, so it wasn't something that we weren't aware of. I mean, even at 7 years old, I mean, there was a lot of excitement, even in the primary schools over that election, because we knew what it represented about us being able to have our own government, our own chief minister, and having some level of our own accountability and being able to chart our own course. Mm-hmm.
3: Why is it important for you to be here tonight?
4: Trust me, I mean, it's important for me to be here just to recognize the significance of the event. It's been 5 decades. I mean, we've had some ups and downs and stuff over that period, but over 50 years, we've grown as a country. 50 years ago, the people, I mean, just for basic stuff, I mean, 50 years ago, the people that had inside bathrooms were few and far.

0: between. And so now most of this generation don't even know what that is. The two primary schools in Grant, I mean, in 76, I was 7 years old in Grant Earth, so most of my experience at that time is going to be Grand Turk and a little bit of South Caicos, because my father's from South Caicos, right? But back then you would appreciate that the primary schools were only like six years old, because those schools only opened like in 1970. Before that, everyone was in one school or on the parade. Now we've got primary schools in basically every settlement, high schools on most islands. You look at back then, I mean, I don't remember the exact numbers, but I think that the first chief minister definitely made less than $1,200 a month. You see where we are now. It's just been tragic. There were so few cars in Grand Turk back then that I knew whose vehicle it was by the sound of the vehicle, because every car had a different sound. Right?
1: Honorable Seymour, growing up in Grand Turk, the historic seat of government, how did walking those streets and watching local leaders influence your decision to enter frontline politics?
0: I think that had all the rationale. I mean, to some extent, let me backtrack one second, right? Because I didn't always grow up wanting to be a politician. What caused me to enter frontline politics was when I moved from Grand Turk and came to Provo. And when I came to Provo was where I saw the disparity so great. Because as an auditor, I saw people on the job where Turks and Caicos Islanders doing the same job as expats and completely different pay scales. I saw where people were being denied opportunities and stuff. And that's more of what spurred me to get into frontline politics. But growing up in Grand Turk, those are not things that I expected. I grew up in an environment where I was telling my daughter the other day, through primary school, I had one white girl in my classroom. Everything was black. My first principals were black. The permanent secretaries were black. The government was black. Everybody was Turks and Caicos Islander. When I came from university, I went to work in the audit department where Pauline Sanders was a Turks and Caicos Islander, was my boss. Cynthia Oswit was, Aussie Robinson, a Turks and Caicos Islander, was financial secretary. Cynthia Oswit was chief secretary. So all my life, all I knew was seeing Turks and Caicos Islanders in authority, and then having to make that transition coming in and seeing us marginalized. I mean, that was more of what spurred me. But to your point, I mean, growing up in Grand Turk, not only did you have the significance of the political change from a constitutional standpoint, but that change also came about from a movement of people looking to represent Turks and Caicos Islanders better. Maybe when I was young, I was a very young boy, but I know that there were times when there were Turks and Caicos Islanders that were denied, where people were trying to deny them the opportunity to go on the beach, and where you had young people being picked up by police and being prosecuted unfairly. And those are the types of things that sparked the Black Power movement and eventually resulted in the formation of the People's Democratic Movement, right? And so, and those are things that was my infancy and me growing up in Grand Turk, and that kind of shaped my mindset. From my mind, I always thought that the role of the politician is always to make the life of their citizens better, to make sure that they are represented, that truly representing Turks and Caicos Islanders, so that they are never marginalized, and that every opportunity that should be afforded to us, is being afforded to us as Turks and Caicos Islanders, and that every Turks and Caicos Islander was equal and should be given equal opportunity, right? And so
1: absolutely.
0: That's
2: what I grew up, and I saw that not just, I mean, yes, I mean, the first government was the PDM government, but I also saw that across political boundaries as well, where maybe wanted to represent us. And so when I start seeing things different from that, and when you start seeing politicians not necessarily living up to that, I mean, that causes concern for me. But we are here today to celebrate, I mean, the significance of 50 years that represents. We've actually had an opportunity to govern. I mean, yes, I mean, things have not been smooth. It hasn't been perfect. But just simple things that you, I mean, people can now study in the Turks and Caicos. You have the security of the safety net of a national insurance board where people, and you have universal health care. You have a lot of things that people that we take for granted now that 50 years ago wasn't even imaginable. 50 years ago, if you weren't a part of the Benevolent Savings Association, there wasn't anything for you to fall back on when hard times came. You know, and sorry, not so good, but while we're here, I can't help but to also give some credit to people like Wendell Swan, who really don't get much credit. But it was Wendell Swan, who was a minister in the Oswald Skippins administration, who initiated the idea of a national insurance board. And in fact, Trevor Cook, the first director, will tell you that Wendell is the one that actually hired him. So, I mean, we've made so much progress that time would not give, we wouldn't have the time to go through how far we have come over the last 50 years. But I'm a proud Turks and Caicos Islander. I'm proud to be here. I'm proud of all the milestones that we've had. And I'm always one to celebrate everything Turks and Caicos. And this is 5 decades of ministerial government is a significant milestone for all of us to be celebrating.
3: And I'm glad, Honorable Seema, that you mentioned that the first ministerial government was formed by the People's Democratic Movement. So are you of the belief that this 50 years of ministerial government therefore transcends party politics?
2: I do believe that. I mean, this is a moment for anyone, for all of us to be celebrating, whether you're PDM, PNP, independent, and not only this event, I think Turks and Caicos is more important than party politics, as a whole.
3: Yep.
2: Yes, we may have our preferences for who we want to support, right? But the best interest of the Turks and Caicos has to transcend all that. I mean, the first speech I ever gave in Parliament, I just asked all to just, in every decision, just ask one simple question. Is this good for the people of the Turks and Caicos Islands, right? And if whether we're PDM or PNP or whatever, we just be guided by something as simple as that.
3: Yeah.
2: I think that we'll do well as a country with making sure that our people move out of the stands and actually on the real, we're at the national stadium, we're at the track field. There are a lot of people in the stands. Economically, there are a lot of Turks and Caicos Islanders on the stands.
3: Yeah.
2: Not enough of us are on the track. Not enough of us are on the field participating in the game. And so I'd hope that as we move forward, that we bring more Turks and Caicos Islanders out of the stands and get us on the field
3: track.
2: And let us let development and economic prosperity be something that we participate in rather than spectate to see.
1: Yeah. Honorable Seymour, you've been a part of this since its inception. What makes you most optimistic now, looking forward?
2: I think one of the things that I think that gives me hope is, and that makes me optimistic, is the young people that I see being engaged in the process as well. I think that and I don't want to start naming, but there are a lot of young people right now I see coming to the forefront and taking and want to be participants.
0: I think it's always necessary to have a blend of youth and experience. And sometimes you have a little bit more heavily weighted on one side or the other. But if you can get a right blend of youth and experience, and you can get participation from throughout the country, and with us all understanding that we all have a vested interest in the success of the brand TCI and all that happens here, I think that we'll all benefit from that. But I'm really excited about the young people that are participating, that are engaged in the political process, that are engaged in business, and people that are becoming entrepreneurs as opposed to just employees now. And I think that bears well for us as a country.
3: Honorable Seema, thank you so much for joining us. Thank you for your service to Turks and Caicos.
1: Absolutely.
3: Please convey our thanks to your mom as well for her service to the development of Turks and Caicos throughout those 50 years and even beyond, because we know she's given us her service as well.
0: I know we got to go, but I can't. You bring her up, I can't say nothing. You know, my mom is the first principal of the Ona Gordon Primary School. She's the first guidance counselor at the H.J. Robinson High School. She spent over 50 years in guiding, over 60 years in the church. I mean, so she is
3: a
0: patriot. But through all of this, I'd say this to you. One of the treasures. Through all of this, my mom has never been recognized by any government or anyone for anything ever.
1: We got to change that.
0: And I think that's a little bit of a travesty for someone that has given so much.
3: Yes.
0: And not received any flowers while they're alive as well.
3: Well, thank you so much. Please convey our profound thanks to her.
0: Thank you, Honorable.
3: Yes. So we've been talking to the Honorable Floyd Seema, and I'm hearing about his contribution to the development of Turks and Caicos, and as we just heard, his mother's contribution as well. And I was at a function in Grand Turk just a few months ago where they were honoring his mother as well as the first principal of the Ona Glinton Primary School. And of course, like he said, she's made a really huge contribution to the development of education here in the Turks and Caicos Islands. And so we want to say thank you to Mrs. Gladys Seema for her contribution.
1: And you know, Cheryl, that's what we want to see more of, us honoring our people for the next 50 years.
3: Yeah, and the we're going to go back to the gospel section of the cultural display. Oh, no, the gospel section, sorry. The gospel section of this evening. So let's go back on stage and hear what's happening.
4: I was 4 years old when I sang at the first, say the first, ministerial service, 1976. I was 4 years old. And thank God I've been singing for 50 years. Do you hear me? Every Sunday for 50 years and haven't stopped yet. Amen.

Hallelujah. And you know, 50 years singing for the Lord. Don't know how to do nothing else. I wish Greg and Dwayne would have come sing with me. But through those 50 years, Turks and Caicos, you have no good memory. Because we had some good days. In 50 years, we had some bad days. But Turks and Caicos, God has still been good to us. I had some good days. We had some good days. We had some hills to climb. Oh, Turks and Caicos, we had some weary days. Yeah.

exactly 50 years. Turks and Caicos. Praise the Lord.

we make welcome to the stage TCI Symphony Band as they minister

Come on, put your hands together for TCI Symphony Band. Oh, I can't hear you. You can do a little better than that. Wow, wow, wow, wow. Talent right here in the Turks and Caicos Islands. Let's hear it for the band one more time. Wonderful. Let's put our hands together as we make welcome to the stage these beautiful young ladies as they come to minister in song. The Augustine Sisters, as they come. Put your hands together for them at this time.

0: So as darkness settles across these islands tonight, think about the generations represented in our audience.
1: Absolutely.
0: Some listening tonight were adults in 1976. Some remember that, Turks and Caicos. But some were children. Some weren't even born yet.
1: Including myself.
0: Some remember that, Turks and Caicos. And some of our youngest listeners tonight were born into a Turks and Caicos. So transformed that the country of 1976 might almost be unimaginable to them.
2: So transformed
0: that is what that 50 the country years of 1976 might almost be unimaginable to them.
2: Who
0: that is
2: here,
0: what 50
2: they watched
0: years
2: that transition. They were part
1: absolutely
2: of it.
1: And listen, I was listening to Honorable Hoy. Honorable Seymour, I'm sorry.
2: They watched that
1: and he's talking about being 7 years old.
3: And listen, I was
1: still remembering that.
0: Yes.
1: Honorable Seymour, I'm sorry.
0: Yes.
1: And he's talking about being 7 years old.
3: You might think as a 7 year old,
1: still
3: even younger, children are not paying attention, but they're watching.
0: A memory of it.
3: And you might think as a 7 year old, even younger, children are not paying attention, but they're watching.
0: Mr. Clare said in South Caicos,
2: and then you heard the contrast
0: about
2: he remembered party.
0: It was more about
2: that individual.
0: Mr. Clare said in
1: and
0: South
1: it shows how people.
0: It wasn't about.
1: I mean, we probably
0: party. It was more about
1: that
0: individual.
1: Day,
0: individuals.
1: It was more about.
3: And it shows how people.
1: As opposed to
3: party.
1: The
3: vision.
1: Still
3: yes.
1: Vote
0: that
1: way.
0: Yeah.
1: Today,
0: so just to tell our
1: it was more about
0: viewers that we're just having a little technical challenge
1: the
0: here on stage.
1: Yes.
0: We're going to be right back with the
2: just
0: gospel
2: to tell our listeners and our viewers that we're just having a little technical challenge here.
0: There's a generational change.
2: We're going to be right back with the gospel concert.
0: Someone who was born 20.
2: Generational change.
0: A child born
2: in 1936
0: turns 80 this year.
2: Imagine.
0: So this someone who was born 20 then
2: really
0: is 70 today.
2: History.
0: And someone who was 30
2: is now
0: there's a
2: 80.
0: Islander
2: so this
0: tonight
2: anniversary
0: actually watched
2: isn't really
0: this political
2: history
0: chapter begin.
1: It
0: there's a Turks and Caicos Islander among us tonight who actually
1: really
0: watched
1: finished,
0: this political chapter
2: right
0: begin.
1: From start.
2: But if we could
0: bring
2: finish
0: a Turks and Caicos Islander from
1: 1976
0: into 2026 tonight.
2: What do you think would surprise them most?
1: I just think the development. You know, you talk about prior to that, how many of us left to go to the Bahamas?
0: Yeah.
1: And now we have the Bahamians coming here now.
0: Yeah.
1: I think that, like, you see how far we've come with tourism, with education, with health. I mean, we've done a lot in the 50 years.
0: Right. So, yeah, so.
1: Michelle, your generation.
0: Yeah, but I spent a lot of time away from home.
1: Gotcha.
0: So I grew up in Jamaica.
1: Okay.
0: So I spent a lot of time away from home, so I don't really know much. But I was going to say, like you just said, the development of Providenciales, the international resorts, the aircraft arriving from major cities today, the number of vehicles on our streets.
1: Absolutely.
0: The technology.
1: Oh, man.
0: Perhaps the cost of living might frighten someone from
1: 1976. That was definitely frightening.
0: Or perhaps they would simply look around and say, where did all these people come from?
1: Absolutely. This is a different Turks, a multicultural Turks and Caicos.
0: Yeah, certainly. But I think those would be the questions that someone from 1976 would be asking, because the transformation of the Turks and Caicos Islands hasn't merely been political. There have been all sorts of changes.
1: Absolutely. I mean, even when you look at social life now, I mean, we have a multicultural society. So, of course, on the back end of that, you want to keep the local traditions. But now you have to navigate other people coming here, because we have these hotels. They need people.
0: Yep.
1: So how do we build a culture that is inclusive of everyone?
0: Yeah.
1: So we've gotten 50 years, but the next 50 years, we're going to have to really focus on immersing people in our identity.
0: Yeah.
1: That's Turks and Caicos.
0: Can you imagine a politician in 1976 sending a message to constituents and in 12 seconds everybody has it and has reposted it? Do you think they'll be able to fathom that?
1: Back then compared to now? Well, I don't think they needed technology because it's very small communities, right?
0: That's true.
1: Yeah,
0: that's true.
1: It's very small communities back then.
0: So tonight, like Canon Curtis said, should belong to everybody.
1: Absolutely.
0: It isn't about colors. It's not about blue and yellow. It's about being a Turks and Caicos Islander. It's not about politics. It's a national event. And I think that's why it was so appropriately started with an ecumenical service, mm-hmm. because we pride ourselves on being a Christian nation.
1: Absolutely.
0: And we always put God first in everything. And so I think that's why it was right to start with a service of thanksgiving and praise and worship.
1: And people started showing up. I mean, yep. The crowds are, the stands are full now. And like you said, Cheryl, you got to start with God.
0: Yeah. And it still isn't too late. I mean, people can come down even now. The gospel concert is going to resume, and we still have the cultural display. Mm-hmm. And then we have the raising of the flag to mark Constitution Day, which symbolizes Flag Day.
1: Hey, our first Flag Day. Amazing.
0: And then Constitution Day still doesn't belong to any government. It belongs to the people.
1: It's our day.
0: Yes. Yeah.
1: Our day. But you listen to those stories. You hear the Paul Higgs, the Gustavus Lyburns, the Robert Bastens.
0: Yep.
1: I mean, so many people have shaped this country.
0: Yep.
1: And so when you think about Constitution Day and Flag Day, this isn't just a day for political parties.
0: Yep.
1: This is the families, the small man, the little rules that have played big parts in where we are today. Yeah. This is our day.
0: Yeah.
1: This is our day.
0: I remember the Minister of Education saying on our show that it belongs to everybody. It belongs
1: Absolutely.
0: To that fisherman, you know, that teacher, that
1: yes.
0: that educator, that community person who volunteered. It really is, as you said, it belongs to everybody.
1: But Michelle, you talk about your time in Jamaica. When you came here, whichever that year was, I mean, what excited you about being here? What pulled you to this country and made you want to stay?
0: I think just being home. I think as big as Jamaica was, there was something about home. I think just being ever so humble, there's just no place like home.
1: I'm telling you.
0: No place like home. And so that's what just drew me back.
1: Absolutely.
0: You felt like there was a kind of freedom that you have when you're home that you don't have in someone else's country.
1: Mm. And the food.
0: Oh, yeah.
1: I got to mention. I wouldn't be Leo.
0: I used to cry some days. Especially at Christmas. Oh, boy. Christmas was something else.
1: Oh, man. But, you know, this is a great time to be alive.
0: Yep.
1: You know, 50 years. Even though it might not be where we want to be. But now we have a time to reflect.
0: Yeah.
1: And I have to say this to the audience. We criticize a lot, but we have to ask the question, what more can we do for the country? Because mm-hmm. it starts with us.
0: Yeah.
1: It starts with us.
0: Yeah. And as we approach Constitution Day, I think it's important for us to reflect that a constitution is more than something written on a piece of paper.
1: Absolutely.
0: You know, it should have meaning for us. It should cause us to reflect. It establishes institutions. You
1: Absolutely.
0: Know, it distributes authority. It defines relationships. It places limits on power. It does so much.
1: Absolutely.
0: It's not just a piece of paper. And it's time for us as Turks and Caicos Islanders to think deeper and broader than how some of us actually do now.
1: You know what I love about everybody who sat here? Who we've interviewed so far, Cheryl, the call for the young people.
0: Yep.
1: Everyone ushered a call to the young people. Young people, this is your time.
0: Yep.
1: This is your time. The people who've sat in parliament, the elders, everyone is saying, young people must step up now.
0: Yeah. And I think we'd love to hear from a young person. So if there's a young person listening or watching us who's in the stadium right now, come on over, talk to us. Tell us what you think about
1: Absolutely.
0: 50 years of ministerial government. How much do you know about it?
1: Mm-hmm.
0: What do you think has changed? What would you like to see change? What would you like to see happen in the next 50 years? And as we're talking about that, Leo, what would you like to see happen in the next 50 years?
1: I think the elephant is in the room is quite clear. Independence, self-determination. I mean, I think, Cheryl, we are in the VIP section of the independent conversation. I mean, we've seen what we can do. We've seen glimpses of it. But now we just need to come together with a strategic plan. You uh-huh. know, how is this going to happen? I think we're close.
2: Uh-huh.
1: I don't know. We might be 5 years close, 10 years close, 15 years, I think we'll be too far gone. But I think between the next 5 to 10 years, we might see a strong push for independence.
2: Yeah.
1: I'm predicting that.
2: Yeah. I see Bishop Kalita looks like he's coming over to come talk to us.
1: A member of
2: the
1: clergy.
2: We've been waiting for a member of the clergy to come join us all evening. So who better than the chaplain to the TCI Parliament than to come talk to
1: absolutely.
2: Us?
1: Absolutely.
2: Bishop Kalita. Good
1: evening. How are you?
4: I am well.
2: Let me just get a microphone here for you.
4: Thank you.
2: There you go.
4: This is where you is.
2: Yeah. So how's it going?
4: It's going very well.
2: Yeah?
4: It's been an incredible evening thus far.
2: What do you think of the evening? Why should we start with a service?
4: We start with a service because we have always prided ourselves on being a Christian nation.
1: Absolutely.
4: And because 50 years ago, God was all that we had. We did not have all this development and all of this stuff that was happening. The only thing that we had was church and God. And so it is important at this juncture that we not forget.
1: Bishop, what role has the church played in shaping Turks and Caicos' life over 50 years?
4: The church has been centered. It is so interesting, you know, because we came out of the salt industry, and when you looked at all of the salt island, they built the salt pans and all of that, and they built churches.
1: Absolutely.
4: Right. And so the church has been center to the development of the Turks and Caicos in the last 50 years. There was a time in the last 50 years in our country that the church was everything. We went to church. It was so much everything that we went to church 3 times on a Sunday. 9 o'clock Sunday school in the morning, 11 o'clock worship, 4 times, 3 o'clock Sunday school in the afternoon, and 7 o'clock worship in the evening.
2: Mm-hmm.
4: And in our churches, then you find all of our community leaders. The police were there, the teachers were there, all of our leaders were a part of the church. And the church helped to shape and mold our country to where we are today, celebrating 50 years of ministerial government.
2: Bishop Kalita, tonight brought together different Christian denominations. What do you think what message does that send about national unity?
4: It sends a tremendous message because if we are going to move forward united and strong, it have to begin with churches setting the stage. When our community see our religious leaders coming together, sharing one stage, calling on one God, it sends a very strong and powerful message of how important unity are. The unity is to our survival, to our moving forward in the next 50 years. We're going to have to do this together.
1: Absolutely. Bishop, throughout the service, we've heard pastors, bishops pray for good governance,
4: yes,
1: unity,
4: yes,
1: youth. Which ways Which weighs on your heart most tonight?
4: What weighs on my heart most? Practically all of them, but back to the question from Michelle Ann is the unity concept of it, because it takes a village, right? To when you're talking with the young people, right? It takes a village to raise a child, and if we going to be successful, if our young people are going to be successful and be able to take the baton and move this thing forward, we have to unite as a people.
1: Absolutely.
4: To help strengthen them, mm-hmm. to help pull them back from the break, to help them to understand that there is a better way, that they don't have to turn to all these social ills that we are struggling with. Is going to take all of us. When we 50 years ago, a child belonged to everybody. Any parent could have chastised any child on the road, right? And look at it, we were better for it. Right? Now, you run into plenty of trouble.
1: Oh, yeah.
4: Saying something to a child that is not yours or no kin to you.
0: Uh-huh.
4: Right? And so we have to come back as a united country to realize that all of the children belong to us.
1: Absolutely.
4: And to be able to instill those qualities. I'll be saying and sharing some truth with my children at home, but they see me as daddy. I have to say what I'm saying. But when they go down the road and run in to Cheryl, and she's saying the same thing, they start thinking, maybe daddy is right, because it's impossible for her to be saying very same thing that daddy is saying up the road. And so I think the whole concept of unity needs to be strengthened and needs to be at the forefront as we prepare ourselves for the next 50 years, because the truth of the matter is we are fragmented. We have pulled away from each other. And the more we pulled away, the weaker we become, right? And our young people pay the price for it down the road.
0: Yeah. Bishop, would you say we've progressed faster economically than we have spiritually in this country?
4: Yes, we have progressed faster economically. And because of that, we have forgotten the spiritual aspect of it. We have forgotten the God who has bought us. And such a powerful message by Cannon tonight, and he hinted on that from the book of Deuteronomy, where Moses was saying to the children of Israel, be careful. Be careful when you are blessed, have your silver and your gold and your fine houses, that you do not forget the God who bought you out of Egypt, brought you to the wilderness.
1: Absolutely.
4: And bring you to this place. Give you vineyards that you didn't plant.
0: Uh-huh.
4: Right? And so I am very much concerned about that we are growing and moving

0: always for your blessings and for the spiritual guidance that you lend to this country. We're thankful indeed for you, sir. Thank you very much. Enjoy the rest of
1: the
0: evening.
1: Thank you, and thank you for having me, and thank you for the contribution that you continue to make.
0: Absolutely. Thank you, sir. Thank you.
2: So, ladies and gentlemen, we are getting ready for the police parade.
0: But I see the Honorable Sean Malcolm looks like he's coming to join us. Actually, the man responsible for religious affairs.
2: Absolutely.
0: And this ecumenical service, of course, falls under him. Honorable Malcolm, good evening.
2: Responsible and active.
0: Yes. Did you hear him sing earlier?
2: Absolutely.
3: Good evening, Shay.
4: Hey.
3: How you doing?
0: Oh, we heard those vocal cords blasting earlier.
2: I'm telling you.
3: Oh, yes. Oh, yes. Let me say good night to all the people of the Turks and Caicos Islands. Today is a great night. We are on the eve of celebrating 50 years.
0: Yes, yes.
3: 50 years, Shane.
0: Yes.
3: You know, anyway, let me.
0: You 50 yet?
3: Oh, I'm almost 55. As a matter of fact, as I said earlier, that my brothers Craig, Montel, and I, remember we sang at the first service celebrating ministerial government in 76.
0: Ah.
3: So this year is significant because the Archibald Brothers celebrates 50 years, ministerial government 50 years, and RTC.
0: Yes.
3: And of course, you know, we sang on RTC with Unmarched for 14 years.
0: Yes.
3: Consecutive years.
0: Uh-huh.
3: So this is suddenly a night of celebration here in these Turks and Caicos Islands. And as the Minister of Religious Affairs, I'm pulling off the service, you know.
0: So, Honorable Malcolm, as someone serving in public office today.
3: Oh, we have the police
0: parade. Oh, yes, the police band is coming.
3: I can always come back.
0: Yes, yes, please, please.
3: So they can get the parade.
0: Yes, let's get the parade.
2: Thank you, Honorable.
0: Thank you.

0: So we're back at the National Stadium here live at the Ecumenical Service marking the 50th anniversary of ministerial government. And
1: absolutely.
0: Guess who's in the chair here with us on set? None other than Dr. the Honorable Rufus Ewing, a former premier of the Turks and Caicos Islands. Doc, how are you this evening?
2: I'm great, Cheryl. pleasure to be here.
0: Yeah. So, as a former premier, as a citizen of the Turks and Caicos Islands, why was it important for you to be here tonight?
2: Well, one, I'm a Turks and Caicos Islander. I'm proud to be one. I'm proud of this moment, marking this 50th anniversary. And the reason why I'm proud, because we have to be grateful for how far we've come. We've been grateful to God for bringing us this far as a nation. And I think it is important for me to be here to show that respect, and to give honor to those persons on whom shoulders we stood as premiers and former leaders of this country, and also for the work that they have done to bring us this far. So out of pride, national pride, and respect and honor is why I'm here tonight.
0: And Honorable Ewing, when you look at the Turks and Caicos Islands of 1976 compared with the country you see today, what strikes you most?
2: Well, several things strikes me. I know that we are here celebrating the 50th anniversary of ministerial government. But ministerial government, yes, is what has empowered us to do the things that we needed to do for development. And when I talk about development, what strikes me most is not the infrastructure development of this country, the economic development of the country, but the human capital development of this country. I know from way back in the 70s, in my day, there were students who were not able to get a scholarship because there was no money in the kitty for them to get one. Healthcare, for every sector within government and society, it was a struggle, it was difficult to access. And we have very limited resource in terms of persons with the capacity, the skill sets to do certain things. But I can stand proud to say that when we look at what we're able to develop as a people, our young people, I'm looking at young Leo here right now, one of my persons I'm so proud of, you know.
1: Absolutely.
2: And there are many young people like him. Who've had that opportunity to get that education and to get the skill set to make something of themselves and to give back to society. I think that's what I'm most proud of, our people. And yes, the development infrastructurally and economically and all of that is part of it. But that's what I'm proud about.
1: Honorable Ewing, government work carries profound weight and heavy sacrifices. Looking back at your political journey, what core value or personal belief kept you grounded through your toughest decisions?
2: Yeah, so I'm not hearing you too good, but I'm caught.
1: Government work carries profound weight and heavy sacrifices.
2: Oh.
1: Looking back at your political journey, what core value or personal belief kept you grounded through your toughest decisions?
2: Oh, well, that's an easy one. You know, I was listening to the Rev today and speaking, and when he mentioned, you know, for me, God is my guide and he guides me through everything. Sometimes people will take that as a cliche, that everybody says that, but for me, that's what I live. And that's a personal testament of mine. And I lean on his understanding, I lean on his wisdom and his guidance. Yes, and everyone else who come and guides me and give me advice, etc., God send them. Whether or not the advice is to do something is positive. So that's the way I function, and that's how I see things. Now, in terms of decisions, leaning on God is one, but trusting your people and what your people want and knowing that you are serving your people.
1: Absolutely.
2: And so you have to also look for what's in the best interest of your people in this country. And that's what guided me all of the time, all right? And I'm saying guided me because it is not all, sometimes the people don't know exactly what they want, right? You just can't say the people say, I want this. But it's up to you to having the wisdom and having the knowledge and the advice to say, you know, yes, I agree with you. I'm serious saying, but you have to educate them that this is why we need to do certain things and this is why we need to do a certain way so that they can know this is what is best for you, right? Now, and that comes as a collaborative approach to governing. For me, I was happy that I had a good team in government and made my job sometimes difficult, but it made my job a little bit easier because I listened and I had the benefit of sound advice. I think I was probably one of the only governing party that had two former premiers or chief ministers in your on your side, Honorable Norman Sanders and Honorable Charles Washington Mize. So as a young guy, I had the benefit of the wisdom as well.
1: The mentorship.
2: Yeah.
0: Honorable former premier, we hear a lot about public service, and we hear people say that our forefathers served with real heart and a deep sense of commitment. Do you think that there was a difference in public service in the earlier decades compared to now?
2: I think there is. But I can't discount the fact that we have lots of individuals who provide great public service and are very committed and hardworking. So when you look at that, you probably look at the percentage in terms of the percentage of persons then who are hardworking as of those who are part of the civil servants is a greater percentage than the percentage is now. But it doesn't mean that a lot of persons now are not committed and hardworking. So when it comes to passionate about your job, focus, no distractions, and you did your job without fear or favor, and you served with integrity. You didn't have much, back then. You didn't have as much inducement and enticement for corruption and all those things back then. They're in your face right now, so it's even tougher for our people, our civil servants now, to really they have to really be strong morally and have strong integrity to survive it in the public service. I think that with training, yes, I would say integrity and morality is almost innate to a certain extent. But at the same time, there are lots of training for people to understand why you shouldn't be doing certain things you'd be doing. But yes, I think they were harder working back then. And I think they served this country well. And I think, I mean, I looked at, and I'll give you an example. My father, he's a politician. But he was also a public health, public inspector. I mean, building inspector, right? And we know that when they go to a site, he knew every house that was under construction, and he would go to those buildings, and they could be up to bell beam. And if he's something wrong with it, he said, "Nope, you stop, you take it down."
3: Oh, wow!
2: All right, and that's what he did. Corrected, all right. But now you know the challenges that we have now. Yes, we have more houses to inspect. They have limited resources to go and inspect them. Lots of challenges. But I'm just saying that is the commitment that they had to do it like that.
1: Yeah. Honorable Ewing, as we reflect on 50 years of ministerial government tonight, what message do you have for the young men and young women who are going to lead this country in the next 50 years?
2: My message to you, Leo. and others like you. and I was elite with your peace and stuff like that, right?
1: Absolutely. But, right? You push yourself peace tonight. I love it.
2: But yes, you must have love for this country. You must be passionate and patriotic. Not everybody will lead from the highest level. Their leadership abilities and their leadership opportunities at every level of government, outside of government, and the private sector. But what you need to do is have the courage and the wisdom and the vision to lead, to change, and make change for better Turks and Caicos, wherever you stand and where you are, be it in politics, outside of politics, in government, outside of government, private sector, public sector, you must lead. It is when you are leading, and you're leading with conviction, integrity, and purpose, and be an effective leader, people will notice you, and people, as you know that already, they'll call on you again and again, And, you know, eventually you'll be called into political leadership because they want to see the best at the highest level, right? So I know sometimes our young people get very despondent, discouraged about what they see. And because of that, some of them don't even want to vote, right? That's your civil duty. It's a civil right, the civic right to vote, all right? My vote don't count. It wouldn't make a difference. No, it makes a difference. Right, that's your voice, and then you need to take it further than that: civic engagement, community work. Right, those are the things that you need, that our young people need to get in. I mean, I've had a number of young people who I've spoken to over the past months and few to take that path, because as you know, there are very few opportunities where persons that are available to young people, definitely in the political arena, to elevate themselves. They need to find a space. They need to create those platforms for them to elevate. So that's why I'm proud of organizations like the Rotaract, organizations like the Youth Parliament, National Youth Parliament. I'm proud of those individuals in the Youth Parliament. I tell them every time, all right, a phenomenal job, right? And I whenever I see them, I take comfort and say, you know what, this country is in great hands. This country, we will be okay. We'll be all right. We'll be all right.
1: I support that.
0: Honorable Ewan, do you think the pioneers of ministerial government would be satisfied with what we have done with the foundation they've left us?
2: I will say, to a certain extent, depending on which founders you're looking at, there are founders who have different, I think they all had the same vision, but some of them had different avenues and ways to get to that vision. And so who will be proud or disappointed will depend on which avenue they were taking. Honorable Jags McCartney will be disappointed because because his vision was to go independence. And he'll say, we're not independent today. Yes, he will be disappointed, right? Others like him, my father, Paul Higgs, Mr. Misick, Gustavus Lightburn, all of those are pioneers of this ministerial government.
0: Yes.
2: All right?
0: Yes.
2: So not only Jakes McCartney.
0: Yes.
2: So
0: yes.
2: Those are guys who sat in the state council.
0: Yes.
2: Those are guys who fought for change. All right? So the change in ministerial government change didn't happen overnight with the Junkanoo Club. It happened through progressive advocacy of persons like Gustavus Lightburn, persons like Paul Higgs, persons like Mr. Misick and the others, right, who are there. So yes, some of them would be satisfied and said, you know, we've come a long way, because when you're looking at infrastructure, when you look at a human development capacity, they will be happy, right? But I'm still thinking that knowing some of those guys, they like Sharper, Gus Lightburn, they would have seen that we should have been further along.
1: As our constitutional framework and economy continue to evolve, what core principle from 1976 must the current and future cabinets never lose sight of?
2: Well, I will tell you, you never lose sight of one: patriotism, national pride. You're working for the people. That's who put you there, and that's what you're working for. You must always serve with in high morality, integrity. Corrupt governments and persons who don't serve with integrity will always crumble. You may crumble and fall and build up again, but you will always crumble. And it is not for me. When you are leading, you need to lead towards a country where there's self-determination. Now, self-determination don't necessarily means independence. Self-determination meaning that we as a people determine our own destiny, where we want to go. All right? Whether it be independence, whether it be a federation, whether it be a strong dependency of the UK, we together collectively determine where we want to go. But you need leaders who you put in government and cabinet to guide you along that path. But they must never lose sight of those core principles that will destroy us moving in that direction. So segregation, polarization, through politics, immorality, persons without high levels of integrity. Those are the things that destroy a society.
1: Thank you,
0: Honorable Ewing. Thank you so very much for joining us. Thank you for your service to this country. We look forward to your continued service. Thank you for all that you've done. We thank you for the family that you've come from. Your father also served. And even though he's no longer with us, we know that he too laid a foundation for you and for this country. And so we remain a grateful nation, sir, to you and your family.
2: Well, thank you for having me, and you're welcome. I mean, it was my pleasure serving, and if I'm called to do it again, I will do it again, all over again. So thank you so much.
0: Right. Have a good evening.
1: Thank you, Honorable.
0: And so we're going to continue. We hear some music going on here. And so what is that? Junkanoo?
1: That is We Funk Junkanoo.

0: Lisa, we're back at the National Stadium live at the Ecumenical Service, and look who's joining us, Leo. Always looking handsome and debonair, the Honorable Leader of the Opposition, Honorable Astrid. Good evening. Welcome.
1: Absolutely.
0: Yeah. So, Honorable Astrid, why was it important for you to be here tonight?
2: Well, 50 years ago, our former leader started this journey. You know, and we have to pay homage to them, where they have taken us, their vision from ensuring that we have ministerial representation, self-representation at that time, and pushing forward. And they thought that we would have been independent by now. All of them, most of them at that time, thought that we would have been independent by now. But it's 50 years, and here we are. So we have to pay homage to all those who have come before us, those who stood in government, elected officials, all those throughout government who brought us this way, all those movers and shakers throughout our country that get us here where we can celebrate 50 years and we can see where the Turks and Caicos Islands have moved from time I was a toddler to now as a mature adult, how far we have come. So I have witnessed this change in my lifetime.
1: Looking back over a half century of House of Assembly debates, how has the role of the opposition evolved since 1976, and why is that check and balance critical to the next 50 years?
2: Yes, it is very critical. It has evolved, more responsibility. People expect more. You know, you heard the verses here tonight from the people of God, you know, to whom much is given, how much is expected.
1: Absolutely.
2: And we have been given much. You know, so much is expected of us. It's not just coming in the House of Assembly and just talking speech. You have to do more analytical work. You have to do more research. You have to go out and talk to people. You have to really not just hear the cries of feel it. And just when I say hear the cries, the sun came on. You know, so you know.
1: Prophetic.
2: So, yeah, so it's so much that you have to do now. And now everything is different because you are in the public eye. The people are not just hearing you. They're seeing you. They're seeing your every move. They're seeing your expressions. We're on all the Facebook platforms. People can contact us on WhatsApps right there and then. Say, well, this is not right. You know, you're doing something wrong. You can hear your phone vibrating. So people have access and we have more exposure. So you really have to represent the people at the highest ability if you're truly doing the job correctly.
0: Honorable Leader, ministerial government started in 1976. With the right excellent J.G.S. McCartney as our first chief minister, People's Democratic Movement chief minister.
2: Yes.
0: So why is it that people feel that this celebration is political? Shouldn't it be regarded as apolitical?
2: Yes, and if you can see by my attire, I came out dressed in the party, and not in the party colors, anything like that. I came as the
0: country colors. Yes, yes.
2: Country colors.
1: Country colors.
2: The dark navy blue.
0: The red
2: yes. and the white.
0: Yes.
2: You know, I didn't wear the sky blue for my party.
0: No, the country colors.
2: I did the country colors here.
0: We noticed that, yes.
2: Apolitical, but sadly I see some of my colleagues in their party colors. Uh-huh. And I was like, okay, you know, really now are we doing that, you know?
0: Uh-huh.
2: But it's supposed to be national celebrated. It's for our people.
0: Yes.
2: You know, and red and yellow, blue, whatever color you are. You know, it's about Turks and Caicos Islanders and all of those who call Turks and Caicos Islands their home. Persons like me who are indigenous to the Turks and Caicos Islands and persons who came here and made Turks and Caicos Islands their home, who choose. And we wonder which one is greater, you know, because somebody say, if I was born to love you is one thing, but if I choose to love you is the next. So we have to weigh out which one, you know, is greater. Some people say the persons who decide to choose to love you is much greater because they made the choice instead of persons like us who just born and great to love you. So it is six of one and half a dozen of the next.
0: Yeah.
2: But we appreciate all of them.
1: Absolutely. I think we're getting a signal from our producer, Cheryl.
0: Yeah, but are we ready? No, go on. We can go on. So how has the role of an elected representative changed, you think, over the past half century?
2: It is much more than is expected. The people requires more. They require you to show up more, you know. When we travel, persons, other politicians are surprised when we said just about every Saturday we are in funerals. And they say, really? I say, yeah. Say, and they would tell us, well, sometimes we just come to one or two. The public don't expect us to be there. And we sit through the opening greet the family and then we leave. I say, no, it's not in the Turks and Caicos Islands. You have to be everywhere. And if you have a big team, you can delegate, okay, you go here, you go there, you go there. But sometimes, like how I find myself in position, being the only one elected, you are expected to be everywhere. And it isn't like I can drive from one church in Grand Turk and drive on a highway and go to Provo or to go to North Caicos. Let's catch a plane or so. So it is difficult and different, but the public demands more of us, and we have to give the public what they want. It is what it is, and this is what our electorate demand of us, so we have to deliver.
1: Honorable Oswit, what are you most proud of in these 50 years, and what's the unfinished work?
2: I am so proud to see where our country have come right now. Back in the day, all my uncles and so had to leave and go to the Bahamas, go to the States. Now we can choose which island we want to work on. We can even choose to go to South Caicos. Many of us, our young people, don't have to go to the States or to the Bahamas. They can come to Providence, Alice, or remain in Grand Turks. So I am so proud to see where we have come from in the 70s to right now and the development that has taken place.
0: Honorable Astrid, we don't want you to miss the demonstration by the Royal Turks and Caicos Islands Police Force. We're inviting you to come on our Constitutional Talk series. But quickly, in 30 seconds, just give us one word to the Turks and Caicos people.
2: One word?
0: Yeah, just a little simple message.
2: This has been uniting. And I hope leaving from this celebration, we'll be more united as a people. Put away party lines, country lines, island lines. Put away those islands line.
0: Indeed.
2: One Turks and Caicos Island islands. One people, one destiny, one nation. Thank you very much.
0: Thank you so much, Honorable Leader. Enjoy the rest of the evening.
1: Thank you.

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50 years ago, a generation claimed a greater voice in shaping the future of these islands. 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

Turks and Caicos Islands. 50 years. 50 years of ministerial government. 50 years of leadership. 50 years of nation building. And tonight we celebrate. Raise your eyes to the skies, ladies and gentlemen, as we illuminate this historic night with a spectacular Golden Jubilee fireworks display.

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1: They said I wouldn't be here today. They said I'd never amount.
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0: ready for 2 hours of straight talk, political insight, strong opinions, and thought-provoking discussion as some of the Turks and Caicos Islands' most distinguished political voices come together for a special Constitution Day panel discussion. At the table, Honorable Royal Robinson, Honorable Clarence Selva, Honorable Dwayne Taylor, and Honorable Jamaica Williams. They've served, they've led, they've debated the issues, and now the next generation gets to ask the questions. Youth parliamentarians Arianna Forbes and David Bean step up to the microphone, putting the questions to our panelists and bringing a young TCI perspective to the conversation. 50 years of leadership and nation building. Expect history, politics, different perspectives, strong opinions, and plenty of insight. It's 2 hours live, Constitution Day, from 10 a.m. until 12 noon on Radio Turks and Caicos, RTC 89.1 FM. 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
3: At the Brave Cafe. You got your boy Big C, the encourager. Yeah, we're back in the second half. The power hour of the Praise Cafe show right here. Doing it real, doing it right, just the way you like with God's perfect design. And with you in the mix, with you in mind. Oh, yeah. Taking your heart in praise this particular way. Check it out, y'all. You got Dorinda Clark Cole from that CD. Take It Back. That's entitled Return. You got Dietrich Haddon from that CD Revealed. That's entitled Ungrateful. You got a little bit of music from Victory featuring Marvin Winans Jr. from that CD, Son of the King. That's entitled Good Thing. Oh, yeah. You got Rachel featuring Susie Rock from that CD, Runaway Train. We got the title track coming for you. Then you got my boy Ross Irvin. Yeah, from that CD, Ring That. We got the title track coming at you from that one as well. That's the way we're going to do it for you right here, right now, inside the Braze Cafe, right here with the Encourager. That's me, Big C. Tell a friend, tell a neighbor, they can still get inside the Praise Cafe. I've already punched your ticket for you. All you got to do is come in and jam. I'm serving up the sandwiches with all the ingredients, the anointing, the power, the worship, and the praise right here, right now.

at the Praise Cafe, y'all. Oh, yeah, we're jamming. You better believe it. Oh, yeah, if you do, hit me up at myspace.com/TheEncourager. Oh, yeah, jamming. The way it's designed to be with your boy, Big C, inside the Praise Cafe. And the music does not stop. We're going to jam until you drop. Got even more for you coming up. Right now, you got Trip Lee featuring Damone. That song is entitled More. You got K. Joe from that CD Kingdom Business 2. That's entitled Echo. Got my girl Tiffany Green from that CD Glamorous. That's entitled Memories. Then you got J.S. That's entitled Too Many Fakes. And then right after that, you got Demita Haddon from that CD No Looking Back. You got the title track, the pop gospel mix of No Looking Back. That's what we got designed for you, lined up for you, right now inside the Praise Cafe. Jamming, ha, the way it ought to be. Ha, yeah. Oh, y'all better pray. I felt that coming on. I better chill and give you what you tuned in for. More music, less talk, right

But we've had a phenomenal time with you today inside the Praise Cafe. You know what? The good news is this. The Lord says the same. We'll be back with you this same time next week, doing it like we always do, giving the greatest music to you, the hottest 2 hours in the world concerning gospel music. Oh, yeah. Hit me up on my email at urbangospelsounds@sbcglobal.net. 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That's me, y'all. That's Big C, The Encourager, along with, you may know, Cherry Thompson Scott. Oh, yeah. Oh, yeah. That's how it's done, y'all. That's the way God gave it to us. And that's the way we do it right here each and every week for you. Yeah, we do. You can even go to the podcast. That podcast is urbangospelsounds.podomatic.com. Taking us home today, you got R. Swift from that CD Soapbox. That's entitled Good Morning. You got Sean Simmons from that CD True Story. That's entitled All My Life. And then to round it out for the day, you got Sunday from that CD Gospel Mix Volume 3. That's entitled Stepping Up. That's what it's all about. Stepping up to the plate, letting somebody know that God is alive and well in your life. Be a living witness. Till the next time, be blessed in the name of Jesus.

0: Everybody touching somebody.
1: Thank you, Lord.
0: Oh, yeah. Yeah, yeah, yeah. For the word says if two or three that would touch and agree,
1: thank you, Lord.
0: That he would be a God in the midst.
1: Yes. Yes, Jesus.
0: And I want you to believe God not only for yourself, but for that person you're touching.
1: Yes.
0: And we're going to release the anointing of God in this room tonight. And the anointing don't only break yours, but it destroys yours. Because anything that is just broken can be fixed. But if it destroys, you won't be confronted with that again.
1: Hallelujah.
0: Every head bowed, every eye closed. In the name of Jesus. Satan, we confront you tonight. By the blood of the Lamb. And by the word of our testimony.

here tonight. 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Somebody right here in this room tonight. 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

responsibility to carry you up, over, and through them. Go ahead now and give him glory just because of that. Because he's worthy. No matter what's going on, he's worthy because he's sovereign and he's God. The Bible says right here in Psalms 34, verses 10 through 12, the lions may grow weak and hungry, but those who seek the Lord lack no good thing. Come, my children, listen to me. I will teach you the fear of the Lord. Whoever of you loves life and desires to see many good days, keep your tongue from evil and your lips from telling lies. Turn from evil and do good, seek peace and pursue it. That's what it's all about. You know, with me, I know it's right. I see good. I know it's a lot going on in the world, but I see good. Coming at you right now, you got my girl, Barrett Brown Clark. That track's entitled, I See Good. You got Anthony Brown and Group Therapy featuring Jonathan McReynolds. That's entitled, Real. I love it. Then you got Jonathan McReynolds from that project, My Truth, entitled All Along. And then to round out that pack of songs, you got a great track from Ebby McKinney entitled Just Like God. I tell you what, here we go. Let's get into it right now. Tell a friend, tell a neighbor, tell the coworker and the hater, it's time to bless the Lord. And he's worthy of it, don't you agree? If you agree, lift those hands.

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1: This is for you, millennials. Put some swag on it right here. Come on.

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0: Hi, I'm Johnny Murray, and we're raising the praise with Big C the Encourager on Urban Gospel Sounds. Keep it locked.
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3: And I really, really, in my heart, wanted to bring all the artists in my local city together to join our efforts into making an impact, showing that we're together and we're going to stand for what's right. And I reached out to many of them, and boy, I'm just so glad that they were so gracious to come and help do that with me. And I reached out to a friend of mine. Her name is Brittany Mackey, who actually co-wrote the song with me. Man, I tell you, we did it during COVID. So it was really a task to get all them voices and everything and getting everybody, because you know everybody was concerned about, man, I don't want COVID, I don't want to die, I don't want to, you know. But they believed that I was integral enough to make sure that they were safe.
4: Mm-hmm.
3: To do

0: the interface and stuff to do the recording.
1: Oh.
0: Wow. I got that from her, so I was able to get the recording, a basic recording down. And I was, I have me a little storage where I have all of my stuff that, you know, that I did when I traveled, because I didn't keep it in my house or nothing like that, but kept it in storage. I went to that storage unit and I turned it inside out and started my studio inside the storage unit. So, wow. Well, I tell you, I mean, the story can go long and long, but there was most inspirational. And I sat in that storage for hours just trying to create the proper beat for the song. Once I got the beat, because I knew the song had to be catchy in order for us to unify, because the song was whack. You know us, we ain't even for to get with it.
2: No, so, sir.
0: And we did that, and God just began to lay the pieces out for me. You know, the people that I reached out to, hey, I got you. And man, before you know it, we'll release a song. You know, I thought I was just doing something good for the community. This song took off like wildfire. And so, and that's that. I guess that's the beginning right there. You know, yeah. We got a chance to perform it at the Atlanta Juneteenth celebration in front of thousands of people, and got some good feedback from it. And the radio accepted us. You know, had not been a known or renowned artist or nothing like that. They accepted us and pushed us into the charts like that, you know?
2: Mm-hmm. Mm-hmm. Wow, so, that is so great. That is so great. Well, man, I know we could elaborate on that much more, because it definitely is powerful, and it's a reminder of what you talked about, us coming together and segueing into that. Mighty good.
0: Yes, sir.
2: I already talked about it, and I'm telling you, man, it's a power hit on my show, brother. I'm just going to let you know. It's a power hit on my show. Man, I wanted to ask you this. How did you amass such an arsenal of Kingdom Warriors on this particular track? You got some heavyweights on this track, man, and it's banging and much more. Tell me about that.
0: Wow. Okay. You know, I mean, if you're in gospel hip hop, everybody know BBJ.
2: Yeah, my buddy.
0: I'm gonna say this. You know what? And I said this to a lot of people. I say this to a lot of people even now. I say you divinely meet people. God doesn't don't just haphazardly meet people. Just like with you, I said that with you. I don't know what the divine ordination is for it. I may not know what it is right now, but God will reveal it at some point in time. Mm-hmm. And I met Lowell years ago. And Loa has come and served, and I never knew that we would do a record together, or you know what I'm saying?
2: Yeah.
0: But I always tried to make myself friendly and keep good communication with these people, you know? Even when I was touring with Doug, this Miller, man, a lot of people got a chance to meet Shirley Caesar, the Barrett sisters, and the Caravans, you know what I'm saying? Just meeting great people, and try to build good relationships with them. And so I was as Wild Run was hitting the charts, I was attending a church. Well, I was serving at a church, and the pastor and his mother's actually the bishop of the church. They had prophesied to me, said, Wild Run got my name in the door, but God had already given me other songs that are going to take me to the next level. Mm-hmm. And I was like, what were they song they talking about? You know, I wrote many of songs. I have artists, you know, but I never really thought about Larry being an artist, you know? And they said that, so I went home and I'm, you know, there was a song that I had been working on, the song that had ministered to me that I had wrote with another friend that was ministering to me while I was taking therapy and getting my walking capabilities back after my heart surgery. And that was Mighty Good. I had recorded it about 12 years ago,
2: wow,
0: like a dummy version. And it just been sitting.

0: it had just been sitting. And so I said, you know what? That's it right there. That's the song right there, because it ministered to me. I'm like, if it ministered to me, then I feel free about sharing it, you know? And so I reached out to BBJ. I was, you know, I contacted people. I said, man, how do I get in touch with BBJ? And boy, when I finally got in touch with him, he called me back. You know, I was like, I ain't heard from him in a while, you know? And he called me back until the Lord told him he had to return my phone call. And let me tell y'all something which y'all may not know about Apostle BBJ, well, Apostle Jarvis Cooper. He is a real man to God.
1: Yeah.
0: He ain't out here faking the funk. That man stayed on the phone with me for hours, praying with me, speaking over my life. And we built such a relationship, a God core.
1: yes.
0: Relationship. Man, he spoke in my life, into my family's life. Oh, man, I'm not saying there's none in the industry, but it's very rare that you meet somebody so real.
1: Yes.
0: You know?
1: Yes.
0: Especially, you know, I don't want to put the wrong message out there, but it's so many fake and phonies out there, you get a hard time trying to decipher who is real, who's for you.
1: Yes.
0: And I can honestly say Apostle BBJ has been, as far as an icon in the industry, he has shown himself to be a real friend.
1: Amen.
0: And he said whatever I wanted him to do, he did it. And even when we started on the song, I only needed him to do a little bit of part. Then I went back to him. I said, B, can you do something right here? For sure, I got you. And then we did that. And then we also did like a little phone conversation, which we haven't released yet. It's got a little phone conversation. If you buy the CD, I know people don't buy CDs no more, but if you buy the CD, you'll be one of those blessed ones to have the phone conversation before the track starts. So.
1: Yes.
0: So we and then you got Lowell's. He's a singing machine.
1: Yes,
0: you
1: sir.
0: Know?
1: Yes, sir.
0: And then most people don't know this young man. His name is Caleb Carroll. He's a young man here in the city where I live. A blessed young man of God, anointed. He's got a great future in music if he desires to have it. His name's Caleb Carroll. Just listen out for that name. You're going to hear that name. He's very gifted. That's him on Wild Run. He actually sings the hook. He introduces that hook for Justice and Peace. Very distinct voice, you know?
1: Okay.
0: So, and then you got KJ on the talk box. If you don't know who he is, just Google him, KJ. Mr. Yes. Yeah Boy.
1: Yes, I know. Yeah. Yes.
0: Very good. So... And you know what?
1: Mm-hmm, mm-hmm.
0: Never had a problem. Other than just trying to fine tune some business things, but that's just in business being men. You know, you want to make both sides of the table understand. But other than that, I don't think we ever had any character run-ins or nothing like that. I believe everybody loves God, and everybody exemplifies that through their workmanship too, as well.
1: Man, that means so much, man, to be able to, in a time such as this, to operate the way the Bible says, how good and how pleasant it is
0: for
1: brethren to dwell together in unity. And that oil begins to run down the beard, down to the skirts of Aaron's garments. And you've seen that through the hit that you put out in Mighty Good. It's just now hitting, and it's going to like blow up. I know it, because I'm going to make sure of it on this particular show.
0: You know, we're getting ready to shoot the music video. I think I mentioned that to you.
1: Yes.
0: Oh, yeah, yes. So be on the lookout for that. We're going to shoot that music video and probably release it as soon as we can get all the credentials and stuff, you know, in place.
1: Yes.
0: So that
1: yes.
0: we need to properly release it, you know. But, we definitely appreciate men of God like you all over. And there's some other DJs that have been really

0: grab the bull by the horns with us and helping us push this song out. Because really hard as an independent who nobody really knows to get in radio, especially, I mean, you know that because you're on the radio, mm-hmm. to get into those bigger stations where they supposedly have the reach that we don't have. It's just hard to get into those, but you guys have been such a blessing to us with sharing our music and playing our music and getting our name out there and helping us get the platform so we can minister even the more. Not that we're trying to look to be rich or anything, but I believe that God has given us gifts that we can share across this country or even abroad. And radio is an avenue to help us share the word of God. And we're just grateful of you guys, you know, just hearing the voice and the call of God to be our, what you call it, a part of the team, you know?
1: Yes.
0: The kingdom
1: yes.
0: team. So,
1: yes.
0: Man, we appreciate everything that you're doing. I don't want you to think that you're going unnoticed, man. I'm one of those ones, if I talk to a DJ or whomever, I try to build a good relationship with them, not just because you got my record, but because I see what you're doing in the kingdom. You know, sir. It's valued. You know, sir. Thank you.
1: You're welcome.
0: Thank you.
1: You're welcome. Well, in wrapping it up real quick here, I just wanted to ask you, share with us how your fans and friends can reach out to you, you know, through the social media means, how they can get the music of Larry Rogers Jr. And share that with us if you don't mind.
0: Oh, yeah. We're definitely on Facebook. You just type in my name and I'm going to come up. I'm also on Instagram, Larry Rogers Jr. NSP. I'm on Twitter, E-Natural and the number one. I'm on TikTok, Larry E. Rogers Jr. And so all of our music is on every major platform. You go in there and type in Larry E. Rogers Jr., the songs will come up. You can even just type in the song Why I Run or Mighty Good, and it should come up. And we would love to have your support. I'm say this, maybe other artists may not say it. With the way the industry is going, we don't make a lot of money. We barely make enough money to put gas in our cars to be streaming things if we're not a Beyonce or a Jay-Z or somebody on the other side of the radio. But yeah. If you guys, Christians, would help us and download the music and stream it as much as possible, build your playlist so that, you know, because not that we want the money, it's just that it takes money to do this.
1: It takes
0: a lot of money to do this, and you would be a good help sharing our posts, sharing the links, and, you know, encouraging your family. If you really like the song, encourage your family to go download it as well, you know. Of course, we're on Apple, we're on iTunes, we're on Spotify, Amazon, Tidal. We're on all your major ones. So,
1: yes,
0: and plus a lot more. So, but if you would do that for us, it helps us continue kingdom work. And I don't know about, I can't speak for other artists, but I don't take my money and go rim out my car and do stuff. I take it and plant it back into ministry so that I can continue to do ministry and take it to the next level.
1: We really appreciate you coming on today, man. This has been great. Also, too, in the future, if you ever have anything going on, always know you can utilize Urban Gospel Sounds Radio Show to be a voice for you, to be a mouthpiece for you to the world. Amen?
0: Thank you.
1: You're welcome.
0: Thank you.
1: Until next time, you guys be blessed.

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1: Yo, lad, you did that joint. This joint right here is definitely bound to be a classic to remember.
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to hear part two of the interview I did with recording artist producer Larry Rogers Jr. Hope you enjoyed that. I know I did. He and I had a great time. Matter of fact, we have really begun to build a good relationship, just chopping it up, you know, and that's how it begins. And then you heard Larry Rogers Jr. Yeah, that was a great track, along with BBJ, Loyal Pie, Mr. Yeah Boy, and Caleb Carroll. That track was entitled Mighty Good. It's a hot one. Then you had Lauren Daigle. That track was entitled New. Tiara Shirt Kelly featuring Pastor Mike Jr. That was entitled Miracle. And then we're right here where we are now. Want to let you know, we appreciate you guys tuning in. We couldn't make it happen without you, my friend. So thank you for stopping by. There are literally thousands of radio stations across the world that you can tune into nowadays. That's for sure. So thank you for taking the time to listen to Urban Gospel Sounds with Big C, the Encourager. We try our very best to make sure that we get you great programming, great specials, and great artists to keep you going through this thing we call life. Want to let you know, just before the top of the hour, you got Hammond, Hollister, Roberson and Wilson, Fred Hammond and the United Tenors. That's the name of the project, and the name of the track is I'm Reminded. And then I went back and got just a little bit of Kim Burrell from the project Everlasting Life. That's entitled Oh Lord. If any of you guys remember that, you're going to love that as well. So until the next time the opportunity opens up for us, you stay in the blessed place in the name of Jesus. See you later.

0: 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This is your man, Dave Hollis.
1: What's up, y'all? This is Brian Courtney Wilson.
2: Hey, everybody. This is your man, Fred Hammond. And you're listening to Urban Gospel Sounds with Big C, the Encourager. My man.

and a Cadillac, a Mercedes Benz and a pickup truck. He's a stockholder and a lucky broker, a horse racer who became a billionaire.

the good has come. No excuses, because Christ redeemed us. The joy of giving is amazing. It is rewarding at the end of

You've got an investment here on Earth, but most special in heaven.

0: ready for 2 hours of straight talk, political insight, strong opinions, and thought-provoking discussion as some of the Turks and Caicos Islands' most distinguished political voices come together for a special Constitution Day panel discussion. At the table, Honorable Royal Robinson, Honorable Clarence Selver, Honorable Dwayne Taylor, and Honorable Jamaica Williams. They've served, they've led, they've debated the issues, and now the next generation gets to ask the questions. Youth parliamentarians Ariana Forbes and David Bean step up to the microphone, putting the questions to our panelists and bringing a young TCI perspective to the conversation. 50 years of leadership and nation building. Expect history, politics, different perspectives, strong opinions, and plenty of insight. 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

I don't know who needs this, but if you're tired of being strong, if you've been smiling in public but breaking at home, if you've been lying on your bed, staring at the ceiling, begging God to not let you wake up tomorrow, this is for you. If you've been abused, if you've been forgotten, if you're still bleeding from something you never told anyone, I wrote this for you. I don't want to impress you. I just want you to know you're not alone. So God, please hear this cry.

You see, God, this pain we don't post about, this trauma we laugh through, there are thoughts we never say out loud because we don't want to be judged. But you know them all, and you still love us. So if I never shout again, if all I can do is whisper, if all I can do is cry, let that still be enough for you. Please.

To the girl who cries after service. To the boy hiding his scars. To the single mom who works all night and prays with a tired heart. To the man who's been rejected. To the teen who's been abused. To the wife who's losing her marriage.

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It's trauma we laugh through. There are thoughts we never say out loud.

ready for 2 hours of straight talk, political insight, strong opinions, and thought-provoking discussion as some of the Turks and Caicos Islands' most distinguished political voices come together for a special Constitution Day panel discussion. At the table, Honorable Royal Robinson, Honorable Clarence Selva, Honorable Dwayne Taylor, and Honorable Jamaica Williams. They've served, they've led, they've debated the issues, and now the next generation gets to ask the questions. Youth parliamentarians Ariana Forbes and David Bean step up to the microphone, putting the questions to our panelists and bringing a young TCI perspective to the conversation. 50 years of leadership and nation building. Expect history, politics, different perspectives, strong opinions, and plenty of insight. 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

when you know that you know that you know what his ability is. Oh, glory to God. Oh, glory to God. And I know sometimes in situations like tonight, people may sit and look at you like you're crazy. But if you don't know my pain, you will never understand my praise. Because over 20 years ago, I had a nervous breakdown. And the doctor said I would never get well. I was on welfare. I was divorced. I was broken. But today, the bomb in Gilead has made me whole. And that's why I worship him. It don't matter what you think about me. I owe him all the praise. Because if it had not been for the Lord who was on my side, where would I be? I would be like a ship without a sail. I would be tossed to and fro with no direction. But I found him to be a doctor in the sick room. I found him to be a lawyer in the courtroom. I found him to be a healer. Oh, somebody ought to bless him. If you sick in your body, he still heals. Hey, son of the Messiah. Oh, my God. Oh, my God. Oh, my God. Whatever you're in tonight, you can come out. You say, sister, how do I get out? Praise your way out. Can I get somebody to praise your way out? You might be sitting next to somebody that may not need a miracle, but tell them I have an emergency. I gotta praise my way out. Every fetter. That's why I don't care how long it takes. I don't mind waiting. Now, I don't think you heard what I said. I don't care how long it takes. If it takes him 20 years, because the Bible said, if any man be in Christ, he is a new creature. Old things are passed away. Behold, all things have become new. So guess what? I'm not just waiting on God. I'm waiting in God. Because I know he holds my destiny. And the Bible said he knows the way that I take. And when he has tried me, I shall come out. Somebody just start shouting. He's making a way for you to come out. Hey. Oh. Oh. I don't mind waiting on the Lord. Early one morning in 5 a.m. prayer, I had finished the prayer on Tuesday morning, and I had raised the sacrificial offering, and the presence of the Lord filled the room. And I was going through a mighty trial at the time. And the Spirit of the Lord dropped these words and this song in my spirit. And I just started singing. And it has become my anthem. And when I can't see my way out of a situation, and the devil trying to make me frustrated because it looks like God ain't moving, I turn around and tell him, devil, I don't mind waiting. Somebody just start shouting that. Shout it back in the face of the enemy. Let the devil know that whatever you tried, it ain't gonna work, because I don't mind waiting. Dr. Pennion. Thank you, Jesus. Jesus.
woman waiting. I don't mind waiting. I don't mind waiting.

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2: Get ready for 2 hours of straight talk, political insight, strong opinions, and thought-provoking discussion as some of the Turks and Caicos Islands' most distinguished political voices come together for a special Constitution Day panel discussion. At the table, Honorable Royal Robinson, Honorable Clarence Selver, Honorable Dwayne Taylor, and Honorable Jamaica Williams. They've served, they've led, they've debated the issues, and now the next generation gets to ask the questions. Youth parliamentarians Arianna Forbes and David Bean step up to the microphone, putting the questions to our panelists and bringing a young TCI perspective to the conversation. 50 years of leadership and nation building. Expect history, politics, different perspectives, strong opinions, and plenty of insight. It's 2 hours live Constitution Day from 10 a.m. until 12 noon on Radio Turks and Caicos, RTC 89.1 FM. 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
3: Father, we thank you that you are the God. You are he who was, he who is, and is to come.

He's gonna do it.

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He's worthy of the praise.

0: ready for 2 hours of straight talk, political insight, strong opinions, and thought-provoking discussion as some of the Turks and Caicos Islands' most distinguished political voices come together for a special Constitution Day panel discussion. At the table, Honorable Royal Robinson, Honorable Clarence Selva, Honorable Dwayne Taylor, and Honorable Jamaica Williams. They've served, they've led, they've debated the issues, and now the next generation gets to ask the questions. Youth parliamentarians Arianna Forbes and David Bean step up to the microphone, putting the questions to our panelists and bringing a young TCI perspective to the conversation. 50 years of leadership and nation building. Expect history, politics, different perspectives, strong opinions, and plenty of insight. 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

You ever look back at your life and wonder how you're still standing? How you made it through the shame, the storms, the nights you almost gave up? I've been there. I've walked through seasons I wouldn't wish on anyone. But through it all, Jesus never gave up on me. And tonight, that's all I came to say. Thank you, Jesus, for not giving up on me.

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1: When I was just a little boy, I used to sit in the pews at Holy Way Baptist Church in Washington, D.C., listening to Reverend Smith close his sermons. He would end with a slow, soulful song, and back then, I didn't really understand the meaning behind those hums, those moans, those cries from the soul. But as time went on, as I grew, not just in height, not just in years, but through my own storms, my own trials and tribulations,

0: church. Now I understand every hum, every moan, every soulful cry. 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It was guidance. It was you, Lord. And I'll never let go. 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
1: Get ready for 2 hours of straight talk, political insight, strong opinions, and thought-provoking discussion as some of the Turks and Caicos Islands' most distinguished political voices come together for a special Constitution Day panel discussion. At the table, Honorable Royal Robinson, Honorable Clarence Selva, Honorable Dwayne Taylor, and Honorable Jamaica Williams. They've served, they've led, they've debated the issues, and now the next generation gets to ask the questions. Youth parliamentarians Ariana Forbes and David Bean step up to the microphone, putting the questions to our panelists and bringing a young TCI perspective to the conversation. 50 years of leadership and nation building. Expect history, politics, different perspectives, strong opinions, and plenty of insight. 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
1: Get ready for 2 hours of straight talk, political insight, strong opinions, and thought-provoking discussion as some of the Turks and Caicos Islands' most distinguished political voices come together for a special Constitution Day panel discussion. At the table, Honorable Royal Robinson, Honorable Clarence Selva, Honorable Dwayne Taylor, and Honorable Jamaica Williams. They've served, they've led, they've debated the issues, and now the next generation gets to ask the questions. Youth parliamentarians Ariana Forbes and David Bean step up to the microphone, putting the questions to our panelists and bringing a young TCI perspective to the conversation. 50 years of leadership and nation building. Expect history, politics, different perspectives, strong opinions, and plenty of insight. It's 2 hours live, Constitution Day, from 10 a.m. until 12 noon. On Radio Turks and Caicos, RTC 89.1 FM. 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

ready for 2 hours of straight talk, political insight, strong opinions, and thought-provoking discussion as some of the Turks and Caicos Islands' most distinguished political voices come together for a special Constitution Day panel discussion. At the table, Honorable Royal Robinson, Honorable Clarence Selva, Honorable Dwayne Taylor, and Honorable Jamaica Williams. They've served, they've led, they've debated the issues, and now the next generation gets to ask the questions. Youth parliamentarians Arianna Forbes and David Bean step up to the microphone, putting the questions to our panelists and bringing a young TCI perspective to the conversation. 50 years of leadership and nation building. Expect history, politics, different perspectives, strong opinions, and plenty of insight. It's 2 hours live, Constitution Day, from 10 a.m. until 12 noon on Radio Turks and Caicos, RTC 89.1 FM. 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

0: This is Radio Turks and Caicos, going to bring you that live coverage of the Parliament Constitution Talks featuring special guests Jamaica, Honorable Jamaica Williams, Honorable Royal Robinson, Honorable Dwayne Taylor, and Honorable Clarence Silver.
1: David Bain. My name is David Bain, everybody. Welcome to Constitutional Talks, and we look forward to having...
2: I'm the Honorable Jamaica Williams.
3: Yes, and I'm Honorable Dwayne Taylor, yours truly. A very familiar face to the Turks and Caicos, I hope.
4: And I'm Honorable Roy Robinson.
5: Okay, thank you.
3: My good friend.
5: Thank you guys so much for introducing yourselves. So, David, we had Beyond the Chambers just last week where we would have talked about the Constitution a little bit, and we're still eager to learn more.
1: Yeah, there was a lot of questions we had that wasn't answered. That we hope we get answered today.
5: Yeah, so we hope we can fulfill those desires today. So just before we kick it off, we have a little game for you guys. Okay. It's going to be this or that. Is everyone ready?
2: Okay, good.
5: All right, so how it works, we're going to ask this or we're going to give two options, and you need to select one and then give us just a brief explanation as to why you picked that option.
2: Great.
5: Okay, so we'll start this way going around. Okay. So the first one is a floor debate or the behind-the-scenes negotiation? Honorable Robinson.
4: Behind the scenes negotiation is all well and good, but for real expression of what you need out in the open more than anything else. But sometimes you start with behind the scenes and get some of the dynamics sorted out. So when you come to the fore, you have a plan and a program ready for action.
5: Mr. Taylor?
6: Behind the scenes. a lot goes on behind the scenes. I mean, you can negotiate, and if you're a skillful one, at the end of the day, you can get the best of both worlds. If you want to talk to your colleagues, you want to talk to persons across the aisle, behind the scenes, and at the end of the day, I think it's more important that you understand what you want to accomplish.
5: Thank you. Honorable Williams?
2: I'm going to choose behind the scenes. I have always, believe it or not, I've always been a behind the scenes
5: really?
2: Girl. Right. I've always been a behind the scenes girl. And behind the scenes, the reason why I chose it is because you have an opportunity to get wise counsel. So you could get information from persons who have walked those roads before you can make a final decision. So yes, definitely behind the scenes. Yeah.
7: Well, thank you. I concur with the views that have already been expressed that behind the scene is the approach to take. In any talks or negotiation, there is a saying that you don't get what you deserve, you get what you negotiate.
5: Mm-hmm. Yes.
7: And so I think, it's important that while you are behind the scenes, you have an opportunity to hear what is being presented, and you could digest that, and you could put forward what your expectations are. Sometimes it isn't a situation where either you accept or reject, but there's an opportunity where, you could change things around a bit to make it acceptable, and I think that is best served behind the scene. And then when you get all the kinks ironed out, it's fit for a public presentation.
5: Mm-hmm. Lovely answers.
1: Some great answers from everybody. I think I'm going to move on to the next quick question, which is of this and that, which is going to be government or opposition. I'm going to start with
2: I think we know the answer to all of that.
1: Would you rather be government or the opposition?
4: I've been on both sides of it. some days, in some instances, being in opposition is well, because you can get a point across, right? And for me, when I was in the opposition, I love to have the time to be the first one to speak on behalf of the opposition. When Honorable Dwayne Taylor was the speaker, I said to him, "Now listen, I'm speaking today. I have unlimited time, so you have no control over what I say, right?" And I always came prepared to speak first. Then Honorable Washington was the leader of the opposition at the time. I always came prepared. He could never say, Royal Honorable Robinson, you start, and I'd be fumbling about the place. I always came prepared. But in real terms of power, government is the power.
7: Yeah.
4: Government is the power. Because in the back and in the opposition, you can have your say. But always remember the government will have its way.
2: Yes.
4: Right? So just remember that the power lies with the government. And the government can sometimes take the views of the opposition and incorporate it into what they are doing if they're smart, because just remember that the opposition has a view. The opposition represents a segment of the population as well, and they come with a view. And if you are smart enough and say, well, okay, that sounds like sense, let me use it. But you use it such that the opposition can't say, get credit for it. So yes, there's a point for that.
6: I like the response, my good friend May. Opposition. There's a Bible scripture when King Agrippa, when Paul stood up and Paul began to tell him about the Christian belief, and King Agrippa said, "Thou almost persuade me to be Christian." I love. I think that being in the opposition presents a great opportunity, because there's a level of scrutiny that comes with being in opposition. And if you're strong enough, you can almost persuade your opponents to see things your way. And I think what it does is not just for you individually, but what it does is that it presents a side for the people, so that the people can benefit at the end of the day. Of course, you want to be in government. And of course, I enjoy being in government, because like my good friends say, in opposition, you will have your say, but in government, you're going to have your way.
5: Lovely answer. Honorable William.
8: Well, I like to have my way.
5: Don't we all?
8: I like to have my way, and I'm definitely going to choose government, because that is where you really get to make the real change that is needed, and what people voted for you for, that mandate that you walked into parliament with. So definitely it will be government. Although they, like my honorable friend here has said, the opposition, they also play a very big role in opposing or scrutinizing some of the pieces of legislation that comes to parliament. But definitely I would say that it's government. Did you hear him say opposition, right?
7: No, it's just the government.
9: Everybody wanted to leave.
5: She's doing her little persuasion right now.
8: This is not
5: good. Honorable Selma.
7: Yeah, thank you very much. Well, like my brother said, he served on both sides. I served on the opposition, and I served in government. I almost did three terms, but. no, I did three terms, but you know, anyway, that's history. But the thing is, if any political party in the House of Assembly is going to deliver for the people, they have to be on the government side. They can't be in opposition. You know, the opposition have their wish list, but the government really has that agenda. And they set the agenda, what is going to come forward, what is going to be postponed, or what is going to be stalled. That's the government call. Now, the thing is, when you are in opposition, in case you're not in government, depending on who you are and how you present yourself, how you present your arguments, I never came into the House of Assembly unprepared. If you give me something, I'm going to read it, you know? And I think the government at that time, when we were in opposition, they knew me so well. They, on one occasion, made sure a bill wasn't in my package. No, serious. You know? And when the meeting started, they say, but, you know, bill number so-and-so. I say, I don't have it. Anyway, they took a pause. They give me that. I said, could I ask for, you know, adjournment for just a suspension? Just give me 10 minutes to read this thing. No, if you can't sit down there and read that, when your time come up to speak, too bad. And I had to sit down and try to read that there and rise before they called me out, because when they say, you know, what you all normally say, anybody wants to speak, you know? And they said, you repeat that 3 times, and you don't rise, you lose your opportunity. Mm-hmm. So when my time came, I had to get up and speak and make my contribution. But the other thing, and this is preparedness, and being blessed with God's guidance. I remember one time this country had a very important issue to deal with, and it had to do with the, what that bill name? Service charge, not service charge, value-added tax.
9: Yes.
7: That we were going to introduce, and you know, we were in opposition, and I wasn't supposed to speak on it. I mean, lead, but the lead person, for some reason or the other, told the leader of our party that they weren't prepared. So I got a call that night, Honorable Selva, listen, so and so can present tomorrow. Could you present? I said, okay, I'll do it. So I stay awake all that night, and I had to do my research, check this country, check that country, see what makes this thing work, see what the downfall is. Anyway, I did my work. And the next morning, my wife would make my coffee for me, had my clothes ready, got on the flight, got to the house. And when it was time to speak, well, like my brother said, you know, whoever rise first on the opposition side, they have unlimited time. So I had unlimited time to go through that value-added tax bill. It wasn't really, it didn't reach a bill yet. I think we were just at a stage where we were trying to consider it. But anyway, I did my presentation at the end of the day. You know, it didn't pass, and we were in opposition.
10: Yeah.
7: Some of the other guys on the other side, they were convinced, boy, listen to that. I don't think we're ready for that right now. So they, I don't know whether some of them went out the room in the time to vote, but, you know, it's a matter of record. They never passed.
5: This is something we also learned recently.
7: So, you know, there is a role to play, but you cannot go into the house unprepared. No. You have to do your homework. Yes. That's all I want to say on that.
10: Very much.
5: Okay, thank you. Yeah. So that really leads us into our next question. We can start with you, Honorable Selva. Would you rather be the first to speak or have the final word?
7: Well, the thing is, if you are the leader of government business, you get the chance to speak first and have the final word. So, it really depends on, you know, what position you hold in the House. Mm-hmm. You know, the Premier, he could lead, everybody debate, and when it comes back, he got to wrap up. Mm-hmm. But for other members, it really depends on the nature of the matter being considered, whether this particular person has the right acumen to lead on a particular bill. And I think it is for the wisdom of the group to decide who that person would be. But normally the last say is for the premier. Mm-hmm.
5: Thank you for that, Honorable Williams.
8: Great. So my first term I was the appointed member, right?
5: Yes. Yeah.
8: And I never spoke first because my strategy was to listen to what everybody had to say, particularly the opposition, and allow them to speak. And sometimes we had this waiting game, like they waiting to see if I could put my mic on, and I'm waiting to see when they put their mic on. But I would always like to speak after everyone from the opposition side had spoken, so that now when I speak, it's my time to clean up.
5: Yes.
8: Because what you don't want to do is to allow the opposition to scrutinize a bill or oppose something, and then
2: they have that time, the public, they hear that and it rests with them for that night. So in the end, I would be the cleanup person to go and tidy it up, because, you know, sometimes on the opposition side too, they do try to mislead people.
5: Yeah.
2: And so I was the tidy up person in my, when I was the appointed member. Now that I'm on the government side, I still don't speak first. I still have the same sort of strategy where I listen to the views of everyone else before I speak. And there are some times too where if it's something that's really, really important to me, that I would rise and say, make my contribution. And sometimes because of the size of the government currently and having two opposition members, by the time all 16 of us have said something to a bill, we're saying the same thing. So
5: exactly.
2: It makes no sense to not speak. But usually I would wait for persons to say their piece first before I chime in.
5: That's good to know. I didn't realize so much strategy went in behind.
2: Yes, absolutely.
5: Yes.
2: And also, what you know, because sometimes it's okay for me. It's okay sometimes if you don't agree with the government, right? Yeah. Even though I'm on the government side.
0: Yeah.
2: But there's a way to disagree.
5: Yes.
2: There's a way to disagree, because as government, when you get in parliament, you come in united.
5: Yes.
2: Yes. So that's important as well.
5: Yeah. That's something we learned recently from our National Youth Parliament training as well, and they did make a little mention about about you.
0: Everybody come in on 1 o'clock.
5: Yes.
0: 1 o'clock.
3: Well, rebut, refute, and that is something that, and I have to agree with Honorable Shabika, that is a really good strategy, because that's the kind of strategy I really like. Mm-hmm. I want to hear all of the speakers, and I basically want to trash what they had to say and also give a different view and a different shade of opinion, you know, not necessarily moving away from the context of what the bill is perceived to be trying to provide and establish, but I think what is important is that when you can go into that piece of legislation, and because at the end of the day, the interpretation is really by the legislators, because they're the ones that goes into that bill and they say this is what the bill is all about. And so while it is not so much, you know, having to or wanting to really

0: public understands what you're saying, mm-hmm. right? Within the confinements and the context of that piece of legislation that is before you. Mm-hmm. So for me, that's my strategy. You know, I want to be the final speaker mm-hmm. because I'm going to rebut, refute, and I'm going to dilute, and I'm going to make sure that anything that is hidden in that piece of legislation is exposed. Because I'm going to tell you, there are times that the government, the things that that's in that piece of legislation that is hidden, and the government don't mind if you miss it. Mm. You miss it, that's your problem. Yeah. So it's important that you do that. Because there's a particular piece of legislation that came to the House, and a certain government, and I think that if they had looked at it in hindsight, they would not have agreed to that bill. I'm not going to say what brought it, but they would not have agreed to that bill because we're suffering for it today.
1: Okay. Well, for me, I like to be the person who do what you call a preemptive strike. So I always come prepared for that. I like to speak as early as I possibly can so I can help to set the tone and set the agenda on how the debate will be shaped. Because once you have done that, then particularly when I was in the government side, the opposition will be scrambling to find a counter to that. And even when I was in the opposition, the government would be trying to scramble to find a counter to what I have, right? Because I always like to come to the facts and the figures with respect to whatever bill it is. Like I say, I always came prepared to speak first at any time that was in the legislature in the opposition. And when I was on the government side, I spoke as high up on the roster as possible, because I like that. And for me, there's always been the challenge it's content. You don't go off on your pen speaking things that are superfluous to requirement or repetitive, and don't make any sense or make any impact.
0: Yeah.
1: I like I say, on the preemptive side, I like to set the tone, set the agenda, and let them try to play catch up. And while Honorable Taylor would try to say, well, he can play clean up, you've got a lot of stuff to clean up after I finish.
2: That was very insightful, and I like that there's varying answers as well. It gives some good perspective.
3: Well, one thing we did learn is always be prepared.
2: Yes.
3: Always be prepared. So you think they're passing out something to say about you, put it in your speech before, so you get knocked that out. So they ain't got to say about you no more. They got to think about something else to say. All right, so we can move on to one of our next questions, which would be, would you rather a strong opponent or a top supporter? We'll start with you, Honorable Sir.
4: A strong opponent or a tough supporter. I think each of them have a role to play. If, for instance, you represent a constituency, that strong supporter would always be there to keep you current, to keep you on your toes, to make sure that you are delivering on your promises, and you know you don't act slack and allow time to overtake you, so that you come to the end of your term and you still have this list of things that you promised the people you're going to deliver on, and there are very few you could tick as having achieved. So it's important for persons that you represent to be there and to keep pressing you. And it's important for you to have regular meetings with your constituents or with your core support group in that constituency. Now, when I was minister, I had an office open in my constituency, and I was always there on weekends. So there was never an opportunity for anybody to say, I don't see him. Mm-hmm. I was always there, and there was a secretary there in the office that they could go to, and you know, if they have an issue, and then it will eventually reach to me, and I would have somebody in my office seek to resolve it. But in the House of Assembly, if you have somebody on the other side that you know is

0: very astute. They do their homework, and they're going to come looking for any opportunity to derail what you got planned. You will do your homework. You will present something to the House that there is very little that they could say that would damage your bill or make your bill seem to be irrelevant or ineffective. Okay? So it's good to have somebody sharp on the other side. Yes. You know, iron sharpens iron. Right.
1: Yeah. Honorable Williams, a yes. Strong supporter.
2: I happen to agree with Honorable Salvo on this one as well. The persons, the tough supporters, those are the persons who sent you to Parliament in the first place.
1: Right.
2: So you have to, you can't forget how you got there, right? Yes. And yes, of course, you have to be prepared. I am prepared every single time that I go to Parliament. I read everything that is in my package to make sure that I'm prepared. But one of the things that, for me as a politician, that I don't try to miss an opportunity for, and I don't play with, is supporting community initiatives, right?
1: Yes.
2: I try to be everywhere, you know, and it could be the simplest places, like even in the grocery store, or at a funeral or a wedding or whatever it is that's happening in the community, because those are the times that you get to interact with people in the community, and they'll come up to you and say, hey, I didn't like that you said this, and I didn't like that you said that, and we need to work on this and we work on that, and you get some really good ideas from those tough supporters.
1: Yes.
2: So I would say that I like the tough supporters. I particularly like to spending time listening to the chats that I'm in, right? Because yes. You do get some good ideas from persons in the chat. Some of them, not all the time, they are, well, let me not say that, but but sometimes in the chat you get some good feedback. I don't want to say that they're complaining, but you know, that's where you hear a lot of the concerns. So
1: yes.
2: I would definitely take the tough supporter, because the supporter is the person who's essentially going to vote for me and send me to Parliament.
1: Yes.
3: I have to agree with that. A tough supporter, sometimes, and I've seen it, where an elected individual believes that because a supporter is truthful, is frank,
2: mm-hmm.
3: and blunt, that supporter all of a sudden isn't supporting them, mm-hmm. not anymore.
2: Mm-hmm.
3: That is not true. I
2: agree.
3: I believe that a tough supporter helps to keep you grounded.
2: Mm-hmm.
3: And it's educational.
2: Mm-hmm.
3: Because more than anything, the truth be told, they're the ones that are really out there and their ears are to the ground.
2: Mm-hmm.
3: And so they're hearing a lot of stuff and they're seeing a lot of stuff. So there's a lot of stuff that you will miss. So I appreciate, you know, when I prefer to have that tough support who will tell me the truth,
2: mm-hmm.
3: rather than someone who would just sit by idly and say, oh, you know, I love you and telling me all the good things, and in reality of it, I'm dying politically.
2: Mm-hmm.
3: Tell me the truth. Let me deal with it, you know, because it helps to keep me sharp. One of the things that I love about a sharp politician and being in the House, I enjoy that time when I sat and many times when these persons were on the floor, I never left. When it was the Honorable Michael Eugene Mizik, when he was Premier, and Honorable Ozzel O'Neill Skippings,
4: mm-hmm.
3: whenever those two gentlemen got on the floor of Parliament, you had to sit and listen. Mm-hmm. I mean, they were just sharp. They were the best at their game. You just couldn't leave. You were mesmerized, and so you could only become better when you heard them debate.
2: Mm-hmm.
3: It was a wonderful time, and President Honorable Clarence Selva, Honorable Floyd Hall, those guys were at the top of their game, and so you had to come inside there ready to debate,
2: mm-hmm.
3: or you got left behind.
2: Yeah. Mm-hmm.
3: And so even Honorable Norman Saunders, when you listen to him, I mean, these guys were just amazing politicians. And so when we look at where we are today in this 50 years anniversary, they have really, and even, I gotta say this, even as my time as Speaker, there was the former Premier Honorable Charlene Craig Robinson. Listen, they were just great debaters. I just loved it, and even Honorable Parnell, I mean, I just enjoyed it. You know, it was really, really good. You know, they we have some solid, sharp parliamentarians, former and present.
4: Great answer. I like that answer too. Mm-hmm. It's like you say, it's like having a good friend. You know, a good friend can always tell you about yourself. Like
1: hold
4: you
1: accountable.
4: Yeah, hold you accountable. The other friends, thinking how you do what you want to do. Your good friend tell you, hey, you see what you do last night?
3: Yeah.
4: I ain't like that last night.
1: This was a better way to do it.
5: For me, I like to get a frank opinion. But I always tell people, if you don't want the truth about a situation, don't ask me. Because I can't sugarcoat that other thing. I just can't. Mm-hmm. So don't ask me a question that you are afraid of the answer. If you ask me the question, I'll tell you what the answer is. So I always like that same sort of a feedback from people that I'm dealing with. If you believe that going down path A or B is a wrong path to take, say to me that's a wrong path and tell me why. Mm-hmm. Because sometimes the simple person, the person that you think little of, educationally or with experience, they can tell you some things that you never thought about and all your wildest dreams,
2: yeah.
5: Right? And when you look at it, and when you sift through it, you say, boy, this is something that is good. This is something that I never thought of. I can use this to sharpen what I need to do. This is something that's good for the community in which I serve. This is something that's good for the country in which I live and operate in. So yes, and because I tell you the truth, I hate to come up against somebody who's weak. Because if you're weak as father, I'm going to push you over.
2: Right.
5: Now that's always being me. I don't play that game.
1: It's like a challenge.
5: Yes. Yeah. If you ain't come to the fight, because like Sean, you're going to push me away. Sean Connery said, you just like a wop. Coming to a gunfight with a knife.
2: Yeah.
5: You know, and if I come with a gun, you better bring your gun.
2: Yeah,
5: don't come with a knife because
2: you
5: have to be, as far as I'm concerned, you have to be on your game. You have to take information. You have to, not because, and sometimes people try to mislead you. So you have to be able to sift sense from nonsense.
4: Yeah.
5: Because sometimes, because of somebody telling you these things repeatedly, you will tend to believe them. But then you stop and set yourself aside and go back at it. Because for me, if somebody tells me something this afternoon, I go home and I take a rest. I'm at 4 o'clock. I got a black book. I said, man, that person is talking, you know what?
4: Mm-hmm.
5: You know, but this is the right thing, because I said, I remember reading this on page so-and-so of a document so-and-so. You see, because for me, I like to read. That's one of the things that I like to do, read. And I learned to read from in high school. My English teacher, the first exam paper that I did was what they call a foolscap paper, right? I wrote in blue, right? And when that came back to me, it had more red than blue, right? He was Charlie Bass, our English teacher at that time, and I got 2.25 out of 10. Yes, that's right. I'm telling you, right? He say, Royal, your problem is that you don't read. Say, because the only way you can be able to express yourself is to be able to read and read and read. And he gave me a certain amount of books. So the next test that I did for him, I get 5.5 out of 10. Right? So I knew that I was on the right way.
4: Yeah.
5: So when it came exam times and stuff like that, even in college, right, I was able to garner at one stage I got a 98% for English presentation that I made. So I knew my two strong subjects were maths and English, numbers and words.
4: Yeah.
5: Right? So I was always good, became very, very good at those things. So when you come to me, you have to come with the numbers, you have to come with the words.
4: Yeah.
5: And you will come with neither of those, tooth finny for the lumbee.
2: Tooth finny for the lumbee.
4: All right, so those are some nice answers in our first hour of this segment. So moving on to the next hour of this, the second hour of this segment, we're going to ask you guys some more questions now.
1: Yes.
4: Probably some more individual questions based on your experience and your time in Parliament here in Turks and Caicos or in the House of Assembly.
1: Yes. So we would have had Beyond the Chambers recently with host, where our speakers were Honorable Dr. Carlton Mills and Honorable Robert Hall, and these questions were directly derived from the public. So they gave us, they filled out a form and they gave us some questions, so we're just making sure that their questions are answered. Okay. So firstly, I'd like to start off with Honorable Robinson. So our question is, why is it difficult to make changes to the Constitution?
5: The difficulty is the struggle of the process, right? Because the Constitution is something that you gotta what they call it, order and council, mm-hmm. which is the order is directed out of the Privy Council in the UK. So there's only a matter of so many hours that you can get to make a presentation in any long thing, and they don't take up these things easily. So it's a long struggle to get any major changes to the Constitution. I think the closest between time that we got one was between 88 and 91. We got a fairly quick change in there. And then we got some later on. But some of the things that were changed, well, as far as I'm concerned, were cosmetic rather than substantive, mm-hmm. right? And the substantive moves were the first ministerial constitution, the 76 one, and then we had a suspension, and then we got a totally watered down constitution that I felt was from the very beginning was crap, and I said so on every show that I went on. Every public debate that we went, and in fact, there was one debate that they moved it from what is going to be a Gustavus Leipen to Pastor Bradley's church, mm-hmm. and the bite there. And as I start speaking, and the angst and anger is coming through me, that I start clapping my head.
0: Holy ground.
5: To remember where I was, right? Yeah. Because the things that were in that particular draft constitution were so bad for Turks and Caicos Islanders that it really chucked behind my neck, right? And so I had to temper myself and remember where I was. Calm down, Royal. Calm down. You're still in the house of God, and I was. I say, well, boy, it's a good thing that they did at a time. But so yes, back to the constitutional changes and stuff. It's difficult to get them. Mm-hmm. They are real. And in the last couple of years, too, there have been many attempts by the government, mm-hmm. to get changes to the Constitution. And the person that on the UK side said they're not ready to discuss changes to the Constitution. And that happened under PDM as well as under PNP. So it wasn't like they said, well, we're going to listen to your discussion or what you propose for changes if you're PDM, and I'll listen, or I wouldn't listen to it if you're PNP. That was not said. Because I found out, not by accident, but the Foreign Office has a view of Turks and Caicos Islands. Mm-hmm. And no matter which side is in, that's their view. Mm-hmm. And I came up against that when Honorable Gilmore was the premier, yeah. and I was the deputy, when we had a discussion in the UK. The person who was then in the opposition, and he was going to be, once they won the government, which they did, he said to us, say, no matter which government is in power, the UK's position with respect to Turks and Caicos Islands remains the same. Okay? Now, years ago, we used to have the seas within the Turks and Caicos Islands and within the Caribbean, that if Labour is in government, we will get a better reception from Labour. But in essence, remember now, the politicians are up here, but those persons who run the operation are those civil servants. Yep. Okay, they run the operation and they give the minister this piece of paper, this your brief, you sign this, and you keep going. Mm-hmm. So that establishment doesn't change. Mm-hmm. So yes, it's a long slug, And I think in recent times we've had maybe two or three, as I say, minor changes to our constitution under this current premier.
4: You think there would be any way to make it easier to make constitutional changes, or any ways that you might recommend?
5: Well, the say for that is with the UK. Right now, you might be able. I think the quickest one we had was when the premier was Michael Mizzick. He's the chief minister at that time, and the minister responsible for foreign affairs at that time was a likable person, and they got along fairly well, and that's how I was able to change from chief minister to premier at that time within a short window.
4: Yeah. Thank you for the answer. We appreciate that answer.
1: Yeah, so, put things into perspective.
4: Yeah, so our next question.
2: I just want to tell you these questions. Yeah, everybody made that.
6: I'm hearing my good friend, Honorable Robinson. I believe that we're talking about where he started his contribution was the back end of things. I think that what has happened is that we have played too much into the playbook of the British, where they divide and conquer. And as a people, until we unify and come together as one and have a strong image in presenting our views, then we are not going to go anywhere. We have to decide where we want to go. And the problem has always been that it is what it is. We the opposition fighting the government fighting the opposition. That's what it has been. And at the end of the day, the British has been getting exactly what they wanted, right? Because they know that at some point there will be, conflicting views and ideas between both major political parties, and that's what it is. That represents the general population.
4: Yeah.
6: And until we decide that we've had enough, just how we're not going to go along, the discourse. So I wouldn't say discourse, but we wouldn't go along the measures that we did when we get the 1976 Constitution with the Black Power movement. Times have evolved. We are people who are more engaged, who are more politically aware, who are more intelligent. We have access to more information, and so we have come from a very, very long way where we have to understand. For 50 years, the British government has been using their playbook of divide and conquer. We have to now come to a very serious, conscious decision within ourselves that we're really going to come together. Because when a people decide to come together, there's absolutely nothing that we can't accomplish. And that comes from the Bible. Mm-hmm. When the Tower of Babel was being constructed, God said, I have to go down there and stop these people from building, because their minds, their hearts, their spirits are one. And so they're going to come all the way to heaven. So I got to stop this, okay? If our people understand, because realistically speaking, we have so many bright minds on both sides of the aisle. And at the end of the day, Turks and Caicos, Islanders, who are being left at a disadvantage. And so if we come together, we all can advance and progress. Now, I'll say this and I'll give the other side of this, because I remember back in 2002, I remember we were going to get a greater and a much better constitution, like the 76 constitution, the 2006 constitution rather. I remember in 2002, it was the People's Democratic Movement that commissioned constitutional review. And I remember that they were going into their third term once they would have won. And you don't get your mandate unless you win a general election. That is very important to know. when the Michael Mizik administration came along, the Michael administration, he got the majority in the Legislative Council by way of by-elections. So unlike the People's Democratic Movement, who during their campaign, we campaign on self-government, mm-hmm. or self-governance, where once we had won, we would have been able to advance our constitution based on winning the general election. And so once we got the mandate mm-hmm. from our platform that the people gave to us, then the British government had no other choice but to advance us with the constitution. Yep. Now here's what happened. When the Honorable Michael Eugene Mizik became the government, he did go to the UK, and from all understanding, they said to him to go back and get a fresh mandate. Why? Because he could not have gotten full internal self-government, because that was never his platform, okay? Or he never won a general election. You only get your mandate or from the people if you win a general election, and the PDM did. So now we have a situation, and it's embarrassing every day, because when the Honorable Michael Eugene Mizik did go to the UK and he got the premiership, like my good friend said, it was just cosmetic. Mm-hmm. Because when you look at the premiership style of governance, the governor is nowhere in your cabinet. The premier is the chair of his or her cabinet, okay? And I think, again, this is where the British have, you know, has been playing their playbook of divide and conquer, right? As if we're not intelligent people. You tell me why we have a premier who doesn't sit as the chair of his cabinet. It's disrespectful and it's disgraceful, mm-hmm. okay? We are not backward people, we're not stupid people. Mm-hmm. You look at Bermuda. Bermuda has a premier who chairs his cabinet, a premier, okay? And at the end of the day, and when you have that style of governance, the premier and his cabinet now got the footing to empower your people more. There is no stopping there. As it is today, the governor is really the shot caller, not the premier. And so I'm a bit baffled, and I'm saying that, you know, Mr. Premier, you know, you have the leverage. You have 16 members, right? I'm behind you. I'm with you 100%. Let's engage the British government. We got to change this. Turks and Caicos, this is 50 years. And don't tell me that we cannot plot our own course. Don't tell me that we should not be in a position of responsibility. We have institutions that cause us that when we govern, there is accountability. So don't tell me that we can't govern. We can. We have been off a grinding edge since 1988. We have been paying our way since 1988. Mm-hmm. Okay? There's no stopping Turks and Caicos, and we can do it. You know, I listened to my good friend, Honorable Jamaica Williams in the House. I listened to many of them, and I'm saying, man, listen to vision. Listen to leadership, okay? Many, Honorable Edmund Oster, many of our young people, you know, up-and-coming leaders, and you're telling me that we cannot move our country in the direction that we want to? Your constitution ought to be reflective of the will of the people as to how they want to move, be directed, and they want to govern. That's not the situation that we have today in Turks and Caicos. But we have to move away from that. Right. We have to become one. Yep. If we're going to make the changes that we need to make. I want to say more, but
2: I want to chime in for a bit. And I concur with him on so many levels, that especially in Turks and Caicos, I believe that there is a Turks and Caicos Islander to do absolutely everything that this country needs. I believe in Turks and Caicos people.
1: Yes.
2: And there is nothing that no one who caught a flight to come here, that people who live in this country can't do or do better.
1: Exactly.
2: We can do every single thing in this country. Now, in terms of our Constitution, right? The fact that we are still trying to pursue changes to our Constitution is an indication that we're not satisfied with the current constitution we have. I'm not satisfied with the constitution that we have. I will not accept it, right? But I have to live with it until we get those changes. I believe that Turks and Caicos, the time is now that we need to start having conversations not only about our constitution, but the way forward, and that has to be independence, right? We had our first, our only national hero, Honorable J.X. McCartney. That was his dream. And it's still a dream. You know, in the next 50 years, we should still not be talking about independence. That has to start now. But in terms of our conversation, our constitution, like I said, we had some changes in 2024, right? Yeah. And there's been a lot of public consultation with the constitution. And so we hired an attorney. I was a part of the, well, that was the last administration, but we hired an attorney and we got significant changes, but not close enough to what we had proposed. And I believe one of those changes was to have the premier as head of his, as not only cabinet, but the head of the cabinet. And that got knocked down, right? So we did get some changes, like from moving from the House of Assembly to Parliament, where we have now persons, all 19 of us are now elected. We've removed the appointed members. And so here recently, I can't say that without saying this, and to Honorable Taylor's point. Yes, we need the entire country to be unified, but us as leaders, the PDM and the PNPs, we also have to be unified.
1: Yes.
2: Because if we go with one sound, one voice, then our people will have no other choice but to follow
1: us. Fighting the same battle.
2: Right? So here we are today talking about our Constitution on the heels of waiting for significant change currently to our Constitution with the introduction of a 10th minister to give us more autonomy in the cabinet.
1: Yes.
2: And to appoint parliamentary secretaries.
4: Yeah.
2: We started off unified, the government and the opposition. Now, come on, I could be real here today.
1: I know.
2: We started off unified, right? And honestly, I support the decision because, you know, the our ministers, they're stretched thin, right? We have, at one point, we had the Ministry of Home Affairs. I'm just using one ministry for example. That one minister has about 19 departments, 19 ministries under that portfolio. That is huge.
4: Yes.
2: Something is going to be neglected,
1: yes.
2: Which is why the 10th ministry makes sense. The parliament secretaries make sense to help push the load because we understand that we have a mandate. We don't want to go here, make promises, and we can't fulfill them. We want to make sure that we can get what we were tasked to do. And so we got a unified voice to say, okay, these are the changes we want. And then what happens? There was a change in leadership on the other side, right? And now all of a sudden, oh, no, we're pulling back. We're pulling back because we don't want this, and we can't give you another minister because we want appointed members, the same appointed members that the country just said we didn't want,
1: yes.
2: Right? So that's where it needs to start from. And I just needed to plug that in here today because we have to be real. If we are going to be united, if we are asking Turks and Caicos to support us in these things, then our parties, that is a part of what the British wants to see, is that both parties agree that this is what, and so sometimes that is what takes so long with trying to get these changes in the Constitution. And I just feel like I had to plug that in here because we, you know, of course the country, they will follow us, but they want our leaders to be united as well.
1: Yes.
2: Yeah.
1: Thank you so much.
6: I think what's worth saying is that, and I appreciate Honorable Williams, the country didn't say that they didn't want appointed members. What the country said was that they did not want the governor, as in Waterloo, to have appointed members. Mm. So when we took that proposal to FCO, the British government in the UK, they rejected all appointed members. That's what they did. And personally, I believe that, and like many others in Turks and Caicos believe that the governor, not necessarily this governor, but the governor's
2: office in general,
6: Waterloo, got too much influence in Parliament. That ought not to be. And our political affairs, that ought not to be. We are intelligent enough, we are, you know, smart enough to carry our country, right? And that is what we were rejecting. Now, with regards to the increase in executive responsibilities for 10th minister and parliamentary secretaries. As a matter of fact, it was amazing because when we had our constitutional talks in between 2019, when they had contingent of persons, I remember the former speaker, Honorable Robert Hall, and I, we stood on the floor, the Dillon Hall in Renter, and we argued so much that about parliamentary secretaries, and we talked about the evolution of the constitution and governance, and there were persons that said, no, right? And we said, listen, we understand what a parliamentary secretary does. They form a central part of your government in helping to push your mandate and agenda when, you know, the technocrats or the bureaucrats will be slow in moving along, okay? But I with the leadership change, I think it is important to have a second and a third eye. And I believe that as much as you're going to have the executive having that strength and greater autonomy, I think it's only fair that the opposition be able to have some level of strength to bring a greater level of scrutiny as well. So that's what we're saying. We're not against it. All we're saying, listen, let's look back at it. Because in any case, whatever you're going to do to the Constitution, whatever changes you're going to do, you're going to open the Constitution and you're going to make amendments. So say if you're going to open the Constitution, then let's deal with it. Because don't think that because you're the government today and you have all of these numbers, tomorrow you can become the opposition and become the same way we are today. And so so at the end of the day, we're not looking at us as an opposition because you can be in opposition tomorrow. So at the end of the day, it suits you too. That if you're in opposition and you find yourself with that 16-2, you also have more members in the House to bring greater scrutiny and to be able to keep the government, you know, on its toes as well. So that's what we're saying. And so, yes, we are in agreement. Yes, we want to push things ahead as a people. But at the end of the day, let's talk. As a matter of fact, we have since written to the Premier, and we're still waiting for him to say, okay, listen, gentlemen, ladies, let's sit down and talk because we have to do this together. So we're still waiting on that.
1: I feel like we're watching a live friendly
2: debate. I was about to tell you, we're about to have Parliament here.
4: It's real good to have Parliament.
2: I was looking for the speaker just now.
1: Any contributions for you on this question?
0: Of course. Well, first, let me make a comment on the whole area of constitutional change. We have seen, for instance, from the time we had the first constitution that brought in the ministerial system in 76, that persons who were given positions of responsibility, they didn't always honor those positions with the type of decisions that they made. Okay, and we saw where that led us, a suspension of the Constitution. And every time we had a new Constitution or a Constitution put back in place, it was less effective than the one we had. Then we had a second time when we saw the Constitution suspended. And it came back with even more, of our rights being moved from under the minister and given to the governor's office, or the governor delegate that to the attorney general to administer. We've lost. And I remember when we had a constitutional talk down there in the Gustavus Library. I can't remember the name of the lady who they sent down to.
5: Kate Sullivan.
0: Yeah, because I remember that evening when she was there in Gustavus Library. Believe it or not, that afternoon was the most bonefish I ever saw come in front of my yard. And man, we were pulling them on the shore like, every couple of minutes, and we didn't want to leave, but Kate Sullivan was there gonna discuss this constitution amendments. So we quickly left those fish and we had are there. And, well, I must say, my wife is a politician. She's never been elected, but she knows people. And if she does her canvassing and she comes back, she said, this here is your number that you will get. You could add plus or minus 5 votes. I wouldn't say 5%, you know, 5 votes. And that's your number. She has never been wrong. Mm-hmm. So, and she is not afraid to speak. She never been to high school, but I could put her up against anybody who been to university to deal with politics or current affairs, and she could hold her ground.
3: That's right.
0: Okay?
3: Sure.
0: So, we went out there, and when she got on the floor, well, of course, there was pushback that, one, this is not up for negotiation. This is a consultation. And the governor went on to explain what consultation meant. Okay? Consultation in this context means that I would have fulfilled my duties by advising you what is in this here for you. Mm-hmm. It is not open for negotiation. So you have been consulted. I have told you what we're going to do. So my wife said, yeah. So she pulled it up. This, I can burn this. And she walked out of there and went outside and she put fire to it. And there was also, during that exercise, they wanted to put a strangle on the media, because they didn't want the media
3: to show
0: and to broadcast to the country what people, you see, like how we have different islands, that is one of the disadvantages. We cannot all meet in one place. So you could say one thing in one island, and if you could keep that from the other islands, they wouldn't know what your position is, or they wouldn't be able to think about what you say, yes, and to see how, yes, they could package it differently or add to it, so when the team reached them, they would be in a stronger position to present an argument. And so this woman, she realized that, hey, if the media is allowed to broadcast this, I'm going to have more problems when I go to the other communities to deal with this. And my daughter, Yuanko, she got a petition, a drive going, and was able to get sufficient pressure being made to get the media back to cover those meetings. So it really takes some good push from the population, because if everybody become docile and just sit down and just take it, you know, they will give it to you the way how they present it. But I would also like to say that I have seen during my term in office that there was one time when there was a unified effort being made to ask for the recall of Governor Bork. That man, he was one of the worst governors we had here. And so we had a resolution. No, serious. He was one of the worst governors we had here. And so we had a resolution in the House asking for his recall. And it was just about unanimous. And we sent the resolution on. And we had a meeting subsequently. But, you know, the British wanted to save face, so they allowed him to spend another 6 or 9 months. And they moved him away gracefully, rather than pulling him right away. But the man got a lot of bad reviews from the private sector, mm-hmm, because he was causing the country to lose business based on this statements, mm-hmm, he put in publications that went abroad, you know, and made the whole destination look like a place where you shouldn't come to do business. So based on the private sector, their remarks that they made and the resolution from the House, the British decide, hey, we got to pull this man. So I've had the opportunity to see where we have united mm-hmm. and where it bore good results. Now, I would make one more comment on this nine at-large seats. That is going to become a double-edged sword and something even worse for us if we don't take those seats and put it back in the constituency. Okay? Because if things keep going the way they are, right? If not next election, the election after that, I don't know where you are going to find a seat. No, serious.
2: I agree.
0: Yeah, put those, my advice is, put those seats back in the constituency. And the other reason why I'm saying that, the at-large seats, the at-large members, they really cannot be held responsible by the constituents, even though they vote for them. Like if they were a member who had a constituency, let me call my member in the House and get him to deal with this. So you have all of these people, but you can't pin them down to say, well, I'm calling you to deal with this. Oh, well, you know, call so-and-so. And so you got all of these people here in the House, but they are not directly responsible for any constituency where the people live. So basically, the elected members in those constituencies, they are the ones who are going to bear the brunt of everything. Now, when it comes to ministerial responsibility, okay, I served as the Minister of Health, Education, Youth, Sports, Gender Affairs, and you name it, okay? National Insurance, all of those things, okay, was under my portfolio. I was the only minister who had two permanent secretaries and two undersecretaries working for me at the same time. The Premier had one. The Chief Minister at that time, he had one permanent secretary and one undersecretary, and there were other ministers, they had the same numbers, okay? But when it comes to management, that is where it makes a difference. I came from the private sector, okay, where you had to be responsible for delivering in a timely manner the areas under your areas of accountability. So when I got into government, I went in there with that same approach. You have to organize yourself and you have to give your team the directions that you want them to go in, and you have regular meetings with them. So that is why during my time, education didn't suffer, health didn't suffer. We had the gender affairs desk. You had Rita Mills Gardner, being appointed. You know, you had the sports director being appointed. And these persons were out there pushing the mandate. And with regular meetings with them, we were able to accomplish much. Now, I don't know whether persons who are given these responsibilities now have what it takes to manage people. You see, that is important. You've got to be able to manage people. And if you go there and if you don't know what you want or how you're going to get it done, they are not going to offer you any advice, you know. You have to go there with a clear idea what you want. It was Miles Monroe who said that sight is a function of the eye, but vision is a function of the heart. So you got to go in there knowing what it is you want for your people. Yes, and you deliver on that.
1: Yes.
5: I'd like to go back to the situation with respect to the appointed member.
1: Yes.
5: Right? Now, even though I was an appointed member when I went back to Parliament, I have been for some time of the view that if you want to be in the lower house, you should be a person that faced the electorate.
3: Okay.
5: Because I've been of the view that we should have a bicameral system of government rather than a unicameral system of government, where those persons that we used to say who have a different shade of opinion, you put them up in what they call the upper house or upper chamber in the house. Or senator, that's what it's called. So you put them there. But if you want to really and truly represent the people, you must face the electorate and then there. So I was in total agreement of scrapping the appointed members system, and because too I felt a way as to how the previous governor had made his determination for those appointments as well. Mm-hmm. So that even I had a prejudice against it already, even though I say I benefited from being an appointed member, but I felt strongly that it should be done away with. Equally so, I felt that the Attorney General should not be in Parliament unless that Attorney General as being an elected member, mm-hmm. or in the case of a senator, the person has been selected and appointed in the Senate, and he or she could become a member. But he will come from the political component of things rather than the administrative component of things. So when and I've written to that on that extensively. So it's not a matter of just saying so now, because when they had the last set of constitutional meetings and people were asked to write in, I was one of the few persons who actually wrote in my contribution, as well as spoke to the issues when we had the open debates at the various places. And I think that I went when Honorable Charlene Cartwright Robinson was the premier. I was at every meeting throughout the Tuscan Kickers Island. She said, "He again?" I said, "Yeah, because I want my views to be heard, and I want it to be clear, concise, and succinct, and so that people would not misinterpret what I have to say about an issue. So you know exactly what my position is on a particular issue." So yes, the current opposition is backpedaling. That's their right to do. Mm-hmm. I wouldn't say anything bad to them or about them for their position. They have to live with the decision that they make. But yes, the few times that we've been unified, really and truly unified as a people and as a country on both sides of the political fence, and my brother Clarence spoke about Governor Bork being recalled. That was one time that was happening. I remember Honorable Louis Osford. We had a cookout and a bonfire and everything up in Governor's Beach. Yard. In the yard, Governor's yard. We cook out for a couple of days in protest against the governor. And it was people from both sides of the political fence. I've been there.
3: Tell them you're part of the Black Power movement.
5: No, I wasn't a part of the Black Power movement. Yeah. So I was around and aware of them.
3: Yeah. Mm-hmm.
5: But most of the time, when that was happening, I was out of country.
3: Yeah.
5: Right. But as I say, all the persons that were involved, they were friends of mine, yeah. And stuff like that. And to be honest, the when I was coming towards election in 1976, right, my uncle Art, who was my adopted father, so to speak, Art Butterfield. Okay, he was in the piano at that time, and I was working in North Caicos, and Danny Williams was running as an independent. And I told Mr. Danny, I said, listen, if you were to win your seat as an independent candidate, show your luck with the younger fellas.
4: Yeah.
5: Okay? And I said that because I felt at the time that they were positioning themselves to be in a better position for the Turks and Caicos Islands. I honestly felt that. But equally, when I disagreed with them, I said so openly as well. So I was now, I think, and I said this to someone the other day, I was the most vocal civil servant there was in the Turks and Caicos Islands. I went to every meeting, and I spoke my piece. You know, I did that. Because I felt, because you see, some people are kind of shy about public speaking. I never was. Okay, so I said my piece so that you understood where I stood. And I'll tell anybody, at first, on the issue of independence, coming up to 1980, I was against it.
4: Mm-hmm.
5: Okay, but fast forward, and I'm locked in and loaded for independence. Of the Turks and Caicos Islands,
4: mm-hmm.
5: You understand? Because you have a right to change your mind,
4: mm-hmm.
5: and I tell people, I changed my mind because of the positioning that we are in, find ourselves in. And if you want to be a country that's governed by the people of this country, at the end of the day, you must have that air of independence. That constitutional independence that will make it happen. And so, like I said, I'm in for it. And every time that I have an opportunity to speak towards it, I'm there with it.
1: Honorable Robinson, with you saying that, I feel like I completely relate with that because I was of the opinion that I don't think independence should be the next move. And I lived in the UK for a number of years, like in my adult years. And now moving home and hearing people like yourselves being so candid, I can see the full picture on why independence should be the next move. So I feel like that perfectly aligns us in the next question. I can see that in this room, all of us are on the same page of independence. So with their parliamentary experience, what would you say be the next steps forward? How can we properly position ourselves for something like this, because us as young people, we kind of have things like misconstrued on what the next process would be. So can you just expand on that for us?
5: Okay. I can tell you what the British has said with respect to independence for the overseas territory. They say that they will give you full internal self-government, but you have to set the date 2 years from that for independence.
1: Okay.
5: Right? Now that's been this. And they have said that because of what we call the Bermuda experience.
4: Mm-hmm.
5: Because Bermuda was on the path for independence at the time that they got full internal self-government. But after they got full internal self-government, they said, we good. Okay? So they say, well, we are not going to take that chance with you saying that you're good and stay at that point. Yeah. Right? So we have to make up our minds.
7: Yes.
5: Whether we are going to go for the whole hog and say, yes, we agree for the two years of
4: internal government.
5: Self-government, yeah. Right? Full internal self-government, and then the date for election is 2 years down the road. Because let us look at it realistically, right? When I was opposed to that move in the early 1980s, we were kind of in the backwater on a lot of things. But we as the Turks and Caicos Islands, we as a people have moved past anybody within the region within a very short time.
4: Yep.
5: And we have accumulated sufficient intelligence within our community and expertise within our community that we can run these things.
7: Mm-hmm.
5: If you look around us right now, and you look at most of the boards of private entities, you see in Turks and Caicos Islands are running the show.
1: Yes.
5: I mean, is more women than men, which I don't particularly like, but that's the reality on the ground. But it's a woman,
8: it's
5: but it's still a toxic thing.

0: say, people say the sun never set on the British Empire. Arnold Fountain say, yeah, the sun never set on the British Empire because the God never trusts the British in the dark. So there we are. Yes, I'm all in for it. And I think that our people have to get away from the fear that they have to have a backstop all the time. You grew up in your parents' house. At some stage, you gotta say, oh man, I'm gonna take the risk of going out there and find myself a family for myself. Find myself a house for myself and be able to make decisions on my own. Right? With the intelligence that I have and with the strength that I have. So yes. And a lot of people have the misconception that they are not good enough to stand on their own. That's a myth. Mm-hmm. I remember when our budget, when we moved from Grande, and our first budget was $1 million.
1: A lot of money.
0: $1 million at the time was a lot of money.
1: Yeah.
0: And you know, Albert Williams, who was the financial secretary at the time, and as civil servants and the rest, we had a party to celebrate our budget being $1 million. You understand? And how many million dollars we are now? You understand what I'm saying? So there's no need for us to be afraid of taking the plunge anymore, because everything you there's a risk in everything, but you do what they say, a cost-benefit analysis. And I've looked at it, and I say that, look, the reward of being independent is greater than the risk of taking the plunge.
2: I agree with my good friend, Honorable Robinson, on many fronts. I think what has been lacking quite a bit is constitutional literacy.
3: Yes.
2: And civic education.
3: 100%.
2: I believe that that is most important, because we find that, you know, we want our people to make intelligent and informed decisions during the election and other public affairs across the Turks and Caicos, but we have not been really arming them, with the kind of knowledge and information that they need to understand how government works, how the institutions work for us as a people, and how, and you know, when I look back at where we were and where we are now, I remember even with the 2002 constitutional reform that was commissioned by the administration that Uncle Clarence Selva was talking about. And when that information came back from the British government that we had to have accepted independence within 24 months of us getting full internal self-governing, I thought that was a bit unfair to us as Turks and Caicos Islanders, right? It was a bit nostalgic in the sense that many people said yes, and then but the majority said no. We don't want to go independent prematurely because they believe that there were a number of other prerequisites that needed to be put in place in order to be able to plunge forward. Mind you, we have been paying our way since 88. We pay the governor, we pay everybody, right? We have always implemented sound fiscal financial policies, right? Yes, we have had some setbacks, but that does not, and I think one of the things is that it was unfair for the British government to put us in the same suit that they put Bermuda. It's wrong. It's unfair, right? Me personally, I think it was the pigmentation of his skin when it comes to looking at ours. It is what it is, right? And I believe that Turks and Caicos was well on its way. While a lot of, I mean,

0: you might be a bit younger than all of us here, but I remember with the two terms with the Honorable Derek Till administration, right, we were really elevating Turks and Caicos in such a way that we had taken our global place in the global world of business and trade, investment, and commerce. We took that. We investment was on the rise. Investment, the country, in terms of its marketing and promoting the Turks and Caicos, was being magnified in every way. When you look at what was accomplished during the Derek Taylor administration years, there was much that was accomplished. With the Honorable Michael Nisbet coming on the scene, that continued. So yes, he was having a golden platter, and all he needed to do was to take the country, and he did. He did a number of things that was good for Turks and Caicos. We cannot deny that, right? And again, coming back to the place where we are now, what do we need to do in order to be able to put us in the right standing, in order to thrust ahead? I think what is unfair to Turks and Caicos Islanders, and I think we have become a bit xenophobia to believing that someone else can do it better than us. That's not true. That is not true.
1: I know.
0: I listen even to the young people here in youth parliament, and it's amazing. I mean, the kind of vision that I hear. We have many young men and young women that work in government, that work in the private sector, that are brilliant, right? There are a number of things that I believe that we still need to do in terms of development, in terms of the empowerment of our people, right? And how we can push our people ahead and making sure that our people benefit from what comes to Turks and Caicos, right? Independence, you know, some people say it's a mindset. While I believe that it is a mindset, we need to emancipate our minds, right? But I do believe that at the end of the day, we have to, when we look at our country, we have to see it for what it really is right now. We have to progress it. I think this government here has the greatest opportunity to make it happen. I don't know how, I don't know when, but it's important that we sit down and really be serious men and women. It's not about you and you and I. It's not about blue and yellow anymore. It's about whether or not we're going to survive this assault. And the white elephant in the room, we're playing a blind eye to. That's the reality of it, okay? Whenever the government, and it has been seen in Turks and Caicos, whenever you see those both major political parties come together, there's absolutely nothing that we can't accomplish. Do I believe that tomorrow? I believe that there's still some things that we need to really iron out and get in, right? I believe that we should be dealing with defense, right? We should have a minister of defense. Okay? Are you saying that only the governor can handle defense? No. And we're talking, and this is where, when we look at the UN Charter 145, Article 73, in terms of decolonization, I believe that, again, the British government is being unfair to Turks and Caicos. Okay? We know we can handle finance, right? Every expert area that we need to lead, we can lead it, right? We continue to have consultants come in this country, right? They do not teach our locals anything. They take their knowledge, whatever they have, and they go. And then we bring in another one. We got to stop that. We have people in this country, and the thing, you know what's so amazing? They come here, tell us something that we already know. And they put a spin on it and say, you're going to do like this? Am I telling the truth, Honorable Robinson? That's what they do.
1: tell anybody.
0: They come in and tell us something that we already know, and they put a spin on it and say, oh, we're going to do it like this, right? And we have so many, listen, we have a cesspool of educated men and women from Turks and Caicos, in Turks and Caicos, the diaspora, right? That we can grow our country. I believe that there are different aspects of streams of revenue that we have to embark upon, engage. There are different aspects of development that we have to look at, you know, our infrastructure, our linking of the islands, transshipment port.
1: Before all of those things. You should be a pool, not a cesspool.
0: Yeah. Thank you so much. I appreciate it. We have a pool.
2: Yeah.
0: Yeah. We have a pool. Thank you so much. I appreciate that. We have a pool of educated young men and women. Yes. And so, in terms of development, and, you know, in Turks and Caicos, there are things that we have to embark upon in order to be able to, you know, bring about bigger government, government that works for the people, government that empowers the people, government that put people in a position of successful businesses and entrepreneurship. You know, the list goes on. We have to look at taking back our financial industry, diversifying it, take control of our financial industry. Yeah. You look at the Bahamas and how they took control of their financial industry and they grew it with Turks and Caicos Islanders, right? And so, and you know, and the list goes on, but let me stop with it because I do know that, obviously.
3: Thank you for the contribution.
4: Thank you. So I, like the others, and I totally agree with Honorable Robinson and what he said and how we need to get to the point of independence. I support independence 1,000% right now for Turks and Caicos. Although we do need to actually what it look like. And it starts with conversations like this.
3: Yes.
4: Right? Because I think a lot of times we know we have so much fear. I hear people say, what's going to happen to our passport? What's going to happen with our money? So there's a lot of fear in that perspective and that we need to clear up and we need to have those conversations.
3: Yes.
4: And explain to people why this is a necessity at this time. But I know of stories, I'm too young of the days of raking salt, right? Mm-hmm. Or even using a slop bucket. That didn't happen in my time,
0: yeah.
4: But I know that that's where we were.
3: Yes.
4: Some 50 years ago.
0: Really?
4: Those are the times we were in, right? Those are the times we were in. But think about it, and I've seen conversations back and forth in chats. I've had conversations with different

0: Marshall Airlines, locally. They have their own airlines, right? When I think of people like Creighton Higgs and I remember a time when I was away to university, right on I-95, just before I get out to school, as I drive up to the I-95, there was this big sign that said, "Visit Turks and Caicos." That to me was a very proud moment, because before, everybody used to ask you, where is Turks and Caicos? Where could you find it? All these little dots on the map, that's us, right? And we now are the envy. People pay money to come to the beach here that we don't even visit, right? And so all of those things. I think of a time here recently when Miss Sonia Mizik walk across that FIFA stage. Well, geez, I just got cool goosebumps thinking about it. That's a big moment, the biggest sport. And these are Turks and Caicos people. So don't ever tell me that we can't manage our own affairs. We have people right in, your mother, a trailblazer in her in the industry, the hotel industry, top of a game in human resources. We have everybody in this country to run every aspect of this country. And so independence, number one on the list for me. We need to start the conversations in our schools, wherever we have to, but that has to be on the table. All of us in this room, we may not be here in the next 50 years. Mm-hmm. And I hope that the conversations start today. We can't let an opportunity pass by without us having this conversation. So this 50 years, I'm hoping that it really wakes up something in us as government to know and let our people know that we need to have these conversations. Yes. Yeah.
1: Thank you.
2: Yes, thank you very much. Well, I concur with some of the comments that have already been brought forward here this morning. When we think about independence, we are looking at a situation that would impact every citizen in this country. So it is not only primarily there for the elected persons to decide. Uh-huh. It is for the general population to have a say in it. So the conversation has to begin with them. We have to have a conversation with the general population. Make them aware of the pros and the cons and to be able to answer their questions sincerely and honestly. You know, it isn't going to be a situation where everything is going to be done perfectly, or we are not going to expect trouble. But we should have within our country persons who could troubleshoot any issue that comes up and be able to come up with a solution to address that to the full satisfaction of the country. When we look at the position that the British has taken, as Honorable Taylor mentioned, they have a responsibility to prepare this country for independence, get this country ready. And they have, in my opinion, reneged on that. So we cannot, do you see them pushing any meetings or anything like that to have talks on independence or educational programs on independence, being made available for the population? That isn't happening. So it is for us to put those things together and present it to our people. Let's talk about independence, right? Because the British ain't gonna push it. They have that responsibility, they have agreed to it, but they have reneged on it, as far as I'm concerned. They were supposed to be pushing education, for instance, here in the Turks and Caicos Islands, okay? And the education officer, back in my brother's day, back in my day, was somebody who came from the UK. Miss Reeby. she was around in my time, okay? Yeah, she determined where you

0: go, if you go in Mexico.
1: Really?
0: Oh, yeah. So, when I returned to the Turks and Caicos back in 69, I was too old to write any common entrance to get into high school. The head teacher in the school at that time in Kew was Mr. Glenn Evans Clark. He eventually became the Speaker of the House. So he recommended me to go to Grand Turk for 2 years from grade six. To go to Grand Turk for 2 years, and after 2 years, you write your GCE. I took the opportunity. I went up there for 2 years, 1970 to 72. And in 72, I write my GCE. I passed 5 one time. The grades weren't good. I mean, you know, throughout. So I repeat, I got the grades I needed, and I had to meet with Ms. Reapy to see if I could get a scholarship to go to my A-levels. So one question they asked, what is your daddy's profession, your father's profession? I said, he's a carpenter. Have you considered starting carpentry?
2: Oh. Oh.
0: I said, really? Not really. I have different things in mind, other than carpentry. But eventually, I got the opportunity to go to government high school in Nassau to do my A-levels, and I was successful there. But what I wanted to say, I wanted to be a scientist. And the offerings at the high school didn't provide me with the foundation. There was no physics. There was no chemistry.
1: No biology.
0: Well, they had biology during my time. I passed it, you know. But that was it. So you couldn't really make much headway with just with one science subject. So I went to government high school and I pursued arts, you know, history, geography, and literature. But what I want to say is they did not, even though that was their prerogative, they did not make sure that the country, that the students, the people had an opportunity to become what they really wanted to become. So they limit the offerings at the high school level. And even when I became Minister of Education, I was trying to see what assistance we could get from them to help us along with the community college. They didn't support the community college. They never even put a book in the library, you know? And when I got there, they was offering, I think, 10 or 12 fit form scholarships.
1: Ten.
0: Mm-hmm. And so we send those 10 off. And from then, we made a policy decision. Listen, you have to quietly do this. Let them give them the offering there at the community colleges. Let them get the associate degree. We would see how we can find money to get them to do their first degree. And meanwhile, we were getting the community college up and running, having more offerings to get to associate degree level. And we needed one more year to begin to deliver on the associate degree. And you know, those wicked people pulled that fit form scholarship. I said, please, just give me one more year. But they see what we were doing. We were training lawyers and doctors, and you know, with our own money, once we get them past the associate degree abroad. And they wouldn't give us that 1 year. Anyway, you know, the students had to wait, but after that, we were able to get the community college rolling. We were able to deliver right here in this country with the associate degree, then the first degree, and whatever the community college is offering now. But they were not there to push education. They wanted you to be a functionally literate person. Mm-hmm. Functionally literate. So you could go somewhere in the government office and be a clerical officer.
1: Right.
0: You know, and no further than that. Okay? But thank God we were able to get further than that. Now, With the constitutional advancement, once we decide that independence is what we want, have the conversation with our people and get them, I think we would need a referendum, right, to make sure that is what the people want.
2: The referendum is now in our constitution.
0: Right?
1: Yes. Mm-hmm.
0: And so we will have the situation like with this present constitution where, for instance, when we had the consultation on whether we should have a 4-year term or 5-year term, the majority of the people in this country said, no, stick to 4. Right? The premier said that in 1 or 2 of these islands where you got a small population, they say 5. But the majority of the people in this country say, no, stick to 4. But how did he get the 5? That was contrary to what the majority of the people asked for. So, you see, you have, and it's those sort of things that create mistrust.
2: Mm-hmm.
0: You know, you are there to represent the views and wishes of the majority of the people and gone contrary to that. So, when we move forward, let us be truthful, listen to the people, and push it. Thank you.
2: Thank you so much for that.
3: Well, everybody, we're coming to an end of the show today. So it's just one quick little short question that we want to ask just everybody to leave with the young people watching today. So for each and every one of you today, is there any message that you would like to leave for the young people before leaving us today? The young people that are Turks and Caicos Islands.
1: I think that the young people have a great opportunity.
3: Mm-hmm.
1: They have much more available to them today than I had when I was growing up. I came from the era when we had slate to do your work on, right? You're right.
3: Nope.
1: This is instructive so you can understand, right?
3: Yeah.
1: You had 5 different subjects for your day, right? You write on the slate for your first subject, right? And when you finish that, to your next subject, you clean that off. The next one is the same thing. So for the day, you have cleaned off 4 different subjects, right?
3: Yeah.
1: You have no reference whatsoever to go back to when exam time came, right? So it had to be up here. Every time was mental, okay? We had no library to go to. We had no ChatGPT to go to, right? And all these things. So what I'm saying to you, if we could have come from that and produced doctors, lawyers, accountants, and the like, right, with those limited tools at hand, the world is at your fingertips, right? And I tell students all the time that, and the government in the last couple of years have made access to the community college free. Go and do your first degree or whatever it is and go forward. I remember there's a lady when I was involved with education, I was on the scholarship board that my brother talked about with the 10 scholarships available, right? So she wanted to do something and she came and spoke to me. I said, young lady, let me tell you what's up. I can guarantee you a scholarship to go and do teaching, okay? I said, but that's not a limiting factor. You go and do your teaching, come back and serve the country for 3 years, and then you can use that as a stepping stone to something else. And I can tell you who the person is, Miss Sophie Thomas. You know her?
3: No, I don't know.
1: Okay, Miss Sophie Thomas is one of the persons who is involved with CFME program. She helped to build the business for somebody who wants to build a business case, mm-hmm. to make application for loan and support.
3: Yeah.
1: That's what she's in there. Mm-hmm. She was in involved in the small business arm for quite some time. So what I'm saying is that you use what you have as a stepping stone
3: to get
1: to where you want So you don't let it be a limiting factor. Yeah. So you have much more opportunities now, right? Because like when I went to high school, we had one green book called The Making of the West Indies. Our teacher was Miss Helena Jones Robinson, after which the high school is named, right? She'd have that book in her hand like this, and she'll read parts of it from it for you. And then that was the book on which you had to pass GCO level history. You understand?
3: Yeah.
1: But now you have from Columbus to Castro and all these other things involved, the writings of Dr. Eric Williams and all the other professors and stuff like that in the region to deal with. So you have a lot of information to do,
3: that's
1: right?
3: Out there, yeah.
1: So you understand?
3: Yeah.
1: So you have the opportunity. The opportunity is greater now. So utilize the opportunity that you have, and your world is your playground in which you do anything. And I'm certain that if you talk with these shakes and the rest of it, a lot of us used to have the little discotheque thing and all that kind of stuff. But you have to evolve into the big time, right? So you have that opportunity. There's no limit to what you can do. The only limit is in your own mind.
3: Yes.
1: And your willingness to work. Because I always tell people, the only place where success comes before work is in the dictionary. You got to work to succeed.
3: Yes. That's it. That's
1: okay?
3: That's
1: and if you work to succeed, try and try again, right? Because I'm a believer in try and try again. I'm a person who is try and try again. Ask my brother. You understand?
3: Yeah, you
1: understand? But so if for me, if I have a message, if I have a desire, I am going to go after that until I succeed. And now being afraid to fail, because failure is part of the and parcel of the route to success.
3: Yes, sir.
2: Yes.
1: Have you ever seen somebody succeed on the first time? Very, very, very few people have made an attempt at anything. Einstein, Newton, all of them, those scientists that came before them and made all these revolutionary things, they tried and tried and tried.
3: Mm-hmm.
1: Right? This fellow was in the dungeon, and he saw the spider trying. They tried to get across, tried seven times before the spider was able to get across. But he eventually got across.
2: That's how you learn.
3: Yeah. So they said, but WD-40. I got a name 40.
1: You understand?
3: I over 40 times.
1: So get it right. So what I'm saying to you, to the young people, you have Honorable Taylor, the former chief minister, you have a golden opportunity. Anytime you hear him speak, you hear him speak about a golden opportunity.
3: Yes.
1: You understand? So it's no myth anymore about this golden opportunity. The golden opportunity is here.
3: Yes.
1: Within Thurston Taylor's eye, because there is no reason why someone can come from outside and within a few months, a few years, raise up themselves to be a mover and shaker in this country, and you can just sit down. You cannot sit idly by and let opportunities pass you. I remember that I was in Belgium. And there's a statue to opportunity. It has a lock up here in the front and a ball here in the back, and it's turning. Okay? While it's in the front of you, grab that lock and utilize that.
3: Mm-hmm.
1: Because when it turns and you got a ball head, you can step
3: off. Hold on.
1: You can't hold on. So when the opportunity presents itself to you, utilize it. Every time, embrace it. Don't be afraid of it. Don't be afraid of the challenge. Don't be afraid of the opportunity. And I tell anybody, I'm an embodiment of that, because I made as many mistakes as anybody else.
3: Mm-hmm.
1: But I was never afraid of a mistake. But I always use that as a stepping stone to move forward. Always moving forward. Don't worry about what happened yesterday, because you can't change what happened yesterday.
3: Not at all.
1: You can try to change what happened in the future by doing today what you have to do. That's my message to the young.
3: Thank you so much for your contribution. Any more contributions?
4: Yes, well, I would say this. In talking about our Constitution and understanding, you know, what the Constitution, you know, is all about. But it's most important is that, you know, I would say to young people to always remember, it's most important to respect the rule of law. And it doesn't matter what leadership role you're in. And we have a place at the global table of business and commerce and trade and investment, and the list goes on. And so I would say to our young people, never become attached to any one person, any one party, or government, or any, or even any political objective, where you abandon the core principles that is there to protect you and I. Mm-hmm. And it's important because the Constitution, and the rule of law is there for you and I as citizens. And so whether you become a doctor, whether you become a lawyer, in public office, wherever, always remember that you know, we the Constitution is there as our protection. It helps us to understand who has the authority. It helps us to understand the limits on who has the authority, who are the shot callers. All of those things are important. And also, stronger institutions make better nations and countries, mm-hmm. and stronger principles, you know, move us away from political convenience. Mm-hmm. And that is very, very important for us as young people who are aspiring and who are looking to move ahead into leadership. That is very, very important. Understand, you know, the dedication, the commitment, and the sacrifice, and even you as becoming a patriot of your country. And so integrity, transparency, you know, honesty ought to be the order of the day. Mm-hmm. Turks and Caicos, when we are being looked at, we're being looked at in a positive light, because we have many great leaders who have gone before us, and even today, that we are standing on the shoulders of. And any country, when the world sees you, it sees your leadership first. Mm-hmm. And it's important that you present the best image, because believe it or not, people don't like dishonesty. People don't like persons, you know, who got shady characters. It is what it is. And so when we look at where we are today and where we are going, it's important that, you know, our young people understand, you know, the kind of image that must be portrayed as leaders and leadership in our country. And so even today, as I look at both of you, I'm so proud of you, and having you today as the host of this panel, I must thank the organizers for that. We have some bright young minds who are ready to lead Turks and Caicos.
2: Thank you so much for that. Great. What advice would I give the youth? I would say to both of you, well, let me start with congratulating you, Miss Ariana, because you are using your voice, right? Not only in the forum of a youth parliamentarian, but you also have your own blog online.
5: Yes.
2: Yeah. It's on TikTok, right?
5: Yes.
2: So they're using TikTok. And sometimes I find myself going, so let me see what Ariana say today, you know? Because she's using a voice to get stuff out there. I even made contact with her before, because I'm the chair of the committee where we're looking at the employment ordinance, and I wanted to get the word out to persons in that demographic, mm-hmm. that we are doing these changes. And so my advice to the youth is to get involved and to not underestimate the power of your voice, right? Because we hear you. Mm-hmm. We hear you, but it's how you're going to use your voice to make sure that if you're going to use your voice, you use it in a positive way and a respectful way. You get a lot further that way.
5: Yes.
2: But using it, but use your voice. And I can't stress that enough. The last 50 years, we are standing on the shoulders of some great men and women who passed those battles on to us. And those 50 years, those years have already been written. The next 50 years is going to be persons like yourself and younger, mm-hmm. who's going to shape the future of Turks and Caicos. And that depends on your voices. So my message to the youth is to use your voice, and use, and your vote is also your voice. Because we have a lot of young people in this country who feel like it is not important to vote.
5: Yes. Yeah.
2: Your vote is your voice, right? We want you to support our party, of course, right? But if you feel like you shouldn't because of whatever reason, then use your voice to vote us out,
3: yeah.
2: right? And so don't underestimate the power of your voice. For the youth, that you just have to get involved with everything that's happening in your country, because what you are going to see in the next 50 years, it's something that you're going to have to live with.
3: Mm-hmm.
2: So you have to get involved. Yeah.
5: Thank you so much for that.
0: Yes, well, I have the last word here.
5: Yes.
3: Are you saying like you're having the last
5: yeah,
3: say?
5: Right.
3: You got the last say.
0: And I'm not the premier. Youth is such an important time in life. You know, you have your future in front of you. You have so much potential. You have so much opportunities where you could develop and, you know, expand your horizon. Those things must not be handled in a careless manner, okay? You could never retrieve or dip twice from a stream that is flowing down, you know, dip twice from the same water. That you dip that cup there, that stream, that already going down. You could dip another cup, but it ain't gonna be that one.
3: Mm-hmm.
0: That gone. Okay? And sometimes opportunities in life, it comes once. Not once. And you know, just to share a joke, Mr. Sidran Pratt often say, opportunity would knock once. If you hear a second knock, say that's an imposter. But you must embrace opportunities. And you have to be careful with your health, your lifestyle. I notice that a lot of young people now, male and female, they are vaping, putting this substance into their system. And we don't know as yet what impact that is going to have on their health. It is no use you having a doctorate degree on the wall and within 5 years' time, because of your lifestyle, your habits, your health has deteriorated where you can't function again. Guard your health, you know, very, very seriously. You know, the scripture says, in all thy ways acknowledge him and he will direct your path.
2: Mm-hmm.
0: We cannot really make the best out of life if you leave God out of the picture. We need something to help to mold our character. You know, and good character and reputation is something you have to guard carefully, because once you lose it, it's hard to get it restored, because people are going to always remember. Boy, don't trust him with that, you know. And trustworthy, being trustworthy is very important, very important. So my advice to the youth, prepare yourself for the future. Grab and hold on to every opportunity you have. It doesn't matter sometimes where you start, but it's how you finish. And try to finish your race strong. The opportunities in this country, they're here. Like my wife would often say, the pie is on the table. I am going to take mine. And if you don't take yours, I might come back and take the second slice. So it is, the opportunities are there. Prepare yourself for it. Go and embrace it and take it and begin to play an important role in the shaping of the future of the Turks and Caicos Islands. And don't be bashful. You must always be cognizant of what is going on. You see the phone and stuff like that? It's good. The iPad and stuff like that. But do not waste hours on that where it isn't helping you. You know, you only got so much time in this world. Spend your time wisely to try to build yourself. And to the young man in this country, let me say this. You are not only a male, but you're supposed to be a man. You must have a man mind. You cannot have a good, solid family, a good, solid community or country, if you do not play a role, a leadership role as a man. Spend some time with your spouse. Spend some quality time with your children, imparting to them the information that they need to develop themselves to be self-confident persons in the future. Because you're not going to always be with them, but give them what they need to be able to make sound decisions. So I will just leave that with them, and I pray God's blessings on you as you take control of your future, take control of the destiny of this country. God bless you.
5: Thank you
3: very much for your contribution. We really appreciate your contributions from each and every one of you. I mean, I think it was a really great show that we had today.
2: 100%.
3: And it was real nice meeting each and every one of you today. Some of you I never really sat down and spoke with, mm-hmm. but it was really nice hearing each and every one of you talk. And I look forward to even sitting down with you all in private and talking with you all even more now that I meet you all here today. Honestly. But it was great having you here. And I would just like to say to everybody else out there before Ariana gets a chance to stay informed, everybody. Never be afraid to ask questions. And whenever you have a chance to lend a hand to help somebody or to even give your service, give your work, and go and help somebody work or anything like that, you do it. You put yourself out there whenever the opportunity comes. Like they say, opportunity only knocks once. You take that opportunity and you run with it. And I feel like I've been living like that my whole life too. A lot of these opportunities come and I just take it as it go. Because I feel like if I say no, they ain't coming back again. So
2: yeah, second knock may be yeah. enough.
3: <Yep. laughs> So thank you again, everybody, and I'll leave it off to Ariana.
5: Yes, furthering to David's point, thank you so much, guys. I feel like it was a very informative conversation. I learned a lot from you all today. So thank you for sharing your knowledge, expertise, and experience with us and everyone that's watching as well. I want to say to the Turks and Caicos Islands, as well as most especially to the young people, please stay informed. It is highly important that we know what is going on in this country. We are the next generation to take over this country, whether we like it or not. Mm-hmm. So we need to be informed and we need to be up to date with what is going on so that we can also make informed decisions for when it becomes our time. And as well, I want to say happy Constitution Day, happy 50 years of ministerial governance, and I hope to see you all at the motorcade later. Let's celebrate this country. Yes. We spend time arguing online about frivolous things. Let's go out and show out, okay?
6: Yes, absolutely. Yeah.
5: And that's a wrap.
3: Yes.
7: You good?
6: Yeah.
7: You
6: all right? Great. Great show. Yeah.
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12: Afternoon, Turks and Caicos. That's right, it's Ashley Brooks back again with another episode of Sports on the Go, your weekly update for all things sports. Happy Monday. But more importantly, happy Constitutional Day and happy National Flag Day. That's right, we're celebrating 50 years of ministerial government. Today, we proudly celebrate our Constitution, our democracy, and the enduring spirit of the Turks and Caicos Islands. So, raise the national flag today with pride, wear your blue, red, white, and gold, and join your fellow Turks and Caicos Islanders in honoring history, celebrating our heritage, and embracing our future. So with that being said, we have an all-island celebration schedule, and I'll walk you through it right now. So starting in Salt Key at 4 p.m., there's going to be a motorcade. It's going to start and end at the Salt Shed. In Providenciales, there's going to be a motorcade at 5 p.m. The starting point is at Smart, and the ending point will be at the National Stadium, and the program will begin at 6 p.m. In North Caicos, the motorcade will be at 5:30 p.m. The starting point will be Cornwall in Q, and the program will be at 6:30 p.m. at the Bottle Creek Library Courtyard. In Grand Turk, the motorcade will be at 3 p.m. The starting point will be the library grounds and ending at the library grounds, and the program will start at 4:30 p.m. In South Caicos, the motorcade will take place at 4 p.m. The starting point is the Honorable Norman Sanders Airport, and the ending point will be at the Regatta Village, where the program will start at 5 p.m. And lastly, in Middle Caicos, the motorcade will start at 12 p.m. Starting point is the Causeway, and the ending point is Pine Barrel Creek, where the program will begin at 12:30 p.m. So, throughout all the islands, let's get out and support. Let's celebrate this 50 years of culture, heritage, and history of our great islands. There's something to do for everyone. So I look forward to seeing all the motorcades, all the people out to support our great Turks and Caicos Islands. So, moving right along to some regional sports news. A historic moment for Guyana as nation prepares to host 2027 CARIFTA Games. A new chapter in Caribbean athletics is being written as Guyana officially kickstarts preparations to host the 2027 CARIFTA Games, marking the first time in history the nation will welcome the region's premier youth track and field championship. With the prestigious event scheduled for March 27 through 29, 2027, at the National Track and Field Center in Leonora, a high-powered delegation from the North American, Central American, and Caribbean Athletic Association arrived in Guyana to launch the initial assessment phase. Led by the NACAC President Michael Sands and Technology Commission Chair John Paul Clark, the Regional Athletics Governing Body conducted an extensive walkthrough of the Leonora facility on Monday, evaluating the venue that will serve as the centerpiece of the three-day spectacle. The site visit brought together key stakeholders with Ministers of Culture, Youth and Sports Charles Ramson Jr. and Stephen Jacobs, joining Director of Sports Steve Neval, National Sports Commission Vice Chairperson Christy Campbell, and Guyana Athletics Association President Cheryl Hammerstein alongside the NACAC officials. The joint inspection allowed regional and local authorities to assess the country's current infrastructure and map out the logistical blueprint required to deliver a successful championship. For Guyana, the 2027 Games represent more than just a hosting opportunity. This signals the nation's emergence as a legitimate destination for major regional sporting events and a chance to showcase its athletic infrastructure and hospitality to the Caribbean community. With the groundwork now officially underway, all eyes will be on Guyana's progress as it embarks on this historic journey to deliver a memorable edition of the region's most anticipated junior athletics championship. Next up, Julian Alfred sets new national record at Zurich Diamond League. St. Lucia's Julian Alfred exacted revenge on Melissa Jefferson Wooden of the USA by storming to victory in record time at the Zurich Diamond League on Thursday. Alfred raced across the finish line in a career best time of 10.70 seconds, setting a new national record in the process. Jefferson Wooden, who handed Alfred her first defeat of the season at the Diamond League meet on Sunday, was given the same time but had to settle for silver this time around. Alfred got off to a much better start on this occasion and fired down the track in front of a capacity crowd of 25,000 people to edge Jefferson Wooden by just 0.005 of a second with a savage dip at the line. So as you guys can see, the track season is heating up. You know, the world's best are coming out to perform and showing their true colors. So we'll definitely keep you guys updated with all the track and field updates as we get them. Next up, Jamaica International Khadija Shaw has been named the Professional Footballers Association Women's Player of the Year. Shaw, who represents Manchester City in the Women's Super League, took home the coveted award for the second time in three seasons, with Manchester United midfielder Bruno Fernandes capturing the men's PFA award. She becomes the third individual to win multiple PFA Women's Player of the Year, joining Lucy Bronze and Fran Kirby. The 29-year-old forward scored 21 goals in 22 appearances to win her third consecutive WSL Golden Boot as Man City clinched their second WSL title. Shaw registered hat-tricks against Aston Villa and Tottenham and scored twice against West Ham on the final day of the season to become the first player to score 20 or more goals in three different seasons. Shaw is the first player to win three Golden Boots, moving her clear of two-time winners Vivian Medima and Sam Kerr. She also scored a further 5 goals, including the opener in the final as Man City won the FA Cup. Next up, Jamaica beats Puerto Rico to clinch historic 2027 World Lacrosse Championship berth. The sweet sound of victory echoed through Stadium East on Friday, but for Jamaica's men's lacrosse team, it was more than just a win. It was a coronation. In front of a fervent home crowd, the Hummingbirds punched their ticket to the 2027 World Lacrosse Championship, securing their place among the global elites with a commanding 13-6 demolition of Puerto Rico in Pool A of the Pan American Men's Lacrosse Championship. The significance was not lost on the players. Qualifying for the World Championship is a monumental feat for any nation, but doing so with the roar of Jamaican supporters ringing in their ears made the moment transcendent. From the opening whistle, the hosts played like men possessed, determined to give the home faithful a performance to remember. Jamaica came flying out of the gates, deploying a ferocious defensive press that smothered the Puerto Rican attack. The first quarter set the tone, with the Hummingbirds racing to a 3-1 lead. But it was truly the second frame where Jamaica truly flexed their muscles. Orchestrating a clinic of transition offense and sharp passing, they outscored their opponents 5-1 in the period, storming into the halftime break with an imposing 8-2 advantage. While the visitors showed fighting spirit in the final stanza, outscoring the hosts 4-2 in a late rally, it was far too late. The final horn confirmed a 13-6 victory that sent the Jamaican bench into a frenzy of celebration. The Hummingbirds will now turn their attention to the bronze medal match of the Pan American Championship, where they have the chance to add more silverware to their historic campaign. And lastly, in regional sports news, young Vincentian sailor Kai Marks Descent makes waves at first championship. Vincentian sailor Kai Marks Descent has officially arrived on the international stage, completing his first ever world championship campaign and doing so as one of the youngest competitors in the highly competitive 15-18 age bracket. competing in the ILCA 6 class at the World Championships, held from August 11 to 19th in Denmark, the teenage sailor finished 74th in the under-17 fleet and 290th overall among a deep and talented international field. Mark Descent's journey to Denmark was no small feat. He traveled straight from the Central American and Caribbean Games in the Dominican Republic, jumping from one major regatta to another without missing a beat. The quick turnaround

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That's right. It's another holiday. Turks and Caicos, Constitutional Day. Pleasant one to you, our listeners, throughout the entire Turks and Caicos. Those of you in Salt Key, North and Middle Caicos, Parrot Pine Key, West to East Caicos, South Caicos, Providence, Yalis. 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
2: Yo, Mikey. 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

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As we celebrate 50 years, huh?

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This is Radio Turks and Caicos. Of course, coming up, we go live. See what's happening with Flag Day.

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Okay, and Providenciales to give you an update on what's happening on the Flag Day.

0: Afternoon, Turks and Caicos. Welcome to Constitution Day, National Flag Day. Hey, Leo, we're back.
1: You're back, Cheryl. Welcome back.
0: How are you feeling?
1: I'm feeling great. How are you feeling?
0: Oh, I'm still...
1: You still recovering from last night?
0: Yep.
1: But it was worth it, Cheryl.
0: It was. It was indeed. And, you know, people were saying we were doing interviews, but they didn't realize we had some technical difficulties. Mm-hmm. But so we were just trying to make up space. But I understand Grand Turk has already started for today.
1: Absolutely. The nation's capital. So fitting.
0: Yes, it is.
1: Leading the way in all this.
0: It sure is.
1: Absolutely.
0: So from Grand Turk to Salke, from South Caicos to Middle Caicos, North Caicos, and Providenciales, we are going to trot around the Turks and Caicos, and guess what? We don't need any boarding passes. We don't need any luggage.
1: Not at all.
0: We are just going to island hop.
1: Absolutely. I'm excited for this, Cheryl.
0: I am too. I'm looking forward to it.
1: I've already seen some pictures of North and Grand Turk and what they're doing. I can't wait to see how we all celebrate our day.
0: Yeah.
1: Absolutely.
0: Yes, so I understand Grand Turk is standing by. Let's go over to Grand Turk. I think Danae and Kendria.
1: Look at him.
0: Danae, what's happening in Grand Turk?
2: Oh, Grand Turk on.

0: anybody wearing costumes up there in Grand Terre, girls? Oh, there's the Honorable Sharon Simons up there in Grand Terre as well. Oh, look at that.
1: Beautiful.
0: Isn't it something? Well, you know, Grand Terre always shows up and shows out.
1: Absolutely. You got the cars, the gold car. Okay.
0: Yeah.
1: You see you, and the cars are the national color. Okay, I see you.
0: Those are the Hummers, are they?
1: Mm-hmm. Okay.
0: All right, Grand Terre.
1: Now that's how you show up.
0: That's right.
1: Mm-hmm. So, ladies and gentlemen, this is Cockburn Town, also known as Grand Terre, the capital since 1766. Grand Terre is the seat of Parliament, the N.J.S. Francis Building, named for Nathaniel J.S. Francis, the country's fourth chief minister.
0: Nathaniel Joseph Selvar Francis.
1: I love it. Thank you, Cheryl, for correcting me. Thank you.
0: So today our flag flies proudly across these beautiful islands as we celebrate not simply an island, not simply a community, but a country and a people.
1: Absolutely.
0: We keep saying that you know, this is just so much more than party politics. Mm. This is a national celebration.
1: Absolutely.
0: This is about us.
1: And you know what was so beautiful last night, Cheryl? Seeing all of the former and current MPs sitting in United, laughing.
0: Yep.
1: They understood the moment.
0: Yes.
1: This is bigger than politics. Mm-hmm. Even the persons we brought up, everybody's saying, this is bigger than party politics.
0: And I particularly liked when we talked to the leader of the opposition when he said he came dressed in the national colors.
1: Mm-hmm.
0: Remember, he had on his red tie and a navy blue striped suit.
1: Absolutely.
0: And he said, you know, he didn't wear any party colors. He came dressed in the country colors because he realized it was a national event. And that's exactly how he felt.
1: And you know what I love about his interview also? The accountability. Because
0: yep.
1: He was also able to call out his colleagues. Listen, this is bigger than this.
0: Yes.
1: Let's take in this moment. This is a time to unite as
0: yes.
1: a country.
0: Yeah. So Grand Terre, it looks like they have a lot of cars. And look, that one has four flags on it.
1: I'm telling you. Uh-huh. Hey, we only get to do this once a year. Why not do it to our maximum potential and showing up?
0: They also seem to have some crowd control. I just saw someone directing traffic,
2: okay.
0: Making sure it's accident-free.
1: Our first flag day. Love it, love it, love it. Grand Terre has showed up.
0: Yes, indeed. So viewers, if you're with us, if you haven't tuned in yet, please join us. We're watching the motorcade in Grand Terre, starting with the country's capital with their motorcade. Grand Terre, you can watch that motorcade. Look at the vehicles and the flags. I mean, there's hardly a vehicle with just two. They all seem to be sporting four.
1: Absolutely. Two in the front, two in the back.
0: Yes.
1: Uh-huh.
0: It looks wonderful. Well, there's one with just two.
1: Oh, it looks like the whole island is up, Cheryl.
0: Well,
1: I just see vehicles and vehicles and vehicles passing by.
0: That
1: okay.
0: one has the whole hood wrapped mm-hmm. with a flag. Well, you know, when something happens in Grand Terre, we just all come out.
1: As it should be.
0: It's an occasion.
1: Uh-huh. Yeah, I'm okay.
3: Can you all hear me? Can you all hear me?
0: Grand Terre is out in full swing.
1: You know, I want to make mention to the audience that Grand Terre was the home of the island's first chief minister.
0: Yes.
1: Honorable, the right,
0: excellent.
1: Most excellent.
0: J.G.S. McCartney. McCartney,
1: absolutely.
0: Yes. Yeah, in 1976.
1: Oh.
0: Yes.
1: Absolutely.
0: 50 years ago.
1: So much history.
0: Yeah, 50
1: so much
0: years.
1: To be proud of.
0: Yep.
1: Out of the nation capital.
0: Mm-hmm.
1: This is where it all started.
0: Cars are still coming.
1: Well, sure, I tell you, the whole island look like it's out there right now.
0: It is truly something to see.
1: And I love the coordination I can see, you can see the teams, Honorable Sharon in the back there, along
0: yes.
1: with her team.
0: Yes.
1: All hands on deck.
0: Yep. We're going to rejoin our correspondents in Grand Turk, Danae and Kendria. We were just saying, it seems like the whole island is out, Danae and Kendria. So many cars, so many vehicles. Do you have any idea of how many vehicles are out? Danae? I guess they're not hearing us. We wanted to know if they had any idea of how many vehicles are out.
3: She coming on, so you know.
2: Get back on.
0: Thank you so much, Danae.
1: Gosh, you said there's so many vehicles out. Yeah. You know what that means? They can't even count.
0: No, no. That is truly awesome. So Grand Turk has gotten us started.
1: I can tell you.
0: On this Flag Day in the motorcade.
1: Absolutely, man. They look beautiful out there, I must say. Absolutely amazing. The nation capital has showed up.
0: Yeah. And later on, you're going to go host the event here
1: in Providence
0: Jalley's.
1: Oh, I'm excited. Absolutely. I mean, Grand Talk showed up, Provo. I'm looking 10 times 10. Right. We Provo is a melting pot. So I'm hoping that out there we all unite. Because as much as we talk about past Turks and Caicos Islands, Sharon, we must understand that each of us play a role. Mm. You know, the hotel workers, the chefs, all of us play a role in. And I hope it's a unity fest I'm attending later on. Mm-hmm.
0: What did you think of last night?
1: I loved it. The main things coming out of last night is young people. I'm hearing a cry for young people to be more involved. I'm hearing unity. I'm also hearing independence. So it'll be quite interesting to see how the next decade pans out. Not the next 50. For the next decade. Uh-huh. But how about you, Cheryl? You sat through the whole entire evening. I even saw you dancing at one point.
0: It was spectacular. Mm-hmm. I thought it was a really well-organized event. I liked the way they had it segmented with the ecumenical service and then the gospel concert and then the cultural display. I thought it sort of encapsulated, you know, Turks and Caicos.
1: Absolutely.
0: All of us. I mean, you know, we're a Christian nation, so it started with our thanksgiving to the Almighty.
1: Absolutely.
0: And then it went into that whole gospel thing and then our cultural display. And I thought the police parade and demonstration was just simply outstanding.
1: It was beautiful.
0: Oh, yeah. They were really, really good. And then the fireworks, it seemed to just go on.
1: And on. 50 years, you know. That's a 50-year display. Mm-hmm.
0: It was really good. It was truly awesome.
1: Absolutely.
0: People who missed it, they missed a spectacular evening. But we hope you watched it online because you had that ability to watch it online. So we hope you joined us online. But it was truly a great evening. And like Leo said, it was 50 years. I mean, you should have been a part of history. It was important to have been there.
1: Absolutely. And you know, Cheryl, I mean, I want persons to know that it doesn't stop there. You know, I mean, these celebrations are going to go well into the month of October. Mm-hmm. So you see this beautiful shirt that Ms. Foreman has on. It's not too late. Grab your shirt. There's more in store. The celebrations have just begun.
0: Yeah. and the Minister of Education said we're going to honor 50 people, 50 individuals from various walks of life, you know, fishermen, teachers, community leaders. I mean, everybody who helped in the development of Turks and Caicos within those 50 years. You know, not just politicians, persons from every walk of life. Because they're the individuals who developed these islands.
1: Absolutely.
0: It wasn't just one sector of people. It was ordinary men and women who helped develop these islands.
1: And you know, Cheryl, that's why today should be a celebration for everyone living here. Not just Turks Islanders. Everyone. Because we all have played a role in the progress this country has made over the past 50 years. Mm-hmm. So when you talk about Flag Day, we all should be celebrating this country and where we've, the role we've played in bringing it to where it is today.
0: Yeah. Absolutely. And talking about flags, you mentioned it earlier. We saw some photos already of North. I mean,
1: oh, Jazz Walken, District Commissioner of the Year. No, but Jazz did a fantastic job with North.
0: He sure had North decorated.
1: Oh, man.
0: I even saw little plants with flags on it.
1: But that's how you do it. You show up for your island individual. Each island has its uniqueness to it. And I think you got to find that. You know, Jazz captured North Caicos in the way he's celebrating Flag Day. Mm-hmm. I can't wait to see what South and Soil Key does.
0: Mm-hmm. I saw the Honorable Akira in North.
1: In Middle.
0: Yes,
1: as
0: yes.
1: Well.
0: Yeah. So we're looking forward to, like you say, what they're going to show up with.
1: Yeah.
0: Yep, it's going to be, I'm sure it's going to be spectacular. It's going to be interesting. We're going to do, we're going to take a sort of tally and see who comes up with the best, who shows off their island, you know, the best.
1: Well, Grand Talk is off to a strong side. You got the cast with the nation's colors in at the forefront. Okay, mm-hmm. Grand Talk. For the young people to say clock it.
0: Yeah, so it's going to be an interesting afternoon. We still have all the islands to go through. We have the event here in Providenciales, and I remember hearing that, you know, the event is going to tell us about flag protocols.
1: Mm-hmm.
0: You know,
1: absolutely.
0: It's going to be interesting, informative, and educational.
1: Absolutely.
0: So there's a lot to look forward to as we go through the afternoon and the various events. Are we still looking at Grand Turk?
1: Yes, we are in Grand Turk. I think you're getting set up. What we're looking at is the Honorable Joyce McCartney statue, a monument.
0: Oh, yes. So I guess that's the route they're taking.
3: Yo, keep talking.
0: So they're going to, I guess we'll see more of them as they come around that route. But yeah, we'll get back to it, and we'll join the correspondents later in Grand Turk. We have correspondents around the Turks and Caicos that we're going to talk to as the afternoon wears on. But let's talk more about Flag Day. So there have been some comments that perhaps more flags should have been around, even Providenciales. How do you feel about that?
1: I agree. I mean, bear in mind, too, this is our first Flag Day. And so we're not going to cover all the ground. But I do agree that at least downtown, the roundabout deal should be a huge decoration. I mean, because we should feel it. We should feel that we're celebrating Flag Day in the economic capital of the Turks and Caicos Islands. I think that is missing here in Provo. And I hope for future Flag Days, we can build upon that.
0: Yeah.
1: But North Caicos has set the standard of decorating. Like, every island watching, North Caicos. Just go to Jazz page and see what they've done. That's what we want throughout the islands. But Provo, it hasn't captured it, but Michelle, this is our first.
0: Yeah.
1: You know, we'll get better in time.
0: So as we go throughout the afternoon and evening, we want to find out what's happening where you are. We want to know what the atmosphere is like. We want to know who's out, who came out, who's waving the biggest flag, who's wearing the most impressive outfit, you know, the most impressive national outfit. I understand a certain someone is going to go put on a certain costume later too, so we're going to be looking out for that.
1: With my straw hat at that.
0: Really?
1: I have a straw hat, my I come in ready, Michelle. I ain't come to play later.
0: No,
1: we ain't come to play. No, but it. National pride. You know, we want to show the world who we are as Turks and Caicos Islands. And I love the addition of the national dress because it's meant to bring all of us together. So when you come out there later, be ready to be entertained but also educated.
0: Yeah. I saw the Honorable Lillian Boyce in a special costume that I saw this morning posted that she said was specially customized. She had it made. She and her husband, Mr. Hayden Boyce, they had matching costumes on last night at the event.
2: What?
0: Yeah, it was like a navy blue dress with the island colors on the sleeve, and she had it specially designed and made, and I thought it was very pretty, but she had it made for the event. And those are the things we'd like to see people do.
1: Absolutely.
0: You know, have something made, wear the national colors. Like you said, show that national pride.
1: Yeah, and that unity, because when you put it on, you're uniting the Turks and Caicos, each color representing an island or something that brings us together.
0: Yeah.
1: I love that. I would love to see the dress that they had on.
0: Yes, it's on Facebook. It was posted, so it's nice.
1: That.
0: Yeah, and so very importantly, we want to know even some of the food. You know, what's the food that's out today?
1: Oh, I had some cocoa lumps earlier. So.
0: Really?
1: Yeah.
3: Pull the camera up.
0: I haven't heard about coca lumps for a while.
1: Oh, gosh. Yeah, I say on Tuesday, I got to have something locally made. Coca lumps.
0: So we want to paint a picture as we go along this afternoon about what's happening everywhere.
3: We're getting ready to go to South.
0: We want to show you. But I understand where we're heading to. East Harbor.
1: Oh, my hometown.
0: Big South.
1: So, Cheryl, I got to make this. I came dressing ready.
0: Uh-huh.
1: So, I got my South Caicos handkerchief here.
0: Uh-huh.
1: And I got my North Caicos tie.
0: Uh-huh.
1: Yeah, you know, we got to represent, you
0: right.
1: know?
0: Right, yeah. Okay.
1: So, we headed to the Big South.
0: So, I understand.
1: Oh, I'm excited. All right.
0: So, we got, hey, Kim. How are you? Kim, can you hear us? Go ahead.

0: So yeah.
1: So it looks like Saud is still setting up show.
2: Yeah.
1: Yeah. Looks like.
2: They're at the Norman Saunders International Airport. Getting ready.
1: Found the fathers.
2: Yes.
1: Absolutely.
2: Former chief minister.
1: I can hear it coming from here, your door. But not in here.

Now, Kim, South Caicos actually has a former chief minister. How do you feel about that? What's the mood like in South Caicos?

0: Okay, we seem to have lost him. It's really loud where he is, so he didn't hear us. So we'll get him back later on. So South Caicos is getting ready.
1: I can see that. I saw a few cadets in the background. So I'm excited to see what South is going with this.
0: Yeah.
1: I feel like every island's going to bring their culture into it. So I'm interested to see how South brings in the culture of that island.
0: Uh-huh. So we're going from South Caicos back to Grand Turk. Oh,
1: let's do it.
0: Kendria? Kendria? We're hearing you.
2: Hold on.
3: World, hello Turks and Caicos. We're back in Grand Turk. We're standing in front of the most right excellent Jacques McCartney statue. Right here we have the flag.
2: So pretty.
3: We're waiting on the tram to come back. They're still on Front Street. They're making their way. While we're here, I'll give you some quick history, some quick facts on our first national hero. He was sworn in August 1996, making him the youngest democratically elected head of the government in the Commonwealth history. The 1976 Constitution led the movement that brought about our Constitution into effect, establishing ministerial self-government for the Turks and Caicos Islands. He started the Junk Canoe Club right here in Grand Turk to organize local youth, which then grew into the People's Democratic Movement in 1975. Centered his platform on land reform so natives could have secure ownership on their own soil. He's done so many for us. So currently, we're still waiting for the tram to come, and we'll keep you updated. Back to you, Ms. Foreman.
0: Thank you so much, Kendria, and thank you for those quick facts on our first Chief Minister of the Turks and Caicos Islands, the Right Excellent. Thank you so much, Kendria, and thank you for those quick facts on our first Chief Minister of the Turks and Caicos Islands, the Right Excellent James Alexander George Smith McCartney.
1: The founder of the Progressive,
0: the People's Democratic Movement.
1: Absolutely.
0: Yeah, and he was a very young man when he became Chief Minister.
1: And I think we still want that, Cheryl. I mean, you hear it a lot with the former and current leaders. There is this cry for young people to step up more.
0: Mm-hmm. I understand we're rejoining Kemuel in South Caicos.
1: Let's go Big South. Okay. You're seeing some action now.
4: Okay, intro again.
5: Good afternoon, people of the Turks and Caicos Islands. Thank you so much for tuning in. This is your host, Kemuel Cox, streaming from the beautiful island of South Caicos, Turks and Caicos. And we are here to witness 50 years of ministerial government right here in the Turks and Caicos Islands from 1976 all the way up until now. Ladies and gentlemen, right now we're here in South Caicos. We have the motorcade behind us continuing to get ready. We are setting up the speakers, the balloons, decorating, and I mean the people are beginning to show up as well too. We have cars lining out one by one, and so in a couple of minutes we will have the airport that we are currently at, the Norman Saunders International Airport that we are currently at. We're gonna have this place really booked out, and so like I said, people are arriving one by one. And so ladies and gentlemen, in a couple of minutes we should be ready to head off, and so we'll get right back to you in a second.
1: So that is the fishing capital of the Turks and Caicos Islands, South Caicos. Kemuel, thank you so much for bringing us some updates. It seems as though South Caicos is still setting up, still getting ready, and we are excited to see how they represent the country on Flag Day.
0: Yeah, and Leo, we said this last night, and I think it's still important, for those young persons who don't know much about 1976 and haven't looked at the history of the Turks and Caicos Islands, it's important to listen and come out today.
1: Absolutely.
0: And to know why we're celebrating this period and this day, because it's for them. It's for the generations to come and what they're going to inherit.
1: Absolutely.
0: And so it's important for that young person to be interested in what's happening today.
1: Mm-hmm. I mean, we see the impact that has when we listen to Honorable Floyd Seymour in his interview last night. And he's talking about being a seven-year-old during 1976 and hearing elections, the atmosphere. He can describe the feeling, the atmosphere vividly.
0: Yeah. The motorcade's coming in Grand Turk.
4: We're at the Jazz Hall.
1: Okay.
0: Yeah.
1: Oh, look at Grand Turk. Okay.
4: We're still here at the Jack McCartney statue. Take a look at how Grand Turk is supporting Constitution Day and Flag Day.
0: All the time.
4: Take a look at the beautifully decorated shrine. Driven by Honorable Morris.
0: Oh, Honorable Morris is driving the truck himself.
1: Wow. That's beautiful. You all did it, man. I love it. I love it. Oh, I feel so proud of myself.

0: notice it's local music that's playing in the background as well.
1: I love you. Uh-huh.
0: Don't give up your day job, Leo.
1: No, the singing is not my thing, Cheryl, I must admit.
0: Oh, look at that one. Mm-hmm. Behind the Hummer. Look at this one. Mm-hmm. Oh, that's the tram. It's beautiful.
1: Mm-hmm. And people in it with their little flags. Oh, wow.
0: That is Grand beautiful.
1: Talk. Oh, yes. Grand Talk, you are doing it. This how you do it. This is how you motorcade.
0: That is beautiful.
1: Got their stickers on their ride. Their 50th anniversary stickers. You know, we ain't gonna see this 50th again,
0: no,
1: shall we?
0: No.
1: So we gotta go all out.
0: Mm-hmm. That is nice.

0: And, you know, each island is unique. We have different traditions.
1: Absolutely.
0: We have different accents. Mm-hmm. We have, you know, different histories,
1: Absolutely.
0: Different experiences. Mm-hmm. But we're one Turks and Caicos.
1: One Turks and Caicos.
0: Yes.
1: Absolutely. And I think that's something we have to continually reinforce when we talk.
0: Yeah.
1: We are one people, even though we come from these different
0: yes.
1: subsections.
0: Right. Yeah. Yeah, look at that.
1: Mm-hmm.
0: Look at that.
1: Flakes on the car, flakes and hair.
0: Yes.
1: That's how you do it.
0: That is something else.
1: Imagine the impact this is having on the younger generation seeing this.
0: That is amazing. That's outstanding.
1: And Danae wasn't exaggerating. It's too many.
0: Yes. I started counting and then I stopped. I was trying to count, but I stopped.
1: It's too many vehicles.
2: Okay, as you can see, the residents of Grand Turk are out with their flags celebrating Constitution Day. Thank you so much for checking in. We'll see you at the next location. Back to you, Leah.
1: Thank you so much, Danae. You look fantastic. And as you said earlier, it's too many vehicles out there. The island of Grand Turk has showed up for this occasion, and we love it.
0: Yes.
1: We love it.
0: That was fantastic. That was really fantastic. You know, there's something powerful about just watching those residents waving their flags. I mean, it gives you a feeling.
1: Mm-hmm. I'm proud. A feeling of pride.
0: Mm-hmm.
1: Absolutely.
0: Mm-hmm. So thank you very much, Grand Turk. That was cool. That was great.
1: Absolutely.
0: What a great start.
1: Absolutely.
0: And I'm sure we'll soon go back to South Caicos and see what they're doing. And
1: I think earlier in the day, did Middle Caicos start already?
0: I think Middle Caicos that had a walk?
1: Had a walk earlier in the day.
0: Yeah. Okay. I think Middle Caicos had a walk earlier, but we'll get back to it. But I wonder what the political atmosphere would have been like had we had something like this in 1976?
1: That's a good question. You know?
0: I know there probably would have been very few vehicles.
1: Well, that is true. That maybe a whole lot of marching.
0: Yeah.
1: But, you know, hearing Honorable Seymour talk, I think it was actually like this back then. He speaks about that era as lively. And then you would have heard who came on and talk about Mr. Bill Archie Clear. I mean, you're voting for the individual mm-hmm. as opposed to politics. So something was in the atmosphere.
0: Yeah.
1: Energetic.
0: Yeah.
1: So strong that children was paying attention.
0: Mm-hmm. Yeah. But I think it's. Do you think the turnout in Provo will be good this afternoon?
1: By the number, Cheryl, it should. Let's see. I think it should surpass. But again, we'll see with Provo. And we can use this event to do a real assessment of how we move forward with Provo and Chiales. You know, in the sense of flags being on the highway, people's engagement with cultural activities, we will know then that a lot more effort and emphasis needs to be placed on Provo as opposed to the sister islands. Because if we look at South, we look at Grand Turk, North Caicos, Twin Islands, they got it together.
0: Yeah.
1: And if we don't have it together here, it just means that we need to unite more and we need to place more emphasis. And it has to start in the schools.
0: Yeah.
1: It has to start in the schools.
0: Yeah. But there's always been that kind of difference. We find that in our family islands, there seems to be more of a community spirit, that people tend to go out more to community events in, you know, in Grand Turk and South and North and Middle than they would in Providenciales. I don't know if because people feel like Providenciales feels, you know, more like this city. Mm-hmm. And you know, they're less interested in community activities. But in these other islands, it's more of a community spirit.
1: Absolutely.
0: because, I mean, just look at Grand Turk, and South Caicos is starting to look that way now. We haven't quite seen it yet, but look at Grand Turk. Nearly all the residents seem to be out.
1: Absolutely.
0: So everybody shows up for a community event.
1: But even so, Cheryl, even if it's is a situation where we are operating like a melting pot, right? There has to be something that pulls us together. You know, are we inclusive when it comes to other people mm-hmm. coming here? Or are we shutting the door and saying, okay, this is just for this small set of people right here
0: right.
1: in Provo?
0: Uh-huh.
1: So again, this event, it will be an assessment event to see how do we proceed with Provo and engagement and culture. And you know, I know the Department of Culture has been doing a fantastic job documenting. It's a small group. But I call on to other organizations. You know, we have to have a united approach in the preservation of our culture.
0: Yeah,
1: absolutely.
0: Yeah. And it hasn't been for a lack of promotion, because it has been out there.
1: Absolutely. my WhatsApp is full of the posters.
0: Yeah.
1: So we should. But if we don't, we know we have to come to the drawing board and do something. Mm-hmm. Absolutely.
0: Are you watching your time?
1: I am watching. I don't want to leave you by yourself, Cheryl, you know, but we have other business, unfinished business.
0: Mm-hmm.
1: Yes.
0: Well, when you are ready, we'll have to take a break. We'll let our engineer know that we'll have to take a break, and we'll rejoin our presentation. But we're just waiting to see if we're going to rejoin South Caicos. But you're watching the Flag Day presentation. Oh, apparently we're just going to take a quick glance at what's going on in Providenciales.
1: Really?
0: Yeah.
1: Oh.
0: Oh, there, look.
1: Oh, there we go. Provo is on the screen, absolutely. Look at that.
0: Yeah.
1: Downtown.
0: Look at the flags.
1: I love that shot.
0: Yes.
1: Uh-huh. So they're starting from downtown in Provo.
0: Mm-hmm.
1: In the Smart IGA parking lot.
0: Uh-huh. There we go.
1: You see people
0: are out in their
1: t-shirts and everything.
0: Yes.
1: Oh, that's how you show up. I think Provo is scheduled to start at 5. So don't be alarmed by those few vehicles. There's a lot more vehicles that will show up shortly.
0: You know what? We've got to give a shout out to Genesis Next and to Greg Bean and his team.
1: Doing a fantastic job in covering.
0: I mean, all this is just made possible by he and his team's efforts that we're able to go around the islands like
1: Absolutely.
0: This. I mean, from Providenciales to Grand Turk to North and Middle Caicos, and just go all around the islands. Remember, he did it for us during the election coverage as well.
1: Man,
0: yeah,
1: Greg has been an innovator in this industry, and this coverage is phenomenal.
0: Imagine if our forefathers saw this in 1976.
1: Oh,
0: they'd be amazed if they came back today and saw that we could do this. We could go around each island and, you know, in a matter of seconds.
1: And you know, Cheryl, I love that you said that, because I feel like we become so critical as a country. Oh, what has been done in 50 years? Look what we're doing now.
0: Yes, yep.
1: Look at this coverage.
0: Yep.
1: You talk about Lyndon Gardner.
0: Mm-hmm.
1: I mean, he's having one of the largest airlines in the region now.
0: Mm-hmm.
1: I mean, we've
0: come a long way.
1: A long, long way.
0: Yeah. People have their flags. That lady, like, she has a handful.
1: I think she's distributing that.
0: I saw
1: the director of culture with her as well. Miss Odessa Forbes, her and her small team, who are doing a fantastic job over there. That's Honorable Taylor in the background with her straw hat. She's ready.
0: Congratulations to them.
1: That's their team right there. So they're out there, they're distributing flags. So persons in Provo, head downtown right now. You can get your flags in hand. Well, it seems as though they have flags in hand. I know, but in vehicle. But go grab your flags and come and be a part of this celebration. Our first Constitution Day and Flag Day.
0: That is truly amazing. It's worth celebrating, and it truly is worth being a part of.
1: Absolutely. Absolutely.
0: So we've given you a quick look at Providenciales. We're going to come back and go around the islands. We're going to take a short break, and we'll be right back.

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0: islands today, on flagpoles, outside homes, on vehicles, in people's hands, perhaps on somebody's hat, on somebody's shirt, on somebody's dress, on our socks. Because, you know, Turks and Caicos people, once we choose a theme, we commit, and we're committed to it on this flag day. We've been in Grand Turk. We've seen shots from Providenciales. We've been in South Caicos. We understand that there was a walk early in Middle. We'll rejoin them soon. We're going to go to North. We're going to go across the Turks and Caicos Islands and see what's going on. But behind the colors and symbols is something deeper. Our national flag says that this is home. These are the Turks and Caicos Islands. This is the place whose history we inherited. This is the place whose future we share responsibility for building. And this is the place we have the right to be proud of. And so on this Constitution Day
1: for building, and this is the place we have the right to be proud of. And so on this Constitution Day, celebrated as National Flag Day, we should all be proud to call the Turks and Caicos Islands home. You know, we're going to throw out a challenge to you. Wherever you are, here's your challenge. Take a look around. Find a Turks and Caicos flag and ask yourself, what does that flag mean to you? Not what government says, not what a politician says, not what a historian says, but what it means to you. Does it mean home, family, belonging, opportunity, sacrifice? What does the flag mean to you? Does it mean heritage, responsibility, or hope? Because ultimately, a flag only becomes truly meaningful when the people who live beneath it give meaning to it. We're looking at scenes again from Grand Turk. There's a truck followed by the Hummers again and people waving their flags. Grand Turk, we said, started us off, and Grand Turk always does it in fine style. That is Grand Turk on their motorcade. We are proud of you, Grand Turk.

0: South Caicos. They have started. They're on their way. South Caicos on its way through their motorcade. Back to Grand Turk.
1: Okay, we're going to go down. Okay, we're going to go down such a location.
0: That's shots from Grand Turk. Again. And there's South. The Big South. That's North Caicos preparing to get started. Those of you just joining us, that's North Caicos. We can see the Queen walking across the street. Like we said, we're going to join all of the Turks and Caicos on this flag day. So if you haven't joined us, call a friend. Tune in. Join us now. This is

0: amazing that the places that we walk through or when we visit our friends, we're actually walking through history. You know, this is something that should be in our educational curriculum. This is something that our students should be studying. This is our history. Yes, I definitely agree. I do believe that I heard Honorable Rachel Taylor speak about a curriculum change for social studies. So we're definitely looking forward to seeing Turks and Caicos history being brought into our schools so that our young people can learn more about the Turks and Caicos Islands. As you can see, the vibe here is so high. Everyone in Grand Turk is enjoying themselves. We even, well, they were here before, but we had some support from the Wellness Center. The residents came out to support and look on. So back to you in studio. We're having a great time, and we hope you are too.
1: Thank you, Danae and Kendria. I can feel and hear the excitement there in Grand Turk. Thank you, ladies. Well done. So this is Provo getting started. They're moving. Providentialis is getting started. It was so good to hear Danae and Kendria say that even residents of the Wellness Center came out in Grand Turk. But we're looking at Providentialis now getting moving there. There you have it. Scenes from Provo. You know, on this Flag Day, we want to hear from you. So what does being a Turks and Caicos Islander mean to you? And what are you most proud of about this country? You know, things like, why did you come out today? So drop us a line or send us a comment. What does our flag mean to you personally? Do you think that national celebrations like this help bring our islands together? Look at our individuals out in their 50th ministerial anniversary merchandise, all the flags and the island colors and people waving their flags and displaying their national pride. This is Providentialis. We're going to go back to the Big South. And there it is. Being led by a patrol car from the Royal Turks and Caicos Islands Police Force. We are thankful and grateful to the officers and ranks of the Royal Turks and Caicos Islands Police Force for their security detail and protection each day. And we thank them for their service over the past 50 years. And we look forward to their continued service. That's the Big South. And remember, we have a former chief minister who hails from South Caicos. Actually, we have a former premier as well who hails from South Caicos. Honorable Charlene Cartwright Robinson is a daughter of the soil, South Caicos. That's the Big South we're looking at right now. Quite a few cars as well there in the Big South. They're waving their flags on their vehicles. Yes. Citizens and residents certainly seem to be enjoying this national holiday. That's a scene back to Providentialis coming from downtown. People with their hands outside their vehicles, waving their flags high. Yeah, flags waving. That's South Caicos. Those who don't have flags are just waving their hands.

0: Everybody's out on this National Flag Day. We're asking persons to be careful, particularly when driving. Pay attention to the road. Be careful. That's still South Caicos.
1: Almost, yeah.
0: South Caicos has a steady stream.

North is still getting ready to move on. Our green island of North Caicos is getting ready to move off. You're listening and watching our special National Flag Day coverage on this Constitution Day, Monday, August 31st, 2026. We're traveling across our beautiful, by nature, Turks and Caicos Islands, hearing from communities, meeting our people, and celebrating the history, culture, and national identity that connect this extraordinary chain of islands. Stay with us. There's plenty more to come. We're looking at the motorcades from across the Turks and Caicos.

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0: Go.
1: Ladies and gentlemen, thank you so much for tuning in again. At this point, just to provide you with a little update, we are right back in the Big South. We are now here at the stop of the where we're going to be raising the flag. And ladies and gentlemen, as we said before, all of the cars have been piling up. We have a long, long, long line of cars for us, ladies and gentlemen, all with their Turks and Caicos Islands flag ready to heist right into the sky. All of them attached to their cars as well, too. And ladies and gentlemen, in a couple of minutes, we will be witnessing the heisting of the flag high up in the air. And this, like I said, is your host, Kemuel Cox, streaming from the Big South. And we'll get right back to you in another couple of minutes with another update.

we're about to see the raising of the flag in South Caicos, and I'm sure Kemuel is going to tell us all about it in just a few minutes. I can see the cadets getting in place, along with an officer of the Royal Turks and Caicos Islands Police Force, and they are going towards the flagpole, making sure that all the cords and ropes are in place and getting the flag all ready to be raised. And you can watch it along with us. There it is, being raised in South Caicos on this National Flag Day. Look at that. The Turks and Caicos flag being raised high on that flagpole. Awesome. Just simply wonderful. South Caicos has done it. Good job, South Caicos. Our thanks to the TCI Cadet Corps for doing that.

0: Yes, what is it?
1: Line and on.

0: Zoya Fassner. Hey, Zoya, how are you?
1: Hello, Charlene, how are you?
0: I'm getting there. Still a little bit tired, but I'm getting there. How about you?
1: I'm tired as well. Yeah. I'm definitely tired as well.
0: So we're just looking at shots from North Caicos, and we just saw the flag raised in the Big South.
1: South Caicos actually has a big ceremony going on. From what I see, they've taken National Pride to a whole nother level.
0: But did you see Grand Turk?
1: Well, that's the nation's capital. Come on now. We have to get this right, you know? That's a win. Come on now.
0: Okay, so let's see the shots. We were just in Provo. We were looking at shots from Provo. Oh, that's
1: North Caicos.
0: Yeah, North Caicos. And we just saw the Honorable Musgrove getting on a float.
1: You know he's always hands-on when it comes to the Twin Islands. You know, Honorable Musgrove is always in attendance. And you could see, look at the line of cars just going down the street there, decked with their flags on the side of the buildings, on the vehicles.
0: Well, we saw photos from North. Anyway, we saw what the district commissioner had posted, that North was ready from days ago.
1: I heard Leo a while ago that Jazz is DC of the year. Congrats to you, Jazz. Leo gave you a new award there.
0: Yeah, look at that. North really does seem ready.
1: North Caicos definitely showed out. The island pride is truly, truly displayed today across all of the islands. Provo's motorcade actually just got started a few minutes ago. I was down the road and I saw the deputy premier, the minister of education, the premier, the deputy governor, the minister of innovation was also in that lineup. They've got a whole float parade with our star athletes, our queens.
0: Wonderful.
1: Whole line of traffic. They have a truck with big speakers. So there they are right there on screen. They are now passing Napa. They're on the highway. Now we're back to North Caicos.
0: It's amazing that we can just jump from island to island and see what's going on and keep our viewers informed and up to date of what's happening. Because this is such a big day for us. This is National Flag Day. This is all about, you know, the Turks and Caicos and our pride and our heritage.
1: I don't know if you guys mentioned it earlier, but did you guys know that the Turks and Caicos flag was actually brought into effect on the 7th of November? It's a special day, isn't it?
0: It truly is.
1: I know. We're back in Provo, and as you can see, Provo's highway has a string of traffic straight down, flags lined off on these vehicles. I mean, Provo people definitely turned out today, I must say. These boys, the car crew, the bike crew, everybody went and got their cars washed. I saw these vehicles clean and shiny, going down the road with their big flags, you know. So they're definitely displaying the island pride. Yeah. They're going to the IGA roundabout and then heading on to the National Stadium.
0: That was South Caicos, is it?
1: This is in the Big South.
0: South, yes. And we were saying in Providenciales, we tend not to see that kind of community spirit. So we were a bit surprised that so many people have indeed turned out. We're saying, you know, in the Family Islands, you see everybody coming out like we saw in Grand Turk and South, because we looked at the number of vehicles in Grand Turk and South. But Providenciales has really shown up today for this National Flag Day.
1: Yes,
0: so that's
1: true.
0: Truly great.

0: great.
1: That's true.
0: Yeah, you know, usually in the family islands, this is an occasion.
1: Of course.
0: And everybody comes out, but
1: this is their outing. This is their family day. This is their you know, time to get together. This is their reunion, you know. Uh-huh.
0: Because in Grand Turk, we saw like 4 flags on vehicles.
1: Right.
0: 2 in front, 2 in the rear.
1: This just goes to show you how long the traffic is in Provo, because we still have not passed Napa Roundabout as yet. We are still on Napa Roundabout, and I must say credit to the Royal Turks and Caicos Islands Police Force. They're doing an amazing job. At every stop, they are stopping traffic. They're blocking the traffic to ensure that there's a steady flow going on this parade. So I have to give them their credit for showing out. And they're displaying their pride as well, because their police jeeps have their flags on their hoods, on their windows. They have their flags on their police vehicles as well. So thank you so much for serving with pride and integrity, they say. So we just want to thank you so much.
0: That's great. That is awesome.
1: And over in the nation's capital.
0: Yeah, and Honorable Otis Morris is actually driving the truck.
1: Oh, wow. Nice.
0: Yes.
1: True island pride.
0: Yes, indeed.
1: True island pride.
0: Yes. And we saw Honorable Sharon Simon. She was there helping out, and quite a few volunteers. But yeah, Honorable Morris is actually driving the truck. And then there were all the Hummers behind. Yes, the vehicles behind. And they stopped at the statue of the Right Most Excellent Jags McCartney.
1: So down the road in Providence Yalis as well, in front of the Sports Commission building, you can see all of the flags raised on the flagpoles. There's about 12 flags or more, probably. I think it's more than 12 flags on flagpoles. And also coming up the highway, anybody who's noticed, you'll see flags in the median on flagpoles coming up the road, as you can see. Oh, this is a nice shot from the different islands.
0: Yes.
1: Yeah. Nice cross section from the different islands to see what's going on.
0: It's truly a spectacular day and a great turnout.
1: 50 years is a very long time of ministerial governance.
0: It is. And like we said, we're not going to see this again.
1: You know, I never thought that I would see a king in my lifetime either.
0: Yeah.
1: I mean, so anything is possible these days, right?
0: Yes. And we ought to celebrate it.
1: Yes, I agree.
0: It is an important milestone, and it ought to be celebrated. And there are people on the sidewalks as well, just waving flags and you know, greeting them and celebrating.
2: We are back in the nation's capital.
1: All right, so we're going back to Diné in the nation's capital.
2: Beautiful flags being flown.
0: Back in North.
1: And North Caicos has our Grand Turk boy Jack on their speakers displaying the island music.
0: We were saying earlier, they each seem to be playing local music.
1: Yes, yes.
0: Which is important. And
2: of the Honorable NJS Francis Building, where we are seeing the Turks and Caicos Islands flags flown high to showcase our pride for today, Constitution Day and Flag Day. So we want to give you a few facts. The flag of the Turks and Caicos Island features a blue ensign. We can feel the energy. Please, no apologies, just feel the energy. Woo! Okay, back to the facts. The flag of the Turks and Caicos Islands features a blue ensign with the Union Jack. Also on the flag is the coat of arms of the Turks and Caicos Islands in the center right. The coat of arms, which was granted on the 28th of September, 1965, takes the shape of a yellow shield, which contains the queen conch, the spiny lobster, and the Turks. Hey.

0: cactus. Yes, you guys can feel the energy. And the Turks and cactus gives us, the islands, the first half of our name. As you can see here, Kindred Delta, she's wearing the body flag, showcasing our flag. Can you tell us a little bit about this flag?
1: Well, when we were at the Jax McCartney statue in Overbeck, a representative from Turks Charms dropped it off to us, and I enjoyed it. Look at it. It looks so beautiful.
0: Yes, beautiful, beautiful. We love every chance we can get to showcase our flag, not only today, but every day. Let's hear a little bit more about the facts of the Turks and Caicos Islands flag.
1: Well, did you know, Turks and Caicos, that the current flag that we have here and was adopted? Oh, the energy is so loud here. But back to the facts. Did you know that the flag that we currently have was adopted in the year 1968? A design featuring a ship, a salt breaker, and salt piles was created and sent to be transformed into the flag. At the time, the sea salt industry was all important and the primary source of income for the islands. Unfortunately, giant piles of salt were a foreign concept and the flag maker in London, and he interpreted them as igloos. To complete the boats, he even added doors. Perhaps the famous tragedy of Captain Sir John Franklin's expedition to the Arctic in 1845 influenced the mistake, as the sketch design and subsequent flag bear a resemblance to the Arctic. The igloo flag was used for 99 years until this modern version was developed.
0: Yes, did you guys know that? Take a look at our flag. Okay. We also have information about the flag. Did you know that the government passed the Flag and National Symbols Regulation Ordinance in 2016? Whereas a permit and annual license must be obtained for any commercial usage of the flag, such as on t-shirts and souvenirs. If the Turks and Caicos flag is flown, it must either be taken down at sunset or illuminated at night. Did you know that?
1: Yes, I did.
0: You did? How did you know about that?
1: In my time during cadets.
0: Okay, shout out to the cadets for teaching our young people about the Turks and Caicos Islands. And lastly, if a foreign flag is flown, the Turks and Caicos Islands flag must also be flown, and the foreign flag must be flown lower, with exemptions for diplomats and consulates. The penalty for contravening these regulations is a $5,000 fine and or a 6-month jail sentence.
1: Ooh. Thank you for these facts, Danae.
0: No problem. Now, we're talking a little bit about our flag, but can you tell us, we have the spiny lobster on our flag.
1: Yes,
0: have you had lobsters so far?
1: Yes, I had lobster since the season started. Girl, I love lobster. Even this morning, I had some lobster, some hashed lobster with my peas and grits, with some lemonade and a little sour. It was amazing. What did you have for breakfast, Danae?
0: Unfortunately, I have not had any lobster as yet, but I am going to make sure that I have some before next year, March 31st, 2027, when the lobster season closes. But for now, let's make sure we're eating up all our lobster.
1: Yes.
0: Leo and Miss Forman.
1: Me, I'm surely doing it.
0: Okay, back to the studio in Provo. Are you guys eating up the lobster? And of course, in South Caicos, Mr. Cox, are you eating the lobster?
2: Thank you so much, Danae and Kendria. That was awesome. Of course, we're enjoying Grand Turk. You know, as two Grand Turk girls, we are always, always interested in what's going on in Grand Turk. So thank you so much. Grand Turk is looking fantastic. We were talking about the national flag here, and we were saying, you know, that the flag says this is home, and this is truly home for us. So, Zoya, what did you think about Grand Turk?
3: Grand Turk always has the energy. Grand Turk always has the spirit. I don't know. It's just, it's something different. The capital just has that true homely spirit, that true family vibe, that true unity. Grand Turk is definitely that definition of it.
2: Yeah, true. But the other islands have sort of captured that today too, because South Caicos was good.
3: Yes, South Caicos and North Caicos. But I also think it's because those family islands are still older generation and not so modernized like how Provo is, that they still have that sense of unity, that sense of community, whereas we're a big city here, almost, in Provo, you know?
2: Yeah.
3: And you could tell by the highway, I mean.
2: Look at that. Almost looks like a
3: the
2: traffic
3: highway
2: jam.
3: Is I-95 and 5 p.m.
2: Looks like a parking lot.
3: And this is still, for anybody who's watching, this traffic is still past Napa Roundabout.
2: Yeah.
3: We haven't gotten to IGA yet for us to get to the National Stadium. This is still backed up past Napa Roundabout.
2: Yeah.
3: That's how many people have shown up and shown out today in Turks and Caicos.
2: You've definitely shown your spirit.
3: No.
2: Vehicles it is.
3: No.
2: No, we're kind of clueless here.
3: No.
2: But, you know, I was asking Leo earlier, before you came on set, what did you think of last night?
3: Last night was amazing. You know, persons did come out. They came out a bit later, but persons did come out. And I think it was a good showcase of gospel culture, pride, you know, the fact that our armed groups also took part and kind of, they didn't come out of uniform because they were uniformed groups, but they incorporated the cultural aspects into their performances. Mm-hmm. I think that that gave it such a nice touch, mm-hmm. you know. And just to learn more about our history as well. We had a lot of great interviews with some of our great leaders, former leaders, current leaders, clergy members, you know. Mm-hmm. I mean, it was just a wide section of persons coming together.
2: Mm-hmm. And we were saying that it taught us a lot and told us a lot about unity.
3: Yes.
2: That was kind of like the recurring theme.
3: That was the word. I think that was the word of the day in a sense.
2: Yeah.
3: And, you know, I think we tend to talk about this a lot. And your former co-host, now Minister of Tourism, Honorable Jolly, is one who is very stuck on this culture idea. And we've come to lose it, too, at some point. That we always talk about how these other cultures live amongst us. And we always tend to say, oh, but the Haitians celebrate Haitian Flag Day. The Dominicans celebrate their independence. The Jamaicans celebrate it. But we don't showcase Turks and Caicos pride that much. We wait until days like this where we just do one event and then we forget about it. But this truly showed us that we actually do have Turks and Caicos pride. Mm-hmm. We just need to showcase it a bit more often.
2: Yeah.
3: And we're back in the Big South. They are passing the Big South Caicos sign there.
2: Yes. And we can hear the music.
3: I think all of the islands have, I think the good touch about it is all of the islands have music, all of the islands have commentary.
2: Yes. Yes. Is that north?
3: North Caicos.
2: Yes.
3: Yeah. We're back in North Caicos. We're even going over to Salt Key.
2: Oh, imagine that.
3: Then that they say time forgot.
2: But we haven't.
3: I can
2: not
3: tell
2: on
3: you.
2: This flag day. Let's see what Salt Key has to offer.
3: They are not left out.
2: Okay, we thought we'd be able to see what was happening in Salt Key.
3: Our viewers can see it.
2: Oh,
3: though.
2: We can't.
3: We can't see it, but our viewers can see it.
2: Okay.
3: But hey,
2: I feel cheated.
3: Salt Key is a part of the Turks and Caicos Islands too.
2: Yeah.
3: Our studio is going to show us Salt Key's footage. Look at that. Salt Key has the golf carts. Being a part of this historic event.
2: Look, so cute.
3: They've got balloons on their
2: the
3: golf cart.
2: Yes.
3: And their flag showing off their Turks and Caicos pride.
2: Now that is something to write about.
3: Is that Mr. Dickinson?
2: Yes.
3: Mr. Dickinson has the yellow thing.
2: I'm not sure.
3: I think over his 90s. Is.
2: Okay, we're going to join Kim again in South Caicos. Kim, go ahead. We can hear you.
4: Ladies and gentlemen, thank you so much for tuning in again. We are right here in the Big South. The flag has just been raised, and we are...
2: Kim, we're not hearing you. That's a shot of Provo again, Zoya?
3: Yep, that's a shot of Provo. They're making their way up the highway slowly. They're approaching Venetian Road roundabout by the look of it.
2: That is truly amazing. That's spectacular.
3: And we're back to Kenmore in South Gate.
4: People are joining the line. One. Such a beautiful motorcade here to witness. And we have a couple of more.

0: here with.
1: Anything that I take as a lady.
0: We seem to be having a little challenge here with Kem's audio. I'm sure we'll get back to him later on. But he said they were about to get to Regatta Village,
2: right,
0: and they were going to have a panel discussion. I didn't know all that was going to happen.
2: I think every island has taken their celebrations and made something different or added something different to it, you know. And that's a part of having national pride as well. Everybody's making the celebration their own.
0: Right, and that's an important point, Zoya, because it shows that it's a wonderful reminder. Well, that's North Caicos, and that's pretty. Look at the cars with the balloons on them and the flags.
2: Mm-hmm.
0: It tells us, it's a reminder that today is more than, you know, just Providenciales. It's more than Grand Turk. It's more than any single community. It's really a Turks and Caicos celebration.
2: Yes, it is.
0: North Caicos really has big flags on their vehicles.
2: Oh, yes. And, you know, I wish you could see it. I wish we could have seen it on camera here in Provo, but the Deputy Premier has his big flag with his yellow tassels hanging out of his window with his big flagpole in the Provo parade, you know, so he made sure that his flag could be seen on the motorcade today. And the Premier actually also has his Jeep decked right out. The Premier has a big flag on the back of his trunk, and he has one on the side of his door.
0: This looks like North. We're back in North.
2: And they have flags lined off on the side of the road. I mean, look at Provo. Provo has people on the side of the road waiting.
0: Yes.
2: We are still only at Venetian Road roundabout.
0: Yes.
2: I mean, we are holding up the traffic in Provo.
0: Yeah. It's really slow moving.
2: We are holding up the traffic in Provo.
0: Yeah, it's really slow moving.
2: We are definitely holding up the traffic in Provo.
0: Do you know what the...
2: So Provo went from Graceway Smart downtown. It's going to Graceway IGA roundabout, turn around, and going to Venetian Road, back to the National Stadium. And then at the National Stadium will be the celebrations for Flag Day. And that includes also a, I think, best dressed vehicle competition.
0: Oh, really?
2: If I'm not mistaken, $1,000 is the first place prize.
0: Ooh.
2: I wish somebody had told me that before. I could have decorated my vehicle too, you know?
0: So, look at this. Oh, that's at the roundabout.
2: It's still at the roundabout of Venetian Road. So, I'm guessing that they're trying to go up to IGA to turn back around to come down to Venetian Road.
0: Yeah. That's
2: back to
0: North
2: Caicos.
0: Yeah. I think perhaps today also gives us an opportunity to distinguish between politics and patriotism, because the Constitution necessarily involves government and politics, but a country belongs to more than a government. Governments change, political parties change, leaders change, but people, the nation continues. We're going to join the Honorable Otis Morris in Grand Turk in the nation's capital. Danae?
3: Hello, everyone. Again, we are here in Grand Turk. I hope you're not tired of seeing our faces. But we are here with Honorable Otis Morris, who's going to talk to us a little bit about the celebrations here today and what Flag Day means to him.
4: Hi, Honorable Otis Morris. How are you doing?
5: I'm good, and you?
3: I'm good.
4: Question was how I feel about this celebration. Most especially, I must say, as I did expect it, the Grand Turk, as always, we always come out on top. And to know that the people of Turks and Caicos Islands know that we are proud Turks and Caicos Islands, Grand Turk proud. Most especially, that wherever it is, that something that is for the nation, we go all the way out. It's a bit, I wanted to see a bit more, but it didn't happen. I wanted to try to, but me not being fully involved in the committee and all that stuff, I wanted to see a bit more because I had some ideas that I wanted to really show what this really means for me and for the country, for the people of the country to get tired. More so, this is more special to me in the sense that when the Ministry of Government was introduced, I was only 4 years old. And at the time that it was introduced, being 4 years old, I can remember vividly as a child, a little child, the Honorable J.H. McCarthy sitting in the middle of the floor at my grandmother's house, visiting and speaking to her. Also, in the sense of what we call and we always will call it, Uncle Bob, the Honorable N.G.S. Francis, who was the legend, the Overback legend. And I am proud today to be the one to be representing the constituency that he represented in Ministerial Government from 1977.
3: Thank you so much for sharing with us, our own Morris. We really appreciate it. There you have it, everyone. We have now arrived at the Victoria Public Library, where, as you can see, everyone has come out. They're ready to eat. They're ready to dance. And we'll be bringing you more interviews and more inside scoop about what's happening. So stay tuned. Back to you guys.
2: Thank you so much, Danae. And thank you, Honorable Morris. Yes. Daddy Bops was definitely a legend in the Overback constituency.
0: Truly was. And I'd like a plate of that Grand Turk food, please.
2: Anybody could send my... Oh, the last flight already left Grand Turk. Oh, my goodness. Somebody put mine in the fridge for me, please. Send it on the first flight tomorrow morning. Kegis Express and Inter-Caribbean leave at 8:30 and 8:45. Please let me have mine. Thank you.
0: Yes, we'd love that. And thank you again, Honorable Morris. So we're going back to Salky. Our viewers can see what's happening in Salky.
2: Yes. Many faces.
0: So we're going to see those lovely decorated golf carts again in Salky.
2: Yes, with their flags and their balloons.
0: Flags and balloons.
2: Yeah, Papoli boy, yes. He's over 90 and taking part in these festivities.
0: That's right. That's what it's all about. That's what today's about.
2: Salky is definitely an older community, but it's nice to see that they've come together to take part.
0: Yes. And on Pat, a former district commissioner, she's out there as well.
2: Yes.
0: So take a look at what's happening in Salky.
2: So for all of you guys who are
0: back to
2: not
0: north.
2: Out in Providenciales or North or Middle or Grand Turk or Salty or South Caguas, you have time to throw on your clothes and get outside. Especially you guys in Providenciales, you can see the traffic is heavy.
0: Yes.
2: But make it down to the National Stadium. Come out, show your pride. Take part in the festivities, support local vendors, take part in the cultural activities, listen to some island music, reunite with some old friends, some family. Yeah.
0: And there's lots to learn, too, because I understand there's going to be a lot on the flag protocols, a lot of education and information, how to fly it, when to fly it. There's a lot of information on the flag protocols, so it's going to be interesting. I really like this first vehicle in North Caicos. I mean, flags on front, on top, big flags flying from behind.
2: Yes.
0: That's really neat. And North Caicos looks so green.
2: It does. So we're slowly making our way to IGA roundabout now. This traffic in Provo, I

0: G, the Minister of Education. They're all in the front, followed by the big truck, which has our athletes and our queens and everybody on it. And then behind them is the rest of this motorcade going on here.
1: Just saw someone cut in.
0: This is in Brenda. Where is this?
1: It looks like it's at the library. Yeah. Showing some of the vendors, some of the stalls.
0: Reverend Juliet, I'd look like you. I could see on screen.
1: Yes. We're back in North. We haven't seen the D.C. After all that work.
0: He's somewhere in here. I'm sure he will show his face at some point. Unless he's on the back of this truck, but he's somewhere. I know that.
1: Yeah.
0: And I know for sure the Honorable Arlington Musgrove is on the back of this truck.
1: I saw him earlier.
0: He is definitely in the Twin Islands supporting.
1: I saw him earlier. I took a glimpse of him earlier. We're back.
0: So we're making making the turn at the IGA roundabout to get to the National Stadium. So this is your cue now in Provo to get out of your house if you're not out of your house and get to the National Stadium because they are making the

0: They're making their way there right now as we speak. Right here, we're turning around by Murfko. Turning around at the gas station. And we have another interview in Grindr. Go ahead, Kendria.
1: Again, Turks and Caicos, we are here at the Victoria Public Library after the motorcade. We are here. There's a lot of local vendors here. Joya and Ms. Foreman, I heard you guys are missing some Grand Turk food. Well, we decided to come here over to Ocean East with Ms. Heather Carter. Food to the people of Grand Turk. I see some pumpkin fritters. I see peas and rice. I see

rice earlier, it's probably

0: right here in Ethiopia. Back to you, Soy and Miss Foreman.
1: Kendria, I don't know if I should tell you thank you or what. I mean, I'm missing home now. Thanks very much. But as you can see back in Provo, the cars are turning around. And look at that. Just look at the traffic. Look and see, as you can see in the front here, that's Honorable Taylor. In the back, the Deputy Premier in the front of her. And then the Deputy Governor in the front of him. And then the Premier in the front, and they're heading back to the National Stadium. But just Sherilyn, and the governor's also there as well. But Sherilyn, look at these cars on the opposite side of the road.
2: But look at the look at the string still trying to make the roundabout, make the curve.
1: This is just so the governor has entered the procession.
2: She's taken the lead now.
1: Yes, she has. So I mean, this is just...
2: But look at that line.

0: live.
1: The line is amazing. And like I said, I mean, these people, they got their cars washed, they got their trucks washed, they saw some motorbikes, they saw some ATVs.
0: Yes, I saw some motorbikes.
1: I mean, they've come out and they've shown support.
0: Yes.
1: They have definitely shown support.
0: That flag that's flying, is that the deputy premier?
1: That is the deputy premier, yes.
0: And I saw a picture that the director from RTC sent us of the premier's vehicle with the flag on the back.
1: So the premier's vehicle has the flag on the back on his, it's just above his license plate, covering his whole back of his vehicle.
0: Yes.
1: He also has a flag on the side of his vehicle, on the side of his door. Mm-hmm. And they have, all of them have, as you can see, flags on the side of their windows.
0: Yes.
1: And they all have on their lights. As they're driving, and of course with the police escort, again, thanks to the Royal Turks and Caicos Islands Police Force.
0: There's North Caicos.
1: And in North Caicos, I mean, we're still driving.
0: Yes.
1: We are just driving.
0: I think they said the route in North was quite long.
1: Okay.
0: Yeah. It was from Kew to Bottle Creek or something? From Kew to somewhere. It was quite a ride, though.
1: Okay.
0: It was a long ride.
1: And they also have a string of traffic. I mean,
0: the
1: vehicles behind them. The vehicles are just going and the flags are just flying and, you know,
0: we've got to say congratulations to the Department of Culture.
1: Yes. To Odessa and her crew, congratulations.
0: Yes. Awesome job. Awesome job.
1: We're going to go to Grand Turk, where we have another interview coming up. All right, Danae. Oh, it's our Attorney General.
2: Right, we are back here again, but with the Attorney General, Honorable
3: Rhonda Lee Mills.
2: How are you?
3: I'm fantastic.
2: It has been a wonderful day, Grand Turk. Have you been a part of the motorcade?
3: Yes, I was in the motorcade. At one point, I was in front of the big truck, and another point, I was right behind it.
0: Danae was talking to the Attorney General of the Turks and Caicos Islands, Honorable Rhonda Lee Brathwaite-Knowles. Honorable AG, thank you so much for sharing this day with us, and thank you for your service to the Turks and Caicos Islands. Thank you, Danae, for that interview. We're looking at shots again from North Caicos, and we were trying to find the route for you. We know it's quite a route, and as Zoya just said, they're still on the road, and we can still see quite a string of vehicles following the front car, the front vehicle. So we're still waiting for them to arrive at their destination. And we know that each island has an event in store. South Caicos said they have a panel discussion at Regatta Village. And we know that Providenciales has a full event here hosted by Tess and Leo.
1: Mm-hmm. So in North Caicos, according to schedule, they should be at 6 p.m. at the Kids Corner opens at the Bottle Creek Library Park. 6:30 p.m. is the TCI Constitution Day ceremony. 7:15 p.m. they have a Freedom Feast beginning. 7:45 p.m. they have Junkanoo. 8 p.m. they have local jams with DJ Space. And 8:30 p.m. they have live band entertainment with the four-piece band. So they have quite a lineup there themselves.
0: Awesome.
1: And we see some people here in Provo. They're sitting outside of their vehicles, waving their flags, showing their pride, their, you know... It's just amazing. It's just so amazing.
0: I seem a bit lost now. Where are they?
1: They're coming down the highway towards Venetian Road roundabout.
0: Oh, yes. Okay.
4: Wow.
0: Yeah. They're still making their way.
1: They are. So if we go back, so North Caicos actually has a $1,500 first place prize for the best decorated vehicle. So I don't know if I should have been in North Caicos or in Provo, but somebody gonna have to give me a little pass here. Asking for a little pass here, you know. Definitely asking for that. Okay, we're back to Grand Turks.
0: No, back to Shots in North. I did say the route in North was quite long. It's from Kew to Bottle Creek, so it is quite a trek.
1: We're back to
0: We're looking at shots from North.
1: Mm-hmm.
0: I wonder how far they are now.
1: Back to Grand Turk with Danae.

0: So now you can see that we are turning down Venetian Road, making our way to the National Stadium.
1: Mm-hmm. And we just heard from Honorable Sharon Simons in Grand Turk talking to RTC's Danae Denning. Honorable Simons, thank you so much for sharing on this National Flag Day. As Zoya said, the motorcade has made its way down Venetian Road, so we're getting closer.
0: We are getting closer. The celebration is supposed to begin at 6 p.m., so we're just about on time. Oh, and now we have an actual living legend coming up. We're going to go to Camwell in South Caicos to talk to the Honorable Norman Saunders Sr.
2: We are back in the Big South again, and this time I'm joined with a very familiar face. A lot of people should know him. Please introduce yourself.
3: My name is Norman Saunders, yes, and I've been in politics all my life, and I be sure the whole Toxic Takers Island know me.
2: Yes, sir, that's right. And everybody knows what today is about. I mean, we're celebrating 50 years of ministerial government. I mean, you have obviously been a very significant figure of that in the past as well, too. You have been experiencing both sides of that. I mean, before ministerial government and after. I mean, what would be some things that you would say has been really the difference that you've seen in the Turks and Caicos Islands with ministerial government being active as opposed to when it was under Britain fully?
3: The difference was that ministers were making the decisions and they had their civil servants walking with them. So there was an opportunity to give them instructions on the things that they wanted to do. So if the permanent secretary or assistant permanent secretaries wanted the direction of the minister, so the minister will speak to them and tell them what they wanted to accomplish and they will do it. Some were very good, some were not so good, right? The ones who were very good, those ministers got on good because they accomplished what they wanted to do. Okay, so I had a good permanent secretary. I had Charlie Bean. He was very good, very faithful to me, very, very helpful. Okay, so that was the difference for us. So the ministers were able to give straight directions to their permanent secretaries to do the things that they wanted to do to accomplish that had already been agreed in executive council. Prior to that, some of those secretaries were lazy. They didn't do anything, and they couldn't accomplish anything. So you go to decisions, you tell them, because that was the main for moving to ministerial system. So the ministers would have their permanent secretaries walking with them every day to do what they wanted to do.
2: You mentioned something earlier that said there were some things that they never got to fully finish as well. I mean, before in ministerial government. So what was ministerial government now?

0: there is anything for ministers to be able to accomplish that they are unable to. Because once decisions are made in the Executive Council, you have permission to do it. The funds have been allocated. You should be able to accomplish. There shouldn't be anything to prevent you from accomplishing what you want to do.
1: Yeah.
0: Okay, so that the ministerial government made it possible because you had your permanent secretary sitting. To those things done. Now the only thing that would slow you down would be in your permanent secretary. And there were some permanent secretaries who were not obedient to the minister and not cooperating with the minister. That presented a problem. I think I had Charlie Dean as my permanent secretary, Morris Central was assistant, and I think I had good permanent.
2: Ladies and gentlemen, that was the Honorable Norman Saunders. Thank you so much for your time.
3: Thank you so much, Campbell. And as you can see here, the Royal Turks and Caicos Islands Police Force is directing traffic into the National Stadium now.

0: We have some traffic lined up on the side of the streets, and they are getting ready the National Stadium. We're going to go back over to Grand Turk, where we're actually going to hear from a youth parliamentarian. And as you can see, we're back in North KKS. It looks like they're getting ready to conclude. They look like they're slowing down to conclude their festivities and start with their lineup. But I was just going to walk you through Providenciales. They have, as we mentioned, Leo Lightburn and Tess as their host and co-host. But in Provo, we have the Breezy Beach Dancers. We have Hands of Praise. We have Prime DJs, David Bowen, the Combined Primary School Choir and Ripsaw Group. We have Joan Sutton and the Pro Vision Band, and as well as the Best Dressed Vehicle Competition. I mean, look at the traffic going up Venetian yes. Road Hill. This stadium parking lot is about to be full within seconds.
1: Yes, it is.
0: And you're going to see the traffic lined up. I am actually so proud to see how many of us really showed up and showcased our Turks and Caicos pride.
1: Outside already.
0: Yes. Yes, Turks and Caicos, this is true Turks and Caicos pride. And we should be doing this 365 days a year.
1: Yeah. I just want to quickly go back to Camuel. We're always so thrilled when we hear the Honorable
0: Norman speak. Yes.
1: And so we're so grateful to him and for his service to the Turks and Caicos Islands. And thanks to Youth Parliamentarian Gary Knowles. And we wish Gary all the very best as he goes back for his studies as well. So thanks a lot to those two for taking the time out to join us on this Flag Day. As Zoya said, this is now North.
0: That we're looking North Caicos, yes.
1: Yeah, and it looks like they're getting ready now to get to their resting place here and get their festivities going. But, yeah, and they had a long ride from Q to Bottle Creek. That was quite a ride. And they're preparing now to get all settled and start their activity. And, again, everybody seems to be dressed in their Flag Day merchandise and all the colors.
0: And, you know, talking about merchandise, I have to also say congratulations to all the small vendors on a job well done. We saw a whole lot of merchandise going around for this event in particular.
1: MSME,
0: yes.
1: Vendors.
0: So congrats to Invest Turks and Caicos for investing and believing in the small and medium enterprises. And to the local vendors and to the locals for supporting, you know, this venture. Mm-hmm. Continue. We're going to go over to Grand Turk, where we will hear from the son of
1: our first,
0: Jex McCartney. Mm-hmm. Yes, we will hear
1: our first chief minister
0: from
1: the son of our first chief minister.
2: Yes, we are here with the son of the most excellent Jex McCartney, and we're here to hear how his experience has been here in Grand Turk.
3: I'm doing fine. I'm happy to be here celebrating the 50th anniversary of our Constitution.
2: Can you tell us how the family sees the son of an icon and what they mean?
3: I feel very honored because when I think about it, I think about his legacy. I think about that it's been 50 years since we had our Constitution. And when you think about what he did in terms of being a trailblazer, in terms of being brave and bold enough to stand up for the rights of Turks and Caicos Islanders and take bold moves, so many things were going on during that time. We didn't have representation. We were being marginalized. Our youth, and we lacked many opportunities. So I'm proud of the strides that he made, along with the proud men and women of the Turks and Caicos Islands, and his vision that he had for Turks and Caicos. Even though sometimes I say, well, the dream hasn't fully been realized, but one day we will.
2: One day, yes, we do have that hope. Thank you so much for having this interview with me.
3: Well, I always just say in my own capacity right now, I'm doing what I can to help the Turks and Caicos Islands. I'm blessed to be in the Ministry of Education, Youth Sports, and Culture, because those are the things that he was passionate about. Youth development, cultural, civic expression, civic development, and also, too, education. So, what am I about right now?
2: And we truly appreciate you for it. Thank you so much, and we hope you have a great time out here. Thank you.
4: Okay, great. So,
2: yes,
4: let's go.
2: That's it. Thank you,
0: Thank you so much. That, you know, it's always truly amazing to see Jags's children participating in events. You know, they're always around and always supporting. And thank you so much, Amin. You do such good work in the Ministry of Education. And what a way he looks like his father.
1: Oh, yes. Sometimes it's scary.
0: Yeah.
1: Sometimes
0: you
1: it's
0: think
1: really
0: you're
1: scary.
0: Looking at the man himself.
1: Yes. Yeah, but thanks, Amin. Yeah, and happy National Flag Day to you and to your mom and the rest of the family.
0: Yes, yes.
4: So Grand Turk looks like they're really having a good time.
0: Grand Turk always has a good time. I mean, I'm sorry, I'm biased. I'm a Grand Turk girl, so yes, Grand Turk is having a wonderful time.
1: Yeah, and Provo, I mean, people are outside the gate, standing. Cars are parked outside on the sidewalk already. Mm-hmm. Like you said, the yard is probably going to be real full to overflowing.
0: South Caicos looks like they're having a grand old time
1: as well.
0: North Caicos, I know the Honorable Arlington Musgrove is going to make sure.
1: Oh, he has everybody out.
0: Him and DC walk in. They've got this covered.
1: Yes,
0: they've definitely got this covered.
1: And Salt Key.
0: Yes. Salt Key is going to have their own. I think theirs is going to be on a little bit more quiet scale compared to the other islands. But they definitely have, in their own quiet way, they've celebrated the day as well and shown their national pride.
1: Is there any island we haven't seen or heard from?
0: Middle.
1: They had a walk earlier, I think.
0: Middle Caicos. Yeah. Yes, I think they did have a walk earlier in the day, around 12, I think it was. They had that, yeah. So
1: I'm not sure if our engineer has any footage from that walk in Middle Caicos.
0: From Middle Caicos, yeah.
1: But we'll see, and we'll bring it to you if we do have anything from Middle. So do you have any idea of... Oh, yeah, you mentioned the lineup for what's coming up in Providenciales.
0: Mm-hmm.
1: Yeah. Yeah, so we know, kind of have an idea of the program for Provo coming up. So it's still not too late, like Zoya said, for you to come on down, go to the National Stadium, join us for the program there, get to, you know, share and be a part of National Flag Day. Parking might be an issue, so carpooling might be a suggestion.
0: If you weren't a part of the motorcade already.
1: Yeah, if you weren't a part of the motorcade, maybe carpool, so everybody isn't driving a car.
0: Yeah.
1: So that might be something that we can do. But, you know, we'd like to hear from you, so you can drop us a comment. Tell us what you think about your island. Show us your national pride, why you think your island should be highlighted. Send us pictures from your islands. We can probably put them up on screen and show us what your island looks like if we haven't already seen it. But remember that we're one country, many islands, but it's still one celebration. Different shores, one flag. That's what this is all about. Whenever that flag flies today, home is represented. And we were talking about the diaspora being a part of this. And I saw some pictures earlier where people, even in the United States and the Bahamas, were flying their Turks and Caicos flag.
0: Oh, nice.
1: Yeah.
0: Nice.
1: So they were getting involved in it as well. And, of course, last night we saw Canon Curtis Robinson do the homily.
0: Right.
1: And we know that he's a son of the soil. And so he participated as well last night in that ceremony. But today we're not just traveling between islands. We're traveling through 50 years of history. And we mentioned that this is a national celebration. This is not about party politics. This is apolitical. This is about us, about the people of the Turks and Caicos Islands, about us celebrating 50 years of development, 50 years of history, 50 years of where we've come from.
0: And the leader of the opposition mentioned that last night in his interview. I clearly heard him say that this is about the people. This mm-hmm. is about the country.
1: Yeah.
0: And back then, when Jags was in power, we didn't think parties back then. We did have parties. I mean, the parties were formed, but it wasn't this one against that one. We were unified at that point.
1: Mm-hmm.
0: And I think we need to get back to that.
1: Yeah. Because I can remember stories of people telling me that Daddy Bops and the Honorable Oswald Skippins would be at each other's throats in the House of Assembly. And at lunchtime, you couldn't tell if they weren't best friends.
0: Right.
1: You know, he had Honorable Oswald Skippins all hugged up and they mm-hmm. were mouth to mouth and, mm-hmm. you know, like brothers or father and son,
0: mm-hmm,
1: and
0: mm-hmm,
1: you know,
0: mm-hmm.
1: they were such good friends and had such mutual respect for each other. But while they were in the house, it was a different ballgame. But
0: mm-hmm.
1: once they got out, that you know, whatever that was, it was an animosity. But you know, they had forgotten about it.
0: Yeah.
1: It was just
0: all about country.
1: Yes, indeed.
0: And that, we need to remain a unified people.
1: Yes, exactly. Precisely. And so if you're just joining us, listening or viewing, remember, it's National Flag Day. Go out in your respective island and celebrate with us. We're going to take a short break. We'll be back.

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7: Is learn about the flag, best dressed vehicle competitions. I mean, the whole nine yards. I'm overwhelmed by the national pride that's been shown today. Turks and Caicos, this is something truly to be proud of. 50 years of ministerial governance. There's nothing else to say. There's absolutely nothing else to say to that. But we're going to go over to North Caicos. I understand we have an interview going on over there. Not ready for it as yet, okay? So, Providenciales.
8: Yeah.
7: I'm going to the stadium after this. I don't know about you, but I need to be a part of these festivities.
8: You're not going to miss it, huh?
7: No, it's not going to miss me. I don't know if I'll see another 50 years.
8: Oh, this is true. This
7: I
8: is
7: don't know if I'll
8: true.
7: See another 50.
8: This is true.
7: So we've made it this far. I think I need to.
8: And everybody should look at it that way. They right. should come and want to be a part of it.
9: Right.
8: And get involved. And likewise on every island.
9: I agree.
8: I mean, old, young, the in-between, you know, so that we can tell our children these stories. And they could, you know, remember that they were there too. Mm-hmm. Take them along. Let mm-hmm. them be a part of it. Let them enjoy it and share in it. So they can tell the next generation about it.
9: Yeah.
8: So everybody should really just get involved and be a part. We've visited South Caicos. We've seen North Caicos. We've even seen Sol Key.
9: You know, as much as Grand Turk warms my heart, I think Sol Key put the icing on the cake today.
8: Yes, it did.
9: Sol Key definitely put the icing on the cake with the balloons and the flags on the golf carts, you know, and even Papoli out there.
8: Yes.
9: In the action. I love it. I love it. Yeah, I absolutely love it.
8: Yeah. So we've seen all the islands. We've been around. We've shared in everything that has been going on. We know that more activities are due to come.
9: Right.
8: The rest of the evenings, events and activities. So it's not too late if you haven't gone yet. If you've missed the motorcades, you can.

0: And we have a number of activities to showcase that. Yeah. And like you mentioned with Leo earlier, you know, we're honoring persons who paved the way.
1: Yeah.
0: Mm-hmm. And not just politicians, yeah, but the regular man on the street,
1: the
0: who helped
1: citizen.
0: To bring, right, yeah, who helped to bring us where we are today.
1: And we had the constitutional talk this morning. Well, the first
0: right,
1: in the series.
0: Right.
1: So we have those coming up as well.
0: Yes.
1: Yeah.
0: Yes.
1: So there's a lot to look forward to.
0: It is. Yeah. It is. And it's very informative. I think a lot of persons also don't know about Turks and Caicos history. For us to actually have that national pride, we don't really know where we've come from.
1: Mm-hmm.
0: So I think this 3 months or more of celebration is actually a wealth of knowledge sharing, mm-hmm, for us as well, you know? So
1: yeah,
0: I'm looking forward to it.
1: Yeah. And then even after this, then not necessarily a part of this, we still have our national honors and awards.
0: Right.
1: The country's national honors and award, that comes
0: right
1: up in November as well. So, I mean, there's still a lot to look forward to before the end of the year. So, I mean, there's still a lot of activities.
0: A lot, whole lot.
1: Yeah.
0: The calendars are only getting busier.
1: Yeah.
0: They're only getting busier. I don't know if our technical crew is ready for us.
1: Are we ready to go to North Caicos?
0: North Caicos?
1: Okay, we're still waiting
0: on
1: North Caicos.
0: Do we have any more footage of Provo or South Caicos or Grand Turk, anything else? So we're all just at our venues getting ready and getting prepared for the night's activities.
1: We had quite a few interviews from Grand Turk, a number of persons they talked to in Grand Turk.
0: Again, must we go back to this? Grand Turk is the capital.
1: Oh, okay, we had a number
0: Grand
1: of interviews
0: Turk
1: from South Caicos as
0: yes,
1: well, too.
0: Yes, yes, yes. Yeah. Kemwell, congratulations
1: yes
0: over there. You've done a wonderful job.
1: I thought the raising of the flag in South Caicos was spectacular.
0: Yes.
1: I thought that was a nice touch.
0: Yes, yes.
1: Yeah.
0: Well, as mentioned, you know, every island had a different program.
1: Yeah.
0: Everyone took their national pride to a whole nother level,
1: mm-hmm,
0: you know,
1: mm-hmm,
0: and they put their own touch to it, you know. The Twin Islands gave their own touch, the Big South gave their own
1: yeah
0: touch, of course the nation's capital,
1: yeah,
0: you know, everybody put their own spin on the activities and tried to incorporate something different.
1: Yeah, and I think that's what makes us so unique.
0: Right.
1: Each island is unique,
0: right,
1: and has its own characteristic.
0: Right.
1: And though we're, you know, one Turks and Caicos,
0: mm-hmm,
1: I was saying to Leo, we have different accents, we have different traditions.
0: We do, we do.
1: We have different histories.
0: Every island has a different color.
1: Yes.
0: It is different. It's
1: yes
0: definitely different.
1: Yeah.
0: It is different.
1: But we're one Turks and Caicos at the end of the day.
0: Mm-hmm. It's definitely different.
1: Yeah.
0: Definitely different.
1: Are we still waiting on North Caicos?
0: I can't wait.
1: Are we still waiting on North Caicos?
0: I can't wait to get to the stadium. I can't wait to get to the National Stadium so that I can be a part of the festivities, you know. I have my one flag to go on my car. Only one. Only one. But I definitely want you guys also to, like I was mentioning before, support the local vendors who does have 50th Ministerial Governance memorabilia for sale.
1: Mm-hmm.
0: Pins, bags, cups, mouse pads, license plate covers. I mean, the whole nine yards, you
1: yes
0: name it. I've seen shoes, I've seen backpacks, I've seen
1: yep
0: everything. I mean, please support the local vendors and get your piece of history.
1: Mm-hmm.
0: Get your piece
1: indeed
0: of history.
1: Yep.
0: 50 years is definitely a milestone. And it would be nice just to have it as a keepsake, you know?
1: It would. It certainly would.
0: To say that you've been a part of it.
1: Yeah. Yes. Yeah.
0: Will definitely be a keepsake.
1: Yeah. So we've been all around the islands today. We've traveled, and like I said to Leo, we didn't need a boarding pass. We didn't need luggage.
0: Oh, no. We Turks and Caicos Islanders. We could go anywhere.
1: Yep. We just went around. Didn't need to hop on a

0: plane?
1: Nope.
0: We just went from island to island. Easy. And thanks again to Genesis Next.
1: Yes.
0: For making it possible.
1: Shout out to our wonderful engineer, respondents. Mm-hmm. We could not do it without you.
0: No.
1: It's definitely a team effort.
0: It certainly was.
1: Again, unity. The word unity.
0: Thanks again to the but at the end of the day, you can see the results. And so we're thankful to you for what you've accomplished. And to everybody, come on out. Enjoy the National Flag Day.
1: So, you know, as we've traveled throughout the Turks and Caicos Islands today, I think one thing's become very, very clear. And there's no single way to be a Turks and Caicos Islander.
0: No.
1: Our experiences differ. Our islands differ. Our histories differ. And even in our opinions, the way we think about where our country should go, that'll differ, but that's democracy. But beneath all of those differences, I think we've realized today, one thing is clear, home is home.
0: Yes.
1: And today, beneath one flag, we celebrate that home, and that is the 649.
0: Yep.
1: Turks and Caicos Islands. You know, Cheryl, if 1976 began an important new chapter in the political development of the Turks and Caicos Islands, then what should 2026 represent? What are the unfinished tasks of nation building? What do we need to preserve and what do we need to improve? And then if another historian, another politician, or somebody in 2076, marking 100 years since ministerial government sits behind a microphone, then what do you hope that that historian or politician will say about our generation?
0: Interesting, yeah. And perhaps that's the perfect place to end our journey. Today we've traveled across turquoise waters without leaving our microphones.
1: Nope.
0: We've heard the voices of our people. We've celebrated our communities. We've remembered our history. We've laughed, we've learned, and hopefully we've been reminded of something important. A nation is not merely inherited. A nation is built generation after generation. 50 years ago, another generation stepped into a new era of political responsibility. Today, that responsibility belongs to us, and tomorrow we'll pass it on. So wherever you are, Grand Turk, Salki, North Caicos, Middle Caicos, South Caicos, Providenciales, or anywhere in the wider world where a Turks and Caicos Islander is listening, raise the flag, tell the stories, teach the children, honor those who came before us, and believe in what is still possible. And from all of us here, and from our correspondents throughout these beautiful islands, happy Constitution Day, and happy National Flag Day.

0: Yo, Mikey, you saying? Try to see if you come up for Thursday, man.
1: All right, you know what time you start playing, you make sure you be on work on time.
2: Hey, Mikey, what's up, man? I get my job was one of the play, man.
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2: Hey, Mikey, I'm the gig on Sunday.

0: I'm not going to be as long as my colleague.
1: Well,
0: I'm not going to be as short as the next one.
1: Might have not been witness of what happened 50 years ago, but we are responsible of what's going to happen 50 years from now and even shorter. So it's important that we show up and support our country, demonstrate that national pride is so debunked so can.
0: Now I want to do something to your planes. Don't be shy.
1: We don't have national
0: if you were born in the 1970s, raise your hand and make some noise.
1: If you were born in the 1970s, I hope you guys are out in the world of all the different islands. Thank you so much for being here.
2: Still a student walking. I'll tell you what I'm doing. We truly have a lot to be thankful for 50 years, 5-0, more than engineers.

I need some more light. How we feeling tonight? Now that's more like I see flags are waving. Now listen, before we go any further, I need to know who is in this building, okay? DJ, play some local songs for me. Let's find out who in the building.

K-pop. My name is Leo Liburn, and it is my honor to be your host for this evening for the first Constitution and Flag Day celebration. How are we feeling? 50 years of ministerial government in these Turks and Caicos Islands. 50 years from 1976 to 2006. And hear this. Not 50 years around this time. 50 years today. The 31st of August. Right here, right now, on this very day. So when I say 50, you say strong.

That's it. 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I feel it. I feel it. Now, I'm not here by myself because one voice can't hold 50 years. So later on, I will introduce my co-host who is well known in this country. Now, because the first thing we do tonight is the most important thing we do tonight, ladies and gentlemen, on your feet for the raising of our flag. I'm gonna call to the stage the harmonic voices. Okay, so hats off, phones down, hands to your side.

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Let's give a round of applause for the hominid voices. Such a beautiful rendition of the national song, the national anthem. I will now ask Pastor Bradley Hanfield to come to the stage to lead us in a word of prayer.

0: Let us pray. Heavenly Father, we thank you for this occasion. We thank you for this celebration. And Lord, we pause to acknowledge that without you, we can do nothing. Without you, we are nothing. For it is in you that we live. It is in you that we move. It is in you that we have our being. And so as we continue to celebrate these 50 years of ministerial government, and we gather together in this place this evening for a cultural celebration, we invite the presence of your Holy Spirit to be in our midst, to guide, to guard, to protect, and Lord, to order this service, this ceremony, this celebration. We pray, Lord, that you would cause that everything will flow smoothly. We pray, Lord, that there will be good weather throughout. We pray that all technical issues, Lord, will be solved, and that this program this evening will be carried on in excellence, Lord, so that the people who are gathered here would have a memorable occasion, something that they can ponder for days, and something that would help to inspire patriotism in the people of this community, something that would also help to inspire unity and coming together to celebrate the culture of the Turks and Caicos Islands. We ask that you would cause that this moment, Lord, would be meaningful, would be impactful, and will be enjoyable. We ask in Jesus' name. Amen.
1: Thank you, Pastor. You can be seated. I would like to establish protocol. I'd like to acknowledge the presence of Her Excellency the Governor, Ms. Delaney Daniel Savaretno, Her Excellency, the Deputy Governor, Ms. Anya Williams, the Honorable Premier Charles Washington Mizik, Premier and Minister of Finance, Economic Development, Investment, and Trade, and his wife, Ms. Althea Russell Mizik, the Honorable Deputy Premier, Mr. Jamil Ryan Robinson, Minister of Immigration and Border Services, Honorable Rachel Taylor, Minister of Education, Youth, Sports, and Culture, Honorable Irwin J. Sanders, and Ms. Sanders, Honorable Sanders, Minister of Innovation, Technology, and Information, Honorable Kyle Knowles, Minister of Health and Human Services, and his wife, Ms. Natanya Knowles, Honorable Audrey Skiffins, Member of Parliament, former Speaker of the House, Honorable Queen Taylor, former Premier, Honorable Eufus Ewing and Ms. Ewing, Permanent Secretaries and Deputy Permanent Secretaries, members of the Royal Turks and Caicos Police Force, and our ununiformed branches, the Director of Culture, Ms. Forbes, and her team, our National Youth Parliamentarians, members of the media, pastors, senior citizens, performers, culture practitioners, tradition bearers, our elders, students, parents, residents of the Turks and Caicos Islands, and every one of you who came out tonight, welcome. Now, there's a song that every one of us knows. You hear it at every ceremony. You hear it coming out of a car window on Leeward Highway. Your grandmother hummed it while she was making coca lumps. And you don't even think about the words. The words are already in you. This is my island that I love. Not an island. Not the island. My island. That's a possession word. That's an ownership word. Barbara Johnson wasn't just describing a place. She was making a claim. And that is exactly what happened 50 years ago today. In 1976, this country stood up and made a claim. We said, we will govern ourselves. We will make our decision in our house, in our accent. Ministerial government was born in a generation of belongers who had been told to wait, decided they're done waiting. 50 years later, look around the stadium. Look at our children in uniform waiting to perform for you. Look at our elders in the stand who remembers 1976. Who were there? Look at that flag still flying over this nation, carrying our cup, our lobster, and that stubborn little toxic cactus that grow where nothing else will grow. That cactus is us.
2: Yeah. Great.
1: Salt in the ground, sun beating down, no rain in sight, and we are still here. So on behalf of the government and the people of the Turks and Caicos Islands and the 50th anniversary committee, I say welcome. Welcome to your stadium, your flag, and your 50 years. This is my island that I love. Say it with me, everybody. This is my island. This is my island. This is my island. Now, allow me to bring on somebody who is my right hand for this evening. This lady who's coming on stage is the daughter of the soil. She's a singer, a performer, a storyteller, and a cultural bearer. One of those real people who can hold a stadium quiet with one note and have that same stadium on its feet 30 seconds later. When she sings From Whence We Came later tonight, we're gonna feel it in our
3: chest and not our ears.
1: She is my co-host, she's my safety net, and she's far better looking than me. Turks and Caicos.

0: Okay. I like what I'm hearing.
1: Now, I think we did this already, but I'd love to do it.
0: I want to hear from the prominent Seattle crew that's in the stands.
1: Turks and Caicos Islands, please make some noise for me right now. That is what I'm talking about. Now, we have an action-packed show ready for you this evening, and we're going to keep on rolling right through.

0: I know Leo made some promises earlier, but it's like I can find it all on papers. But that just flew away from me. Please forgive me. We're going to keep on rolling right through right about now, and we are going to divide.
1: We're going to invite our Minister of Education, Youth, Sports, and Culture to the stage to bring her remarks. The Honorable Rachel Zegler. Good evening, toast and cakers. Let me see those flags waving. That's what I'm talking about. Constitution Day and Flag Day. It is my pleasure to join you this evening as we observe National Flag Day and Constitution Day. This year carries particular meaning for our country. We commemorate 50 years of ministerial government in the Turks and Caicos Islands, and for the first time, Constitution Day and Flag Day are observed as a national public holiday. As our flag is raised across these islands, we are reminded that it represents a country with its own history, its own identity, and a people who, over generations, have worked to make these islands what they are today. Look closely at that flag. Within its shield, you will find the conch shell, the spiny lobster, and the Turk's head cactus. These are not decorations. They are a record of how our people lived, of a country whose forefathers took their living from the sea and made a home on land that yielded its bounty only to those willing to work for it. When we raise that flag, we raise the story of ordinary Turks and Caicos Islanders who built something lasting out of very little. Constitution Day invites us to consider another part of that identity, because the story of a country is also found in the institutions through which its people are governed. In 1976, we adopted a constitution that gave us ministerial government and placed the direction of our own affairs more firmly in the hands of our own people. 50 years have passed, and in that time, Turks and Caicos Islanders have stepped forward to serve their country in elected office and have taken on the responsibility that comes with leadership. Whatever our political views may be, we should be able to acknowledge the contribution that public service has made to the development of our country and the importance of preserving the institutions that allow our democracy to function. When any of us is elected by the people, the position that we occupy does not become our personal possession. We are entrusted with an office for a period of time, and we are, for that time, custodians of something that belongs to the people of these Turks and Caicos Islands. So Turks and Caicos, national pride must also be about more than what we have accomplished economically. It must come from knowing who we are. As Minister with responsibility for education, youth, sports, and culture, I am conscious that this work begins in the classroom. And for this reason, I'm happy to report to you that we have made amendments to our social studies curriculum, and beginning this week, when school reopens, we will have our pilot phase for 6 months, and thereafter, we will introduce a new curriculum into our school system that reflects on the history and heritage of our people. So I want you to sit back. I want you to relax. And immediately following that curriculum, we will be calling on all our historians around the Turks and Caicos Islands, because we will be developing a social studies textbook that speaks directly to our new curriculum. So with that being said, I want us to sit back, I want us to relax, and I want us to enjoy the national history of the Turks and Caicos Islands through music, dance, and culture. Ladies and gentlemen, let us enjoy.

seconds to put this together before I welcome our next remarks to the podium. We are paging Miss Brenda with the BMX to please come to the front so we can enter your beautiful vehicle into the contest radio to my right. Okay, Miss Brenda. All right, so I just got word that there will be no more remarks. We're gonna dive straight into our

heritage of entertainment, of the arts. And we are going to bring on right now the best to ever do it, making a debut of sorts after quite a while. Please welcome, wave your flags and raise your voices for the group Tuca.

0: Yeah, that was a performance.
1: That was an amazing performance. Everybody, do you agree? That's right. But it's not done yet. We're not done yet. But I had to come out. We had to come out and say that we welcome back Tuka to the stage after a hiatus, an official hiatus, I think, of about 10 years. So we have now seen the new generation of Turks, Caicos dance group by David Bowen that was created many, many years ago. Come on and do their thing, and now we're going to see the man himself, the storyteller, the dancer, the yogi, the guru, who I call Pa Culture, come to the stage and give us just a little more. Are you ready for a little more, everyone? We're going to welcome to the stage Mr. David Bowen.
2: Good evening. Good evening. Thank you. A huge part of our culture is storytelling. I'm not sure how many of you grew up with your grandmother, great-grandmother, or even your parents sitting down with you at sunset, on the wall, under the tree, talking old-time stories. We had some amazing characters. We had Babuki and Baradi. But the most important character of all the stories was Anansi the Spider. Now, Anansi comes from the Ashanti tribe in West Africa and made its way from Africa to the slave trade to the Americas and the Caribbean, and of course, right here in Turks and Caicos Islands. So, a lot of you maybe have not heard about Anansi, but before Anansi became Anansi, Anansi was just a simple man. A simple man walking around. He was very arrogant and he wanted everything that he wanted. He heard one day that the God in the sky could do anything. He could weave worlds. Anansi said to himself, I want to have that power too. So he went to North Caicos and he climbed the tallest pine tree he could find, and that went way, way up, and he started to climb, and he climbed up that tree, he climbed up that tree, he climbed until he got to the very top. Then he said, Sky God, teach me how to weave worlds. I want to have this power. Well, the Sky God looked down upon him and said, well, Anansi, if you have that power, there are certain things you have to be. You have to be patient. You have to be smart. You cannot use this power just because. You have to take responsibility.
3: Oh, of course.
2: And as he said, of course, I will take responsibility. So the Sky God tested him. He said, Anansi, here is this jar. In this jar is the essence of weaving. Take this jar down the tree. When you get to the bottom of the tree, take the jar home. Wait until you get home to open the jar. Not before. Wait until you get home to open the jar. Of course, Anansi said, I can do it. He was given the jar. He held it close. It felt very light. And he started to climb down the tree. As he started climbing down the tree, he noticed now that the jar was getting heavier as he got lower and lower. After a while, it was difficult to climb down with the jar holding. Well, he finally got to the bottom of the tree. It was so heavy, he couldn't believe it was so easy that the Sky God would give him this job. So he decided he was not going to wait until he got home. He's going to peek. Well, Anansi broke the seal and looked inside with his one big eye. And all of a sudden, this white mist, this smoke came up all around. And Anansi inhaled the smoke and he froze.
1: Oh,
3: all of a sudden, he felt discombobulated. Something had changed. What have I done? He tried to put the seal back on. It was too late. The essence had escaped. Suddenly, he felt his body change. His clothes felt weird. And suddenly, he started to descend down. And as he descended, his clothes slowly came off. Anansi realized something had changed. Suddenly, he was not walking on 2 feet. He was walking on 4. He walked with right. What has happened to me? I cannot stand up. No matter how hard he tried, he could not get up. He had to walk around. And after a while, he started to get used to it. He could walk faster. He could walk slower. But suddenly, something else changed. Suddenly, he started to sink and

0: suddenly, everything looked big around him. Oh my goodness, what have I done? What have I done? Sky God, what have I done? The Sky God looked down upon him.
1: Anansi, I told you not to open that jar. Now you have exposed the essence of the weaving. But you cannot weave a world. All you can weave is webs.
0: Webs?
1: Yes, Anansi. All you can weave is webs.
0: Anansi realized, I am no longer a man. I have become a spider. Oh my goodness, his arms start to move around his head, and then his arm went inside his arm and leg. He looked over here. Next thing you know, his hand came back, and the other hand went over there. And suddenly, both hands went, I can grow up. He realized he could see all over, but he could also go down, and he could go down, and down, and down, and down, and down, and down, and down, and down, until he was flat. Suddenly, Anansi realized, if I can weave webs, I can go to any corner, any house, and listen to all the conversations. I can now gather all the gossip. I can also swing from left to right. And Anansi said, I enjoy swinging. So he said, let me drop my bungee down, lift my body up, and then swing, swing, swing, swing, swing, swing, swing, swing. High, low. He realized he can also move his leg over to the other side and lock the other leg. He can lower down and he can drink the water as low as he wanted to be. Anansi the spider. Became the famous Bernansi. Anansi. And he became a huge part of who we are today as our storytelling. So the next time you see a spider, know that it was Anansi doing. Pig in the pen, my story ends.
2: There are a few things that are amazing that was just on the stage, but tell me what you think.
3: Well, Mr. Boyne lose that flexibility in over 20 years. I remember him in high school.
2: Yeah? Well, he is the leading yoga practitioner and instructor here in the Turks and Caicos Islands. Yes, that keeps him limber. Yep, he has his own practice as well, you know. One that he made up, one that he's known for. All the way in Japan and in other places. That's how we could get down like that. I wonder if anyone else from this audience could get down like that. Flags up if you think you could get down like that. Oh, we have some limber people.
3: Confidently, okay.
2: Yes, and our good cousin, Honorable Sean, is leading the way. He said he can. He said he's doing that every day. Legs up. Legs up. Give us that kick again, Honorable. Bam! That's it. That's it. That's how we do it. I want to say thank you so much to Mr.

0: trophy and our identity here in Turks and Caicos. I want to hear y'all say, yeah, yeah. Yeah, yeah. That, oh, yeah, girl. Yeah, that's what I like, right up there with the big flag and the red on. You from Grand Hockey?
1: Oh, in a white bag.
0: thank you very much for all of that fervor. We're going to keep on moving on. We're going to come to our next item on the program, and that is going to be a poem. Our Island from the Voices of the Islands. From the Oceda Jolly Primary School, are we ready to come on up? Cheer them as they come onto the stage, everybody. These are our little cheerants. Jolly!

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0: competition.
1: We got things.
0: We got things. Now, we have no idea who the drudges were, neither how they judged. So,
1: we do have the criteria here.
0: Oh, we did?
1: Yes, we got you sure? Category one, flag accuracy.
0: Oh.
1: Two, flag display and visibility.
0: Then we had decorations and creativity.
1: Patriotic spirit.
0: Float presentation.
1: Uniformity and coordination.
0: Crowd appeal and entertainment.
1: Safety and order lines.
0: Orderliness.
1: Orderliness.
0: I know, I understand.
1: You see, this is why I need a bath.
0: Yeah, we here for each other.
1: So, should we start with first place or third place?
0: We always just go backwards and so.
1: Mine. Third place, we have the white shabby Suburban, driven by Dween. Is that Honorable Dween Taylor?
0: It seems so. No, that's a joke. We don't have any names. We do have license plates.
1: Oh, I just see that.
0: Mm-hmm.
1: Okay, we just have the license plates.
0: 06533. It's the white Chevy Suburban. You're in third place. What are the prizes, Leo?
1: I'm not sure.
0: Since you seem to be the man with all the answers.
1: I think it's money.
0: Okay.
1: Yes.
0: Nessa, and you continue to remind us every now and then on your WhatsApp that nothing don't run without...
1: Not a ghost without money. Not a ghost. And it's actually more than a city.
0: Okay.
1: So big money.
0: So we got big money. Third place is a white Chevy. Who's second place?
1: The yellow car. Well, I know that's yellow, but it's close to it.
0: Oh boy, they sound like they're too happy with that. Are you happy with that? Dumb.
1: And the winner. Yes, I'll let you announce the winner.
0: Let me do it.
1: And the winner by anonymous decision
0: is the BMW.
1: Yeah.
0: So we're okay with the winner. We're okay with the winner.
1: All right. I think that's the winner there.

0: competition for our flag, our national flag day competition.
1: Amazing. Woo!
0: So now, we will get you your things directly.
1: They're coming. All right, so I have to make this announcement. Performance, be cognizant of time, okay? I know we're doing this for the culture, but do it for the culture on time. All right. That's
0: joyful.
1: That's the Monty dance. We got a new man.
0: That's what she's saying, Monty coming. All right, I will also be cognizant of time, and we are going to keep on rolling along. Who do we have next, Leo?
1: We have a cultural icon, former district commissioner of North Caicos, Miss St. Clair Musgrove!
0: Let us pick up our poet, our artiste, as she comes to the stage to give us, I'm sure it is an original poem fitting for this occasion this evening. Welcome once again, Miss St. Clair Musgrove.